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0: JJ Hairston and YP. Rashawn Mitchell and Lisa Noel Smith. 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
1: Good evening. 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
0: 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Hey, family, I got a selfie session coming up. 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

0: JJ Hairston and YP. The Sean Mitchell and Lisa Noel Smith. 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
3: 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I'm a 23-year-old, three-time leukemia survivor. One evening, my roommate was trying to talk to me, and I responded to him in a delirium of mess and confusion. And he said, "We're going to the ER immediately." 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

0: You awesome, darling. I love your ministry. You keep it up. I don't care what nobody say. You keep doing what God told you to do.
1: The Nightly Spirit.

At Family, here is tonight's selfie session. You know, I know the journey that you are on, entrepreneurs. It can sometimes feel like an uphill battle with rough patches that test your resolve and make you question why you chose to start a business. But I want you to remember something. It is in these challenging moments that your true strength and creativity are birthed. Okay, every obstacle you face is an opportunity to innovate and to think outside the box and to push you beyond your limits. So I want to just speak to you. If you've been struggling with your business tonight, take a moment to breathe and reconnect with the very first vision God gave you and remind yourself why you started. Your passion and dedication have brought you this far, and they're going to carry you through the tough times. So believe in yourself, okay? And the unique value that what God gave you is bringing to the world. So open your heart and your mind to new communities of customers, perhaps, because there are people that are out here who need exactly what you have to offer, and they are willing to discover your brilliance. So engage with them, listen to their needs, and let their enthusiasm reignite your spark. Stay resilient in your work. Stay inspired by what you do and keep moving forward. Your breakthrough is just around the corner, and the world is ready to embrace what you have given us. Okay? Your girl Darlene on the Nightly Spirit.

The way I do laundry hasn't really changed until now. 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

0: It's the Nightly Spirit, your girl Darlene Bishop Hezekiah Walker. Listen, it's been too long since you've been with us on the Nightly Spirit.
1: It's been so long. You know, so much has happened to me, to all of us, you know, but thank God for the grace of God. And I'm glad to be with you tonight. You know, this new single has taken off like crazy.
0: Yes.
1: And you know, when I put music out, I take my time. I know a lot of people rush and put music out, but it is so dear to me because when it goes into the ear of the listener, and the scripture says, he that have an ear, let him hear. Mm-hmm. So I'm very, very particular of what songs I put out and how I put them out, the lyrics. And, you know, there's always a theme behind every song that I put out.
0: Mm-hmm.
1: And so I've been going through so much with some property in New York, and we'll talk about that. But even with my health, this last situation with my health, I've come through, you know, went to the doctor just for a regular checkup. And he looked at me and like, you know, Mr. Walker, I think you have prostate cancer. And I was like, you got to be kidding me, you know. And so I go take the biopsy, and yes, it comes back. I do. But here it is. 2 years later, I am free from cancer.
0: Hallelujah.
1: Yeah, God is so good. And so I really believe that the Lord was holding the building project up, and the Lord allowed me to go through that sickness just so that I can be a testimony, a witness to somebody, just as yourself, Darlene. Mm-hmm. You know, I was praying with you when you went through that. But the Lord brought us out on the other side. And I think, you know, one of the things I was praying about, like, Lord, you know, what is this? You know, even when I put music out, it seemed like the Lord always blesses every single, every album. Mm-hmm. And I said, Lord, what is this? And he said, it's favor.
0: Yeah,
1: that's what it is, you know. Yeah. And so I wanted to put, you know, we're in a climate, Darlene, where the climate here with our people, with our culture, with our community, with our church, everyone is under this cloud of despair.
0: Yeah.
1: But the Lord spoke to me and said that although this cloud of despair is over us, we have favor on our life. I thought about a song that I heard when I was a child, We Come This Far by Faith. And I want you to know, we've come this far as a culture, as a people, and as a kingdom, as a church. We've come this far by faith and by favor.
0: By favor. My God, that's such a word. That's such a powerful word right there. Because what other people would go through the same thing that we go through, and then we face it the same way they face it, but it's that favor that brings us out of it. It is a promise from God. That is a covenant that is with the Lord, and we have to embrace that, especially in times like these. There's so many people, like you said, that are just in despair, but don't forget, you got favor.
1: Got favor on your life. And you know, I thought about even our people. We've come as an African American culture people, we've come a long way. And we cannot stop now. Even at the church, let's talk about the church. The church has come a long way.
0: Yes, it has.
1: And we cannot stop now. We cannot our hands up now.
0: We got a long way to go.
1: We got a long way to go, you know.
0: Right.
1: And I believe that God is going to help us to get through it, and God's going to help us to really understand that we are, you know. I was reading in the text to talk about, you know, and he shall hide us in his pavilion.
0: Come on.
1: And you know, Darlene, I really believe that his pavilion is his favor.
0: That's it.
1: He shall hide us.
0: That's it.
1: Favor will put you in the room where you don't even belong, or people don't even believe that you belong in that room.
0: Come on.
1: Of favor, you're in it. He'll put you in front of people.
0: Yes.
1: And he'll put you in there in front of people that really is beyond your wildest dreams.
0: That's right.
1: He will put you in front of those people, and people will look at you and wonder why it's you, and they don't understand why it's you, but you understand.
0: That's right.
1: It's favor. It's
0: That's
1: favor.
0: It. That's exactly right. And family, I hope that you are getting this word that Bishop is sharing with us and carrying it with you. Don't you forget that you've got favor. I'm going to let you hear this new song coming up in 15 minutes. Bishop Hezekiah Walker, Favor on the Nightly Spirit.

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0: JJ Hairston and YP. The Sean Mitchell and Lisa Noel Smith. 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

0: Tony, where the party at? More fire, more fire. This is Shaka from Raleigh. You've been up in this radio thing for a minute, and God has really kept you up in here. Keep going, sister, because you go hard.
1: The Nightly Spirit.

0: And just like that, Favor. I love
1: Favor.
0: Boy, I love
1: Favor. Favor is all on you.
0: It's
1: Favor
0: all,
1: is all on us.
0: Ooh, and we need you know, that.
1: And you know what? We got to sing about it too.
0: Yes,
1: and
0: sir.
1: That's why those lyrics is in this. Favor is all on me, and I'll sing You Are Good. And
0: yes,
1: this
0: sir.
1: Is why I'm reminded about the woman that was at the well.
0: Mm.
1: When she met Jesus at that well, and the Lord did everything that he was supposed to do for her, the
0: yes.
1: Bible says she left that well and ran into the city and told everybody, come see a man
0: Hallelujah.
1: That told me everything about myself and healed
0: my
1: me
0: God.
1: From everything that I was going through. And this
0: yes.
1: is what we're supposed to do, Darlene. We're supposed to tell everybody about this favor that's on our lives.
0: Yes, that's exactly right. Yes. And that scenario, that's what you just said. She had no idea what she was running into that day.
1: She had no idea.
0: She had no clue that her mm-hmm. whole life would change that day. And I hope that somebody listening to what Bishop just said catches that. I know
1: mm.
0: what it looks like. I know what might happen. But remember, you have no idea when you're going to run into that favor.
1: When you gonna run into it.
0: You gonna run, and it changes your life forever. And God, we claim that. I'm claiming that for everybody listening tonight. Whatever you're facing,
1: mm-hmm.
0: remember you got a testimony that's about to run into favor. So it can
1: God
0: seal
1: the
0: deal. Seal
1: the
0: deal.
1: I'm feeling this tonight. I'm feeling it.
0: Yes. I love it. Man, I love you so much, Bishop. I appreciate
1: you. I love
0: you
1: too, darling.
0: I'm
1: going
0: to see you soon.
1: You say it all the time. But listen, we're going to make it happen. And you know what? You know, my daughter's living there, so I'm going to have to. Even if you don't come here, I'm going to come there.
0: Yes. I got to see you, Bishop. I got
1: to see you.
0: We got work to do, sir.
1: 100%. Thank you so much. I appreciate you.
0: I love you so much. Bishop Hezekiah Walker family, make sure you get your hands on that favorite player for everybody in your family and remind them. Remind them. We're going to get through this. Coming up, I got Sybil Wilkes with another news update on the Nightly Spirit. Hey.

0: Ready for big laughs, great stories, and conversations that can go anywhere with Ricky Smiley on the spot. When Ricky sits down with a guest, expect the unexpected. One minute they're laughing, the next they're opening up about life, culture, career, and the stories behind the person you thought you knew. It's candid, it's funny.
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0: JJ Hairston and YP. The Sean Mitchell and Lisa Noel Smith. 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

once again. We come into your presence with expectancy in our hearts. God, we know you're gonna bless us. So we lift our hands in the sanctuary.

It's Sybil Wilkes with what we need to know. Interior Department is preparing warning signs outside the Smithsonian National Museum of American History to inform visitors about curator perspectives. The Interior Secretary Doug Burgum accused curators of promoting radical personal ideologies. In Georgia, new Princeton University research reveals Atlanta leads the nation in eviction filings with over 140,000 cases this year alone, and black renters representing nearly 70% of the filings. In Michigan, Democratic Senate candidate Abdul El Sayed will campaign alongside former Vice President Kamala Harris next week, focusing on black maternal health and health care affordability ahead of the midterm elections. At the pump, AAA reports regular gasoline reached $4.46 per gallon nationally. California drivers face averages of $6.11 amid the rising fuel costs, and that includes diesel getting higher too. I'm Sybil Wilkes. Be informed, be empowered.

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0: JJ Hairston and YP. The Sean Mitchell and Lisa Noel Smith. 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

0: Michael Jackson, Man in the Mirror. Listen, Colossians 3, 8 through 10 says, but now you yourselves are to put off all of these. That's anger, wrath, malice, blasphemy, and filthy language out of your mouth. Do not lie to one another, since you've put off the old man with his deeds and put on the new man. You know, every day you have to make choices. Such choices as, am I going to hold on to this offense or am I going to let it go? Am I going to hang out with friends who cause me to compromise or am I going to stay on the high road and be a person of excellence? You got to choose. Am I going to cut corners at work or am I going to have integrity and give it my best? Am I going to be critical and harsh and contentious or am I going to be loving, kind, and respectful? I am asking you tonight, family, to put off the old man and don't let your flesh take the throne and dictate your life. Let the Spirit rule. Honor God with your decisions. Now you can win the war within because God is calling you up higher. So whatever you know is holding you back, you know now is the time for you to make that change. It's a moment of grace to do what you couldn't do before. Your decision can restore a relationship and it could take you to a new level in your career or break bad habits and addictions. But it starts with the man in the mirror. Coming up, I'm going to pray for you and me and all of us in our family prayer in about 15 minutes. It's your girl Darlene on the Nightly Spirit.
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Father, we thank you that you have set us free and you've given us the power to make choices that honor you. 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We believe that your grace is here to help us to put off the old man and put on the new man. In Jesus' name, help us to become everything that you have sent us to be in this earth. Help us to deactivate those things that are blocking us from your best for us and to inactivate those things, or in some cases, reactivate those things that you've equipped us with in order to be everything you've called us to be. In Jesus' name we pray. Amen and amen. Family, that ends another night of the Nightly Spirit. It's your girl, Darlene. May everything that you touch be blessed this weekend. And I'll see you next week. Until then, stay safe, stay blessed, and stay woke. Good night.

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1: 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We can change that. 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

0: JJ Hairston, and YP. The Sean Mitchell and Lisa Noel Smith. 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
1: I see. Most importantly, he see you.

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The Wells Fargo 18th Annual Spirit of Praise presents Hezekiah Walker's Choir Fest. 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

0: JJ Harrison and YV. Deshaun Mitchell and Lisa Knowles Smith.
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0: 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The Wells Fargo 18th Annual Spirit of Praise presents Hezekiah Walker's Choir Fest. 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

0: JJ Hairston and YP. The Sean Mitchell and Lisa Noel Smith. 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
11: Tawana Burroughs, president of the Institute for Coaching Innovation. To start this business, the decisions I had to make was, one, was there a market for it? Two, could I make money doing it? And three, for how long? So the first thing I had to do was to assess how important was this content. Starting this company was, for me, the answer to a problem that wasn't solved. How can we have more coaches from different countries that represented different community groups, that represented different segments of our population, so that people could feel like they could have the coach of their choice? So coaching education became my primary focus, but then I had to specialize in making sure we had the type of variety that allow people to say, I found the coach of my choice.
10: This is Boss Talk. Inspiration from CEOs right here in the DMV.
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0: JJ Hairston and YP. Rashawn Mitchell and Lisa Noel Smith. 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

0: JJ Hairston and YP. The Sean Mitchell and Lisa Noel Smith. 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
1: Never would have made it. Never could have made it without you. I would have lost it all.

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I'm wise. I'm better. Much better. I made it. Is there anybody in this house other than me that can declare you made it? Tell your

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0: JJ Hairston and YP. Rashawn Mitchell and Lisa Knowles Smith. 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
1: I want to introduce to you right now a close friend and brother. 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

0: JJ Hairston and YP. The Sean Mitchell and Lisa Noel Smith. 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

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The Wells Fargo 18th Annual Spirit of Praise presents Hezekiah Walker's Choir Fest. 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

0: JJ Hairston and YP. The Sean Mitchell and Lisa Noel Smith. 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
2: Welcome to another episode of the Community Affairs Report. I'm your host, your Radio Love Asia, and today we're talking about hope, service, and the power of community. Joining me today is Miko Hart, the founder and CEO of The Heart of Hope, a community leader committed to giving back, creating opportunities, and helping those who need it most. Today, Miko is here to share his story behind Heart of Hope, the inspiration for the organization, and the work they're doing in the community. We'll also talk about Always Hope, the connection between the two organizations, and how the collaboration can help provide resources, strengthen communities, and reach even more people in need. Miko, thank you so much for joining the Community Affairs Report. How are you today?
3: Blessed. Thank you for having me.
2: Okay, so let's jump right into the conversation. For a lot of people who aren't really aware of the Heart of Hope, let us know what the organization is all about.
3: Well, we're about helping others and people that can't really do for themselves, helping the homeless, the returning citizens, people that had hard times, struggling, the different things in their lives.
2: Okay, now tell us, what exactly is the difference between the Heart of Hope and Always Hope?
3: Well, we're pretty much two of the same. It's just a name difference. That's the only thing that's different, just the name. It's really no difference. We do the same things for the community and the people.
2: And this is a collaborative effort, right?
3: Yes, this is my fraternal twin, Antoine Jones. And, of course, my name is Miko Hart. So we just come together collectively and do what we do. We started in 2020 to help the people that really couldn't help themselves and less fortunate. And it's been a great, I'd say, relationship as far as what we do for the people.
2: Okay, well, let's start off with just telling us a little bit about yourself. Like, what journey kind of brought you to this work?
3: Well, I like to say it's from pretty much my ancestors, my grandparents, and my mother, and the way we was raised about helping people. You know, it started kind of like on the farmer's market before they was inside. It used to be an outside market, and we used to help people of all ethnicities. And we was like 3 and 4 years old, so we would have to help people, wait on people, serve people. And it kind of started right there with the entrepreneurship of helping others.
2: Okay, now what was happening in your life when you first realized you wanted to dedicate yourself to helping others?
3: Well, I early on in life, I was blessed to have a mother and a father, and we had things that a lot of people didn't have. And as I got older, I wanted people to have what I had, and they didn't. So, you know, my mother was a person that always gave, so I wanted to, you know, kind of be that person that she was. If I could just be a little bit of who she was, I think my life would be complete.
2: That's a really sweet sentiment. Now, where did the name Heart of Hope come from?
3: Well, once again, it came from my last name is Hart. And, of course, it's not about my last name. It's about your heart, you know, what you do to inspire and help people. So it's all about the give back and the structure of helping others.
2: And what about Always Hope? Where did that come from?
3: Always Hope is Antoine's thing. It's about lifting people up. He went through some adversity in his life, and his whole thing was about structure and bringing people along and helping them to be better people.
2: Okay, so I've learned that the acronyms mean always helping other people every day. So what does that phrase mean to you personally?
3: Well, it means that a lot of people are less fortunate, and they had things that happened in their life that they need a helping hand. So I believe that I try to be my brother's keeper, you know, because I'm a spiritual person, not very religious, but very spiritual. And I really believe in uplifting people.
2: Was there a particular person or a particular experience or a moment that inspired you to create Heart of Hope?
3: Okay, yes, there was a person, and once again, I had the reference to my mom and how she treated people. Any and everybody, she would help at any time. And I started the company in 2020 when they had COVID, and a lot of people were inside. They couldn't come outside. So what we did, we went to every community in the D.C. area, and we gave away food, blankets, propane stuff if it was cold. And we did a whole lot of things for the community to help the community for to give back.
2: So, okay, that was great. I think that's amazing. So when you started the organization, you knew that there was a whole community in need because we were in a global pandemic. What needs have you seen more recently?
3: Well, recently I've seen the return of citizens' need for housing. When they come back to D.C. now, they have nowhere to go. Now they take you have to go to Baltimore because they have no places for the return of citizens. So I think it's a need for us to find different places for them to have in the D.C. area because it's definitely a need. Because when they come out, been gone all these years, and they come home and they have nowhere to go to, they have to go all the way to Baltimore. And sometimes that's kind of hard to when you have strict a time frame to get back. And it's hard to come all the way from D.C. to Baltimore. So we have to kind of work on that.
2: Okay, so aside from finding housing and kind of feeling displaced, what were some of the other big challenges you faced trying to get Heart of Hope off the ground?
3: Well, we kind of did this on our own, using our own funds and putting the schools together for the returning citizens. We had a program, an eight-week program that we structured, and we showed them how to get their EIN number, write a business plan, and find out what businesses they wanted to get into. And we financed everything, and we got them started just to send them on their way. But it was all financed by our own money. No government assistance. No monetary assistance for anyone else. So that was kind of a challenge, but we got through it. So it was, you know, the grace of God, you know, we're thankful that we was able to do it on our own.
2: Was there ever a moment where you kind of questioned whether or not you wanted to keep going?
3: Not at all, because it's not about me. My mother used to say, it's not about you, it's not about me, it's about us. So to me, us is everybody. So I have to keep going, because in my mind, that's my blessing, my give back.
2: So it's bigger than you?
3: Much bigger than me.
2: Okay, so for someone that's listening right now for the very first time, how would you describe your mission for the Heart of Hope?
3: Well, my mission is, you know, like the Bible say, you have to be your brother's keeper. And, you know, when people are less fortunate and you have more than they have and you can help, why not help? Because we live in a very selfish, greed world right now. And to me, that's what the most important thing in the world is about. Everybody eats. No one should go hungry. If it was up to me, I would feed everybody because that's just who I am.
2: Right. You have a big heart, hence the name Heart of Hope. Now, Heart of Hope and Always Hope have served several populations, including, like you said, returning citizens, individuals experiencing homelessness, seniors, and families facing difficult circumstances. So why was it important for you not to limit the organization to just one particular group or population?
3: Well, because, you know, different people are in need, you know, so I didn't want to just be selfish to just one or two different entities. So we can try to help as many people and as much as we can do, we're going to do, because that's just, it's a need. And it's like people turn their back on the homeless. They turn their back on the returning citizens. And we go to places that the government, the police won't go. We go behind the drug dealers. We go in the tent city.

0: It's a mental health. A lot of mental health is so serious these days. It's like you see it everywhere you go. So when you walk out your house, you can't get around it. It's like back in the day, they used to have a St. Elizabeth Hospital and General Hospital, and those were some of the health care providers for the mental health patients. But now they don't have anything. It's like they'd rather put you in jail than to get you some kind of health care. So that's what we're seeing today in the streets of D.C.
1: Okay. So your organization talks about assistance, training, and development. Walk us through those three stages.
0: Okay. As far as assistance, what we do, we assist homelessness with food, blankets, propane tanks and stuff like that for when it's cold or when they're hungry, different things like that. As far as the return of citizens, we had a school we started in 2020 where we provide assistance on, like I said, showing them how to get different things for when they want to start their businesses, the EIN number, and what business they want to go into. We fund it, and we send them on their way, and we start them off to get their business going, and that's, you know, one of our ways that we assist them.
1: Okay. Now, how do you move someone from receiving immediate assistance to actually becoming more self-sufficient?
0: Well, it's through what we do for them. We go beyond and beyond measures as trying to help those that want to help themselves. They first of all, they have to want to help themselves before we can help them. So we just find out what they want to do, and we encourage them to follow us, and we will show them the way if they just take time and just believe in themselves, because it starts with the person. Because a lot of times people don't believe in themselves because they've been through so much trauma in their life.
1: So when, like, someone comes to Always Hope or Heart of Hope asking for assistance, what does that look like, and then what happens next?
0: Well, first we have to find out what the need for the person is, and then we'll try to guide them in the direction that they need to go in. So, because everyone has a different need and something they want to do. So every person is different. So it's just the different structures for different people.
1: Okay. And what does success look like for someone who kind of goes through the whole program, the Heart of Hope program?
0: Success looks like if they return as citizens, when they finish our 8-week program, they have their own business, they're independent, they can pay their bills, they can pay for their own food, they can have independent housing. So, and that's to us, that's a success story and from what we do. And as far as the homeless people, as long as they're eating good, they have blankets, they have heat in the winter and stuff like that, that's success, because no one wants to help them and they feel left out. They feel like no one cares about them. So that's who we are and what we do.
1: Okay, so you mentioned an 8-week program. What does that look like?
0: Well, it starts off from coming in, and we get an EIN number for each individual. We find out what do you want to do, what type of business you want to go into. We show them how to write a business plan, and we go through different structures of the program. And like I said, last 8 weeks, and every week is something different going on. At the end of the 8 weeks, we give them a certificate for graduation. We have a little small graduation for them, and then they're on their way.
1: Okay, so are they, if they need multiple things and they're being housed at the same time, looking for job placement or entrepreneurship or stability, is it all done simultaneously?
0: Yeah, we show them the way to go. It's like if it's housing involved, we bring in different entities to show them how to get housing. If they their business part, we show them who to go to structure. We structure it for them, but we show them who to go to that has the business already set up. And whatever they need, whatever things they need, we try to assist them and going the right way and doing the right thing.
1: Okay. Now, what are some of the biggest obstacles that people face when returning home after incarceration?
0: No place to go, no place to live, no money, no family, things of that nature. And it's hard when you don't have anybody to lean on, because most people, we have family, we have relatives, we have someone that we can lean on. These people be gone sometimes 10, 20 years. All their family have passed on. They have no one to lean on, no place to go. And so that's really stressful for a person that's coming home. And then, like I said, right now in D.C., they don't have any type of housing for returning citizens. So you have to go all the way to Baltimore, and that's not good. It's very inconvenient, and it's almost like a return to prison type thing. So because if you're late going back to the halfway house, they send you back.

0: And that's not good. So they need to have something in this area, halfway houses back in D.C. area, so we can, you know, house these people, because, you know, that's not a good look for them, you know. So we got to give them, show them a way so they can at least have, some positivity in their life.
1: Exactly. If you're just tuning in, you're listening to another episode of the Community Affairs Report. I'm your host, your Radio Love Asia, and today I'm talking with Miko Hart, founder and CEO of The Heart of Hope. We're discussing the work of The Heart of Hope and Always Hope, the communities they serve, and their commitment to providing hope, resources, and opportunities to those who need them. Now, let's get back into the conversation. So, beyond employment, what other support do returning citizens need to successfully rebuild their lives?
0: Well, I would say they need someone to guide them, because a lot of times when they've been gone so long, they come out, they don't even know how to ride a subway. It's, you know, because things are different now. Technology has changed throughout the years, and then when you come home, everything is different. So you need someone to guide you through different things that's going on in society, because, you know, lo and behold, you know, everything is computerized now. So if you don't know how to work a computer, then you're almost kind of stuck in life right now. So a lot of things generates off of that. So they just need to be guided through life so they can, you know, be able to understand what's going on in everyday life. And that's what's going on right now as far as life.
1: So how does both Always Hope and Heart of Hope help someone who may have been repeatedly told no time and time again because of their past?
0: Well, that's where we come in at. We don't tell them no. We don't discriminate. You know, if you come to us, we try to be that helping hand. We try to be our brother's keeper the best we can. And if you, you know, don't know where you want to go, we try to give you some ideas and give you a little structure and help you the best way we can to show you how to be a productive citizen in life.
1: And what role does entrepreneurship and business ownership kind of play in creating those opportunities for returning citizens?
0: Well, it shows independence opposed to working a job. A lot of times, you know, when you have your own business, you can be your own boss, but you have to crawl before you walk. So we let them know it's nothing easy. So if you want to be a business owner, you have to live, sleep, and dream what you want to do. And you have to believe in yourself. It's hard when you're just coming from a place I guess they call it the belly of the beast, where it's just everything is just against you. Mm-hmm. Opposed to now you coming out here and you have to kind of create your own way. Mm-hmm. So a lot of times they don't believe in themselves. So once you get them to believing in themselves, then you have self-sufficiency and you can move on and be creative, because we are creators as far as who we are as a people. So if you just use your mind and dig deep and keep prayer first, because I believe in prayer changes things. Mm-hmm. The power of prayer will lead you and guide you.
1: Absolutely. What do you wish the employers better understood about hiring someone who has been incarcerated? What do you wish they knew or that they would see differently when looking at someone who was recently released sitting across from them at the table?
0: I would just wish they would understand that these are human beings. They are regular people that have made a mistake in life. But, you know, they too are, you know, just like we are. And everyone makes a mistake. So we shouldn't look at them as an inmate or a person incarcerated because they did a wrong. We should look at them just like you said. They're returning citizens. You know, they no different from we are. They're human beings and they should be treated as such.
1: Okay. I like that. Now, when we talk about homelessness, when we go back to like your families and the seniors that you serve, when we talk about homelessness in the D.C. area, what do you think people often misunderstand about the individuals and or families that are experiencing something as traumatic as homelessness?
0: Well, I'm just going to say this. You are this close to being homeless, and people, everyone that's homeless is not homeless. You know, when you go into these shelters and you see some of the people that are there, some of these people are there for all different reasons. Some are there because of injury. Some are there because of marital problems. Some are there because of their housing. They lost their housing, and different reasons. So you meet doctors, lawyers, people that are prominent, that they had everything. They may have lost something in a fire. Anything can happen. Mm-hmm. So anyone can be homeless. So don't just think because you're homeless it's because you're poor or you don't have anything, because the word homelessness is a word of high magnitude. So anyone can be homeless. You know, you're just a snap away from being homeless, from just losing your job or going through something that it may be an illness or anything. I was just talking talking to a family member not just a week ago, and they took her she was a high type of her status in the government or whatever it was, or whatever entity she was in, and they got rid of the status, and she felt really bad because she said she's never been in that place before. But I told her, I said, life is about adversity. Mm-hmm. If you're not going through some type of adversity in life, you know what I mean, you're not living life, because you have to go through some type of adversity in life in order to know what life is. So everyone gets their turn in life, so you can't always be up. Sometimes you have to be down. So just pray and keep God first, and I think things will get better. But you have to believe in yourself, and you have to believe in God first.
1: Now, that story about the young woman that's kind of going through things leads me to my next question. So are you seeing more working people who still struggle with housing and food?
0: More and more today, as far as what we're going through today, as far as the leadership that we have, and a lot of people are losing their jobs in the government. A lot of people have never been in the places they are today right now. In fact, I think the status was like maybe 600,000 people have lost their jobs in the last couple of years, and that's like unprecedented. So when you see stuff like that, you know, it's frightening, because these are educated people. And even like I said, the person that I talked to, that's my relative, she was educated, you know. And when she lost her job, she didn't know how to react, because she's never been in that place. And so I told her, she just got to believe in yourself. You got to dig deep, and you got to start creating. Because we, like I said, we are creators. So you have to think about what you want to do and go and make it happen. Stop taking a job and make a job, because you can do it. But you have to believe in yourself. And once again, you have to pray. Prayer changes things.
1: Stop taking a job and make a job. I'm going to put that on the t-shirt. Like, I love the sayings. All right, so how does Heart of Hope address immediate needs? So if someone walks through the door right now and they need help, like, immediately, how do you help them while also helping people work towards long-term stability?
0: Well, it depends on the individual and what type of help they need. I mean, like I said, once again, everyone needs different things in their life. So once we find out what they need, we go right at, you know, what they want and what they're trying to do. So once they let us know what they need, we do our best to assist them and help them, you know, lift them up and show them which way they want to go.
1: Okay. Now, seniors are another population that you serve. What challenges are you seeing amongst our seniors in the community?
0: Well, the seniors, it's kind of crazy, because, you know, they don't pay attention to the seniors like they should. You know, if they were smart, they would go talk to the seniors and get, you know, understanding. They've been here longer than you've been here, so they can educate you on life. But we throw the seniors away, you know, and forget about the seniors. You know, once they get a certain age, we don't want to give them proper health care. We don't look out for them. We don't call them, we don't help them. So the biggest thing I can do, as far as what we do at Heart of Hope, we go around and we give food and we give to the seniors, and they are so grateful. They are some of the nicest people on the planet. So I'm going to say this, never forget the seniors, because those are God's gift to us, to humanity, and you can learn from them. If you ask some questions to the seniors, you know, you can get further than you would by yourself. So we have to start asking questions to these seniors, because they got so much knowledge that they want to give you. But if you don't ask the question, you're never going to get it.
1: Yeah, I love the seniors. They are my favorites. Absolutely. Now, how do children and families fit into the work that you're doing at Heart of Hope and Always Hope?
0: Well, we help everyone. So, like I said, we go around to the communities and we go to different homes and we give away food, and during the COVID, we give away a lot of applicants, things for to explain what the COVID thing was all about, as far as the helping, and let them know about the immunizations, whether you took it or not, that's your choice. But we gave a lot of structure as far as helping people to get through that, because a lot of people were going through depression because they were in the house and never coming out of the house. So, you know, you had to really talk to people, because people were going through it during the COVID, and, you know, it's a place you've never been. So the best thing we could do is just try to go out and give food and talk to people and just try to help them the best way we can.
1: All right. So you've participated in community outreach efforts like backpacks and essential items. You've helped during the pandemic and more. Why are these grassroots events still so very important?
0: Well, they're important because, you know, like I said, you don't have people that give like they should give. People are so money orientated and greed is like taking over our country. You know, we have a 1% that has the billions and the 99% is suffering. So we have to be each one, reach one, teach one to the community. We have to help our brothers, you know, in our line of work. We believe in being our brother's keeper, no matter who you are and what you have. So it's very important to help anyone and everyone in need.
1: Now, you also serve people who suffer from mental illness. Walk us through what that looks like.
0: Well, sometimes when you have what we have going on, you never know the person is mentally depressed or going through something until you start talking about them, and then they go into different things. Some of them have anger management, and some of them are just depressed and different things of that nature. So what we try to do, we try to find out what their needs are, and we will find out where we can send them to get help so they can do better. If it's anger management, if it's depression, things of that nature. So we just try to find different places to send them so they can get help for whatever they're going through.
1: That's amazing. I really like that. So you have collaborated, Heart of Hope was Always Hope, and you collaborated with other organizations in the D.C. community as well. So how important are partnerships to accomplishing your mission?
0: Very important. The collaboration with different entities, it makes it much better because, you know, the power of different mindsets, it makes you stronger. We're more stronger together than we are apart. So if people just come together with their visions, we can kind of put things together and move forward in a positive environment. And that's very important, doing things collectively.
1: Okay. Now, what type of businesses, nonprofits, government agencies, or community organizations would you like to partner with in the future?
0: Well, whoever wants to help the people, mm-hmm. it doesn't matter. We're not going to discriminate. Whoever wants to help the people, because the reason why we started business, because no one seemed like they wanted to help the people. And people were reaching out for help, and they can't get help. So we decided to do it ourselves. Instead of talking about it, we plan on being about it. So that's who we are, the Heart of Hope and Always Hope. We're not going to talk about it. We're going to be about it.
1: Now, what are you in need of the most right now? Is it volunteers, funding, supplies, partnerships, mentors? What's your greatest need?
0: Well, I would probably say funding. Funding would probably be the greatest asset right now, because you always need funding. Right now, we're in the process of getting a building and doing the school like we did in 2020. And we're going to do a vocational school for trades, and we're going to build a studio, and we're going to do a podcast in there. So this Sunday, we are going to look at the building. So we're very close to getting this building so we can do our thing with our own money. And hopefully, as we grow, we can get some type of funds from the government or whoever we can get them from, you know what I mean? So we're just praying that we can make it happen. But until then, we're going to keep doing what we do.
1: Yeah, keep it moving. Now, what is the biggest vision that you have for Heart of Hope over the next, like, 3 to 5 years?
0: The biggest vision is to show and help people grow to have independence, to show their self-worth, and, you know, see business, different businesses grow from it, and people being able to eat more, and because a lot of people are not eating out here, mm-hmm. you know, so that's the whole thing, my mission. Everyone eats. Each one, reach one, teach one. So no one goes hungry. So if I can do anything, my little bit of whatever I can do to help make that the best and the biggest of everything, that's who I am. I just want to make sure everybody eat, because it's not about me. It's not about you. It's about us.
1: I love that. It's about us. And since you've started, and you look back at Heart of Hope today versus when you initially started off, what are you most proud of?
0: Well, I'm proud of the growth and how far we've reached in the community, going all over the D.C. area and just helping people of all ethnicities, and no matter who you are and where you come from. So I'm just proud of what we do and the give back. Cause to me, that's my blessing. That's what keeps me going, you know, being able to help someone and empower someone and lift them up. So that's a great feeling when you're helping people and to do better. You know, when you know better, you do better.
1: All right, and lastly, for someone listening right now who may be struggling or beginning to lose hope, what do you want them to hear today?
0: Well, I'm just going to tell you, just believe in yourself and just know there is a God, and prayer changes things. Keep God first in your life, stay prayed up, and you can never go wrong.
1: All right, so how can they follow you on social media?
0: Well, you can follow me on social media. On Facebook, it's Meco Hart, M-E-C-O-H-A-R-T. On Instagram, it's Hart Meco, all lowercase letters, H-A-R-T-M-E-C-O. And that's my platform.
1: All right. Thank you so much for joining us today, Meco. We hope that you get everything you desire and more so you can continue to help everybody in need.
0: Thank you so much, and God bless. Peace and blessings.
1: And that's a wrap. Thank you so much for listening to another episode of the Community Affairs Report. I'm so pleased and honored to be your host, your Radio Love Asia. 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

0: JJ Hairston and YP. The Sean Mitchell and Lisa Noel Smith. 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
6: I'm doing well, John. How about yourself?
5: Absolutely wonderful. I'm glad you and I got to reconnect again and get started talking about some wonderful things that are going on out there. So without further ado, let's go ahead and dive in because, you know, around this time of year, we'll start hearing the Christmas music. It's the most wonderful time of the year. I'm no singer, but when most people think about retirement planning, they think about picking a date and showing up for a party. But for federal employees, the specific day you walk out the door can change everything. Like your final leave payout, how long you have to wait for your first pension check, and what you owe in taxes. And most people think, when do I retire? Is it an emotional question? Is it financial? Or what does picking the wrong date actually do to a federal employee if they decide, you know what, I'm done?
6: John, it can cost you real money. And most folks don't find out until it's already done. So that date affects when your pension starts, how much leave you've earned before you walk out, and whether you've actually hit the requirements for the benefit that you've been counting on your whole career. So now it depends on your age, your years of service, and which retirement system you're in. So I will say there's no one magic date that works for everybody. Another important thing to consider is the end of your pay period matters. So does the end of the month and the end of the leave year. But those details can really change agency to agency. So before anybody circles a date on the calendar, I sit down with my clients and we look at the agency's pay schedule, your leave accrual, and when that payout is expected to hit. Because there's something I want people to hear because it really catches most people off guard. And that's the day your pension starts and then the day the money actually shows up in your account are two different things. There's processing. So while OPM is finalizing everything, you may be sitting on your interim payments, and that's only a portion of what you're owed. So you need money set aside to carry you through that stretch. But John, let me tell you what I really want people listening to think about. Being eligible to retire is just the starting line. The real question is whether your income is ready for that date. Because you can pick the perfect date on the calendar and still walk out the door without a plan to pay your bills. So let me just give you a quick example. Say your household needs $7,000 a month coming in after taxes, because that's a big part. And then once your pension and your Social Security are both up and running, that gets you to, let's say, $4,500. So that means that leaves you $2,500 a month that has to come from somewhere. So now we've got something real to work with. What happens in the years before Social Security kicks in? How much has to come out of the savings to begin with? And what happens as things get more and more expensive down the road because we're all feeling the cost of inflation? So a client might say, Rick, I've got $500,000 in my TSP. Am I good? And then I tell them, let's figure out what that $500,000 has to do for you. Because if there's you know, a need to give a little bit extra for spending, that's one conversation. But if it's got to carry a big piece of your bills for like the next 30 years, that's a whole different conversation. So your savings needs to have a job to do before you give up the paycheck. So if there's a gap, we have to figure out what your savings needs to cover. And for some people, that means that we need to take a look at whether putting a portion of that savings into something like an annuity with lifetime income could help handle the essentials. Other money may need to stay invested so it keeps growing to help outpace that inflation. And some of it needs to stay where it is so you can get to it. Now, annuities have trade-offs, and I want to be straight with you about them. Depending on the contract, there can be fees, there can be surrender charges, and your access to that money can be limited. So there are so many different types of annuities, and that's why we look at whether they actually fit into what your plan is and what you'd be giving up to get it, not just the income number on that page. And then I'll also say we also look at what it costs to keep your money in the TSP versus moving it somewhere, because retiring doesn't automatically mean that you should move that money. At the end of the day, what we're building for you is a clear picture. Here's what's coming in. Here's what's going out. And here's how your savings can cover the difference. So before you decide when that paycheck stops, make sure you know what's going to replace it.
5: But now, Rick, I got a question for you because, you know, you made a great point there. It's being eligible versus the income that you have. And you talked about annuities there. So I've already made the plan. Hypothetically, we've made the plan. I know when I'm going to retire. And that annuity portion, when to do it. When I get the plan from you, are we done? Or is this kind of like I get some time and I get to come back and we can still continue talking about this? Because the last thing I think anybody wants to do is make a mistake and when they should withdraw it. Because let's just face facts. None of us like paying fees or any of that extra stuff on anything for that matter. Mm-hmm. So I get to come back and talk to you about that portion as well, correct?
6: Absolutely. Education is my number one job. You know, when I sit down with my clients, I always tell them we're going to have this same conversation over and over again, because I believe that repetition is the best way to understand what's going on in your financial future. Most people don't come in the door knowing all of these things. So we're going to have one, two, three conversations about it, because at the end of the day, I want to make sure my clients understand what it is they're doing, why they are doing it, and how it will affect them in the long term.
5: Step one, if you're listening to the show right now, thank you so much for joining us here each and every week for the New Perspective Financial Radio Show. You're showing that you're taking the first step to being serious about your retirement. The second step is making sure you have a plan, particularly for our federal employees. And federal employees, I have bad news for you. For us civilians, you might even get a chance to see what we deal with when we're waiting for the federal government to do something. I'm sorry, you might be waiting for that first check, but it's having that plan that comes into play next. That's what Rick and the team at New Perspective want to do, is sit out and have a conversation. Now, these conversations, they might not be the conversations that you're having at the dinner table, but they're conversations that you should have. And they're the conversations that you can sit down when you go in, and it's that complimentary time that you get to go in, sit down, talk with Rick and the team at New Perspective, and get your new perspective path plan. Everything that you can do there and everything that you want to think about when you're going into retirement. You can give them a call at 202-839-8982. That's 202-839-8982. Or you can go to the website, newperspectivefs.com. When you go there, you'll see the link right there to click on it right there at the top of the page. And you can download the toolkit for all the things that you should cover and just to start thinking about when you're thinking about retirement. That's newperspectivefs.com. Now, Rick, we all know about Nike. It's a brand that's on billions of shoes, jerseys, gym bags all across the country. Well, recently, it's lost half of its value over the past year, and Wall Street can't agree on what comes next. The company's largest earning looked strong on the surface, but strip away, we know this word, tariffs, that one-time windfall, and the real profit picture is a lot thinner. Now, we all know in our community, we've started thinking about getting into the stock market and having that opportunity of having ownership. So for that individual that might be thinking, you know what, I didn't get those rare Nike Air Max 95s, I might get the opportunity to own a piece of it. But that emotion is now kicking in, that joy of doing it. Is there an analysis? Is there a way to come up with a plan that takes the emotion out of buying stocks? Because Nike, we hear about it. they're divided over it on Wall Street, and adding that into a portfolio in a way that the emotions removed from it and a plan that can work logically.
6: So having a disciplined process takes a lot of stress and emotion out of these types of decisions. And that really matters because these decisions are emotional. So loving a company's products is fine. Reason to be interested, right? You know, if you wear the shoes, all of that, fantastic. But it doesn't tell us whether the stock belongs in your retirement money or how much of it you should actually own. And I'm not telling anybody to buy or sell Nike. What I care about is how any investment fits into everything else that you've got going on, because you could love a company and still own way too much of it. So here's something that surprises most people. If you own a stock by itself, and you've also got, let's say, mutual funds or ETFs, you might own a lot more of that company than you realize, because your funds probably already own it too. So when we sit down and we look at all of your accounts together, we can see what you're really holding. The one I see most commonly is stock. And think about it. Your paycheck already depends on that company. If a big chunk of your savings depends on it too, that's the same risk twice. But John, for somebody getting close to retirement, there's a bigger question that more than any one stock. And that question is, what happens if your investments drop at the same time that you need to start pulling money out? So let me give you an example. This isn't a prediction, just math. So let's say somebody's got $500,000 invested. The market drops 20%. Now they're at $400,000 before they even have taken a dime out. Now say they also need $30,000 out of that account that year to live on. So now they're pulling from a smaller pile, and that money that they took out is not in there to come back up when the market covers, because they already have started their withdrawals. So I need to know more than whether you can stomach watching your statement going up and down. The question is, could a bad stretch force you to push back on your retirement or cut spending, or possibly both? So that's one of the first questions I ask. Now, Market Guard is one investment measurement approach that we can look at. What we do is take the right strategy and hold it up against your income needs, your timeline, and then how much risk you're comfortable with, and then most importantly, what it costs. So the whole point of having rules is that you're following a process that you set up. And the key is ahead of time, instead of making decisions off of a headline or how you felt that morning. Now, it still involves market risk. It can lose money, and it can guarantee your retirement date or your income is protected. But what we do is that we walk you through exactly what the strategy is, what it costs, and where the limits are before you decide if it belongs in your plan. So we also look at what you need to spend soon, what can stay invested longer, and then how much risk makes sense across everything you own. So I say the key is the way your money was invested while you were building deserves a second look before it's time for you to start paying your bills. So if you're getting close to retirement and you're already there and you don't know what kind of monthly income your savings can actually support, then give us a call here at New Perspective.
5: But now, Rick, we also know, for those who might be getting close to retirement, serious about retirement, they remember 2008.
6: Mm-hmm.
5: They remember 2012. You know, they've seen a lot of these things going on. And if they're working with an advisor, mm-hmm. and they've heard, just hold on, everybody's losing money. How often are you guys doing these reviews with people and forecasting, if you will, what could be going on and what's happening? How often are you guys reaching out to your clients?
6: So we reach out to our clients fairly often, and some, you know, want less communication, some want more, but we're looking at the accounts almost on a weekly to daily basis, because we want to stay aware of what's going on, not in the market, but what's going on that affects that person individually. So if our clients, you know, say, hey, we want to meet and talk about the accounts every 3 months or so, then we'll have that conversation, because a lot of people just want the updates until they feel comfortable enough and see how the strategy works, where it can exist on its own.
5: So the conversation isn't about the money all the time. It's sometimes the conversation is truly about them. It's kind of where it begins and ends, is it starts getting to know them, and then the updates continue on just about them ultimately, it sounds like.
6: Absolutely. Everything about this process is about them. The money is the thing. It's the tool. It's the gas inside of the vehicle. But the conversation is to make sure that the vehicle can get us from point A to point B. And that relationship, that conversation, that client, that's the vehicle. That's what's important. And that's what we focus on.
5: If you have stocks in your portfolio and you want to get more information about it, you want to find out about Market Guard, New Perspective Financial, and Rick, they're one of the few companies in the country that actually has access to Market Guard. If you want to find out the information about it, find out what you have in your portfolio, get more information about it. And once again, as Rick made mention of, having that conversation about you, what you want, what you desire, and what you want your plan to look like, reach out to them. The team at New Perspective at 202-839-8982. Now, we all remember Robert Griffin III. In 2012, he signed a rookie contract for $21 million. Now, RG3 tells the Mighty Podcast that was the first time that he came into real money, and, well, he got a bit of a shock.
7: So when I was signed in the NFL, signing bonus was $14 million. So I signed it. They tell me, hey, it's going to get paid out over 6 months or whatever. Yeah. So then when I get the full signing bonus, I only got, and I say only respectfully, $6.9 million. So less than 50%. I called my agent immediately. I'm distraught. And I'm like, oh my God, they took all the money out. Where is the $14 million? And he's like, Rob, it's taxes. You didn't tell me that they were going to take half of the signing bonus.
5: Now, most people don't realize how many of their retirement income sources are taxable, and they become shocked when it hits. But just like RG3 was caught off guard by taxes on his windfall, retirees often discover that their retirement paycheck is smaller than they expected once Uncle Sam gets his cut. So how often do you speak to people who are just not aware of the surprise tax bill that's waiting for them, and how do you talk about it with them?
6: Well, John, this actually comes up all the time, and let me say this up front. These are general examples. Your own tax decisions should go through your tax professional, and working with them is a part of what we do. So your account balance and your retirement paycheck are two different numbers. Here's what gets people most of the time. In retirement, your income doesn't show up one piece at a time. Your FERS pension is coming in. You start taking withdrawals from your TSP, and those are all taxable. And then maybe a lump sum leave payout lands in that exact same year. And then on top of all of that, your total income can affect how much of your Social Security gets taxed. So all of that can stack up in just 1 year. And if anybody sat down and looked at it together beforehand, that number comes back can be a whole lot different than what you were actually expecting. So let me make it simple. Let's say you need $2,000 a month out of the traditional retirement account or your IRA, and that's to help you cover your bills. That's $24,000 a year you want to actually spend. So depending on your tax situation, the amount that you have to pull out may be bigger than the bill that you're actually trying to pay. And if you take a bigger withdrawal that year, maybe you want to pay off a car or help out family. We need to look at what that does to the rest of the year. Now, that's not me telling you don't use your money. It's your money. It's me saying let's look at what it costs you before you actually do it. The way we help is we bring it all into one picture. So what's the pension paying? When does Social Security start? Which accounts cover the rest? And what does your household actually need after taxes? Then we compare the different ways to take those withdrawals, and we coordinate the tax side with your tax professional. And the TSP is honestly one of the most flexible tools federal retirees have, because you can do monthly payments, lump sums, life annuity, or some combination. So spacing those withdrawals out can help manage what you show as taxable income year to year. But that's something that you plan before you start pulling money out, not after. Now, sometimes people hear tax planning and they immediately go, I need to convert everything to a Roth. And that's not where I start. Whatever we do, it has to make sense for your income, the cash that you've got available, and where you're trying to end up. And John, that really ties back to everything that we've talked about today, your retirement date, the money that you've invested, and how to take your withdrawals. All three of these hit the household paycheck. So you shouldn't have to piece all of this stuff together by yourself. And that's what we help you do here at New Perspective.
5: I want to clear something up that you said there that people might not understand. When everybody says, well, I've heard everything, I need to move it all over to the Roth. Moving it over to the Roth is now paying the taxes at that moment when you start that conversion, correct?
6: Absolutely. And not only are you paying the taxes at that moment, your taxes may actually be lower in retirement. So now that you decide to do, and it's called a Roth conversion, if you do that now at your higher tax rate, you could actually end up paying more taxes than you need to. So that's why we really have to plan that out and look at how the numbers affect the overall picture.
5: This is why retirement is truly a strategy. You want to make sure that you have a plan in place for everything that's going on, because the last thing that you want to do is be the reason that you don't have as much money as you think you have. I mean, we hear it all the time. You don't want to be a paper millionaire where you've been looking at your statement. You have $1 million and congratulations. If you have that, you're doing better than most of our country. You've done a great job of saving. But the last thing that you want to do is when it's time to get those withdrawals, that million is much like what RG3 said. Now you're sitting at about $500,000 or less. All of them vary from person to person. You don't want to be that person. You want to get a tax strategy in place. And that's what Rick and the team at New Perspective want to do. They sit down, they put together a tax strategy, an income strategy, a healthcare strategy, as well as estate planning, everything that goes into it to get you to, through, and beyond retirement. You can give them a call, 202-839-8982. That's 202-839-8982. 8982, or you can go to the website newperspectivefs.com. Now, Rick, I have a question for you. Tell me if you've seen this before. I saw my niece. She had her phone up against the palm of her hand. Her keys were on her pinky. She had an iced coffee in between two fingers. There were sunglasses, a card holder, and I think there was lip gloss in there somewhere. And I have big hands. I was still trying to figure out how she did this. But for most women, this is just a normal Tuesday. And I had to look this up if this was a common thing. And it is. The internet, they call it the girl grip. It's gone viral because it's not something women have learned to do. They just did it themselves. But this is the reality of life, particularly in our community, where women have been forced to balance so many things, and now they're balancing a big thing where they might have their career, their kids, and even their aging parents. And sometimes something ends up going to the backseat because they might have to stop working, or a litany of different things happen, and they stop contributing to a retirement savings. Is this recoverable when they have situations like this?
6: So a career break hits in a few different ways, right? So it's time without a paycheck, fewer contributions going into retirement. You may be missing out on what the employer would have put in because, you know, a lot of places have you have to contribute or be at that job for a certain amount of time. And all of that money is not in there and growing. So how much it costs depends on how long that person was out, what was she earning, and was she able to put enough away before and after? So the question you said is, can she recover? So there are usually real ways to improve her position. How much she can make up really depends on the situation. And I'm not going to promise anybody a number without, you know, looking at the overall picture first. But I will say a career break changes the question. It doesn't really answer it. So let's say somebody is 58 and they say, Rick, I spent a few years taking care of my mother and now I feel behind. So we start with where she is right now. What has she saved? What income is going to be there in retirement? What are her monthly bills? And when does she want to stop working? Then we look at what actually moves the needle. Can she save more now? Does adjusting that date help? Is there debt we should deal with first? And does the way her money is invested fit into the time that she has left? And here's what I don't want. I don't want somebody feeling so far behind that they start taking chances that they can't afford to take. So trying to catch up or shouldn't mean gambling with what you've already built. Like, we don't want to do that. We can also look at how your savings might eventually turn into income, because that could be managed investments. It could be an annuity covering part of what is still needed, or it could be some combination of both. So it really depends on her situation and how much flexibility that she wants. And you don't have to have it all figured out before you ask for help. The first step is really just understanding where you stand and then what those options actually are. So I would say, you know, you worked hard for that money. Let's take a look at what it can do for you for the rest of your life and what type of life that you want to live. So if you're getting close to retirement, or if you're already retired, or if you don't know what kind of monthly income your savings account can support, those are the things that we help our clients figure out. And that's what we're passionate about doing.
5: But now, Rick, what if it's the other side of that coin? It might not be a career gap. There might be, we all know, everybody has a side hustle. Everybody has the side gig. That 1099, they're working under the table, so to speak. I'm using the big air quotes, but they're working under the table. Are they able to still do something in that scenario? Are you guys able to give them some direction? Because I know situations may vary, because here's the beauty of working with New Perspective. These aren't cookie cutter approaches. Everybody's situation is different that we talk about. So are you even able to help the woman who might have started a daycare center and still be taking that career gap?
6: Absolutely. If it involves money, if it involves income, it involves your expenses, if it involves taking care of your family, that's something that we should look at, because a lot of times it's not an emotional decision. I tell my clients a lot that it's not even my opinion. We look at what the numbers are telling us. So if you have 1099 income, you have other sources of income that are coming in, we need to look at all of those together, especially if you're planning on retirement, because those things can also affect your Social Security. They can affect IRMA later on. So we look at everything as a full picture, and I haven't come across any type of scenario where it's just, we can't help you.
5: I love what you just said there, because at the end of the day, it is all about your family. We have to applaud the women that are in society right now. They're working hard. They're taking care of kids. They're taking care of their aging parents. They're that sandwich generation. They're doing everything to keep that balance, but it is taking care of your family at the end of the day and having a plan so that when you get ready for that next chapter of life, when you're getting ready for retirement and it's time to come up with a plan for the retirement. And as we always say, and Rick keeps mentioning it, that you want. It's understanding having the retirement by the numbers of what you want and a strategy that works everything there to make sure you keep as much money in your pocket. If you want to sit down, start that conversation to find out about what that next chapter of life, what retirement looks like for you on your terms, reach out to Rick and the team at New Perspective at 202-839-8982. That's 202-839-8982. 8982, or you can go to the website, newperspectivefs.com. 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I'm John Radcliffe. 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
6: Yes, I will say, if you're getting close to that retirement age, or if you're just in general not sure what the next step is, today is the day to ask the question. 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
9: 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It is not intended to be used as the sole basis for financial decisions, nor should it be construed as advice designed to meet the particular needs of an individual's situation. New Perspective Financial Solutions is not permitted to offer, and no statement made during this show shall constitute tax or legal advice. Our firm is not affiliated with or endorsed by the U.S. government or any other governmental agency. The information and opinions contained herein provided by third parties have been obtained from sources believed to be reliable, but accuracy and completeness cannot be guaranteed by New Perspective Financial Solutions. 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
17: Hello and welcome to another edition of Discoveries in Health. I'm your host, Chris McKay, and I'm really glad you're with me today because today we're going to be talking about an issue that affects each and every one of us, and that's stress. And believe it or not, whether it's job stress, financial stress, family stress, or even the little things that we're told not to stress about, any form of stress takes a serious physical toll on your body. But don't worry, because there is something you can do about your stress. And joining me today on the phone is Dr. Michael Pincus. And Dr. Pincus is going to talk about stress and give us some great information on things that we can do to reduce or even eliminate the negative effects that daily stress has on our bodies. For those of you that may not know Dr. Pincus, he is a nationally recognized authority on natural and alternative health. He's worked with top Hollywood celebrities, professional and Olympic athletes, and he continues to be involved in the latest research into today's top health concerns. And Dr. Pincus, thanks so much for being with us today.
18: Thanks, Chris. Great to be with you.
17: So let's get right into this whole stress issue. You know, stress is such a normal part of our daily routine these days, but why should we all be concerned about it? And more specifically, what's going on in our bodies and what are the warning signs that we should be looking for?
18: Well, you know, there's two ways to look at stress. One is what we call mental stress.
17: Uh-huh.
18: And the other is how stress affects your body. As a doctor, I'm more interested in how it affects your body.
17: Sure.
18: So the way stress affects the body is this. When a person's under stress, the body transposes the stress into tension.
17: Okay.
18: And your muscles end up contracting. And everyone feels that in their upper back and neck. You feel the tightness.
17: Right.
18: As a doctor, I'm more concerned about the muscles that you don't feel, such as the muscles in the arteries.
19: Oh, okay.
18: That tighten up. And the muscles, the heart is a giant muscle.
19: Oh, right.
18: And the muscles in and around your digestive tract.
19: Mm-hmm, mm-hmm.
18: Because these are the things that are resulting in heart disease, digestive difficulties. And I want to talk a little bit in your show today about nutrition, because there are two nutrients that completely handle the body in terms of stress.
19: Okay.
18: Now, according to the research that I've been involved with, it's as simple as calcium and magnesium.
19: Calcium and magnesium.
18: Right.
19: Okay.
18: When you're deficient in calcium and magnesium, a lot of things can happen. Calcium and magnesium, for example, is needed in order to go to sleep at night. And how many people do you know that just don't sleep well? You wake up tired, your body hurts more, pretty soon it starts to wear you down, and pretty soon you get sick and you have a condition. But people are suffering from pain and osteoporosis and fibromyalgia and cramps in their legs and weird illnesses. So there's something wrong with this picture. And it has to do with not how much calcium someone's taking in their diet or how many calcium supplements or how many antacids you chew. It has to do with simple absorption. Is that calcium getting absorbed into your body?
19: With calcium being something to deal with stress, isn't calcium for building bones?
18: Well, yes, okay.
19: Yeah.
18: And it does build your teeth. But you see, 1% of the calcium actually circulates in your blood.
20: So when that 1% starts to drop, it could affect your heart, your brain, your kidneys, your organs, and your body shuts down, actually dies.
19: Wow.
18: And so 1% of the calcium always has to be in your system. And there's two sources of calcium. One is in the diet.
19: Yeah.
18: And two is from the bones themselves.
19: The body will absorb it back from the bones if it needs it?
18: That's right.
19: I see.
18: And what you just discussed right now leads to one of the major causes of a condition that's affecting 25 million Americans right now, which is called osteoporosis.
19: Right.
18: Which is a weakening of the bone.
19: Now, and that's due to the body deriving the calcium from the bones instead of from nutrition.
18: Yep.
19: Okay.
18: And so what we have to do is we have to find a way to put calcium back in the diet. Now, you think that would be really easy.
19: Sure, just drink milk.
18: Just drink milk or, you know, eat a lot of green leafy vegetables and that sort of thing. But first of all, people don't do that.
19: Right.
18: And second of all, the quality of the calcium that comes from our diet has been decreasing in the last 50 years.
19: Really?
18: Yeah, because things like pasteurization, foods are irradiated, the calcium is leached from the soils.
20: And people are taking medications that block it. So
18: the actual calcium is not being absorbed in the body.
19: Okay.
18: And then you see people taking Tums and calcium supplements, you know, they buy at the health food store, drugstore.
19: Right, right.
18: But these calciums don't absorb in the body.
19: That's interesting.
18: For a couple of reasons. One, when you take an antacid that has the calcium in it, like a Tums, first of all, calcium does not absorb in the body unless it's in an acidic environment. But see, what happens when you take a Tum? Whoa. It's an antacid.
19: Oh, okay.
18: So even if you're getting calcium in the antacid itself, it's not being absorbed.
19: I see, because it has to be in an acid environment for it to be absorbed.
18: Exactly.
19: Okay.
18: Now, we have a product called the CalMax formula.
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18: And the difference...

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5: Alzheimer's, anxiety, asthma, autism, chronic fatigue syndrome, congestive heart disease, constipation, diabetes, fibromyalgia, high blood pressure, insomnia, migraine headaches, multiple sclerosis, muscle cramps, Parkinson's, osteoporosis, and the list just goes on and on and on.
6: And this is associated with a lack of magnesium in the body?
5: Simply a lack of magnesium.
6: Holy cow.
5: So it's nothing to really mess around with. Now what happens is this. You need the magnesium in your body in order for the calcium to be absorbed.
6: Oh, so it's a necessary thing in order to get the first component, which is calcium.
5: That's right. They work in combination with each other. Now, there's many more practical applications of this CalMax formula.
6: Mm-hmm.
5: First of all, like I said, you drink it, so it gets into your system.
6: Okay.
5: And one of the first things we use it for

0: our clinic is for people who are under a lot of stress and they can't sleep well at night. It works better than anything I've ever seen for people that have trouble sleeping.
1: Really?
0: Because it relaxes your body, and you actually feel the relaxation after you drink the a cup of the CalMax formula.
1: Hmm. Interesting.
0: Now, the other thing that it's really, really good for are people who are in pain.
1: Okay.
0: And I have a whole bunch of stories to tell you and case studies of people actually taking the CalMax formula and getting rid of pain. And this is including arthritic type pain, fibromyalgia, which is a form of arthritis, back pain, muscle spasms, migraine headaches. There's a whole category of areas I'd like to discuss with you.
1: Wow, that's fantastic. Some of those things that you've named seem to be age-related or things that we experience as we grow older. Is there a link there?
0: Yeah, there's a vicious circle that I'd like to discuss. What happens is that when a person has a magnesium deficiency, specifically magnesium, they don't absorb their foods well. And so they go into what we call malabsorption syndrome, which millions and millions of Americans have. And it's not like you feel sick or, you know, this or that. You might be over time just starting to feel more tired and tired and tired.
1: Mm-hmm.
0: And that's just a real gradual over time type of thing. And a lot of people justify that they're getting old and they just need more rest or whatever.
1: Right, that's what I would think.
0: Now what happens is that when you get less absorption, you actually increase the deficiency in your system of magnesium.
1: Wow.
0: And that starts to take the calcium out of the bones. You start getting bone loss. You start getting muscle loss because it also reduces the muscle mass. And pretty soon before you know it, you are feeling old.
1: Yeah.
0: And your body's actually starting to manifest it.
1: Wow. All due to a simple lack of these nutrients.
0: Calcium, magnesium. Now, let me tell you, and it is simple. The problem in being a doctor and a researcher is how do you get this into the system? The formula that we have, the CalMax formula, is so fantastic because it's in a powder form. You take hot water and you put it in a cup, take a teaspoon of this powder and mix it in.
1: Yeah.
0: And you drink this cup down.
1: That's great. Well,
0: the absorption rate is really incredible because it actually goes right into your bloodstream.
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2: Well, thank you for doing that, Dr. Pincus. 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
3: Well, if you're just joining us, I've got Dr. Michael Pincus on the phone today, and he's telling us about stress.
2: and how important it is to ensure that you've got the proper nutrients in your system, specifically calcium and magnesium, and how much of an impact that has on our overall health. So I guess one of the things that people should really be aware of is, because this isn't an instant thing that triggers you to say, oh, I'm sick, but, you know, instead happens gradually over time, it's very possible that people might not even be aware that there is a deficiency of calcium and magnesium in their body.
0: Well, that's the thing, is that deficiencies are not like, you know, a water main breaking where you have a real noticeable thing. Deficiencies
1: right.
0: are little drips, little leaks here and there. And so what we have is a cumulative effect where a person starts to go downhill just a little bit at a time.
1: Yeah.
0: To the point where they don't realize how bad they've actually gotten before it's too late.
1: Hmm. Dr. Pincus, you had mentioned insomnia. We talked about that a little bit. What about back pain?
0: Calcium magnesium is excellent for back pain because the calcium goes into the muscles.
1: Mm-hmm.
0: The magnesium actually helps the transmitters in the nerve. And when you take this CalMax formula, many times it will calm your back pain.
1: Wow.
0: I know I a couple years ago, I herniated a disc in my back.
1: Mm-hmm.
0: And I was trying everything, and I took out the CalMax formula, and I drank it, and I couldn't believe the difference. Within about a half hour, I was functional again.
1: Hmm.
0: Now, it wasn't completely gone, but I drank it over a 10-day period,
1: yeah.
0: and it completely alleviated the problem.
1: Now, what about heart disease?
0: Well, heart disease is something you have to watch out for, both dietarily and going down the genetic line.
1: Yeah.
0: And if anyone has any history of heart disease or you've even had bypass surgery, you should be on this CalMax formula. And I can't say that without enough emphasis, because it's something that will completely give you a new lease on life.
1: Isn't that amazing? Well, you talked about arthritis. What about joint pain?
0: Well, the arthritic joints really respond to this. And I recently gave a can of this to a lady who was suffering from fibromyalgia, where she was having pain in just about every joint in her body.
1: Mm-hmm.
0: It could be in her knee, it could be in her neck, it could be in her elbow. And I gave it to her 1 week, and I saw her the next week, and I swear, Chris, I did not recognize her.
1: Really?
0: Just as a lady that was 64 years old, and the first time I saw her, she looked like she was 84 years old, and a week later, she was bright, she had a beautiful smile, her eyes were gleaming, and I honestly had to ask my wife who this lady was, and sure enough, she was the one who took a week of the formula, the CalMax formula, and she said she got a really good week of sleep for the first time in years.
1: Wow.
0: And that her pain was much better, and she ordered 3 more cans for me.
1: Wow.
0: She was giving it out to her friends.
1: That's amazing.
0: And when I use this with the professional athletes, I'm a doctor for the U.S. Olympic team, and I had a number of athletes using this before their events so they could sleep well, and they'd wake up and their muscles were in real relaxed shape.
1: Wow. You really wouldn't think that such a small component of your normal diet can make such a profound impact over the way that you feel.
0: Well, see, what's happened, Chris, is that in the last 50 years, the American diet has greatly changed, and the nutrition has greatly changed.
1: Mm-hmm.
0: And add to that the medications. Many people are on blood pressure medications or anti-anxiety drugs or heart medications, and many of these things also block the absorption of calcium magnesium in the system.
1: Wow.
0: So the very drugs that are treating the conditions that your body is experiencing, because it's deficient in calcium and magnesium, it's also blocking further absorption.
1: Isn't that something?
0: So it's really a rat race out there.
1: Yeah, it sounds like it's a vicious circle.
0: It sure is, and what are you going to do? So my formula is try the things that are simple first.
1: Yep.
0: You have nothing to lose. This is not going to hurt you, put it that way.
1: Yeah.
0: You have nothing to lose.
2: 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And folks, this book is packed with vital information about why your calcium needs change with age. 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
0: And don't forget, Chris, I'm going to give away an extra free bottle of my CalMax formula to the first 100 callers, so it's really important for your listeners to pick up the phone and take advantage of that.
2: 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If you just tuned in, we're talking with Dr. Michael Pincus about stress and the negative effects that everyday stress has on your body, whether it's job stress, financial stress, family stress, any form of stress takes a serious physical toll on your body. And Dr. Pincus, you were talking about how your CalMax formula can help us in this battle against stress. And I guess this is something everyone should be aware of, whether you're 24 or 94.
0: Well, I've used it for many, many years as a younger person, and now as I'm aging as well, I use this, and it definitely helps me sleep better.
2: Mm-hmm.
0: It helps control the stress of the workaday world, and many people will just be amazed how this actually works. Because our formula has a chemical reaction that occurs before you actually ingest it.
2: Mm-hmm.
0: CalMax is pre-dissolved. It doesn't get lodged in your system. And so what happens is that when people drink the CalMax, it's like an infusion into your body. It's like, whoa, it's like decompressing. And so people who are in pain, they take the CalMax, the calcium and magnesium gets into the muscles, and it starts to relax it.
2: Dr. Pincus, you talked earlier about how stress affects your energy, and I'd like you to elaborate a little bit more on that subject, if you would. I mean, does stress really affect our energy levels?
0: Good question, because energy is like the biggest thing right now, like people, chronic fatigue syndrome, PMS, and fibromyalgia. It's like wiping people out. And that's the key to low energy, is a lot of it's caused by pain, feeling old, your joints don't move well. This kind of wipes you out. It drains your energy. And then you get tired and you go to sleep. Guess what? You don't sleep. Now, I'm telling you, like, common scenarios due to a lack of calcium and magnesium in your system. When you have the CalMax, and the first thing that happens, you take it 20 minutes before you go to bed,
2: mm-hmm.
0: you get a good night's sleep. And you wake up feeling refreshed and your energy comes back.
2: Is CalMax safe? I mean, you're telling us how powerful CalMax is, and I'm just wondering if you can ever take too much or if it's safe to take if you're already on any supplements or medications.
0: CalMax has never, ever been shown to interact poorly with any medication. Okay, it's 100% natural, it's safe. And, you know, our formula doesn't contain sugar, which is in a lot of calcium products, wheat, soy, gluten, lactose, or anything that people are trying to avoid. CalMax doesn't have any of that. But you see, the point is that if you're a person who's a diabetic, you're on high blood pressure, you've had bypass surgery, guess what? You are deficient. You are deficient in the calcium and magnesium.
1: Dr. Pincus, unfortunately, we're about out of time. Any parting thoughts? I mean, who can really benefit from this?
0: Well, I wish we had more time because this product, I'll tell you, if you're over the age of 35,
2: mm-hmm.
0: you should definitely be taking the CalMax formula just daily on a preventative basis.
2: Yeah.
0: But if you're someone who's more of a senior citizen, or if you're someone who can't sleep well, or you're experiencing a lot of muscle cramps, a lot of aching in your body, this is an absolute. It's so simple, but it controls most every function in your whole body. 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It's something that I urge you to try because CalMax can help you.
2: Well, Dr. Pincus, I think that's great advice, and I want to thank you again for taking time out of your busy schedule to be with us today.
0: Thank you for having me on your show.
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13: 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Rick, how are you?
14: I'm doing well, John. How about yourself?
13: Absolutely wonderful. I'm glad you and I got to reconnect again and get started talking about some wonderful things that are going on out there. So without further ado, let's go ahead and dive in because, you know, around this time of year, we'll start hearing the Christmas music. It's the most wonderful time of the year. I'm no singer. But when most people think about retirement planning, they think about picking a date and showing up for a party. But for federal employees, the specific day you walk out the door can change everything. Like your final leave payout, how long you have to wait for your first pension check, and what you owe in taxes. And most people think, when do I retire? Is it an emotional question? Is it financial? Or what does picking the wrong date actually do to a federal employee if they decide, you know what, I'm done?
14: John, it can cost you real money. And most folks don't find out until it's already done. So that date affects when your pension starts, how much leave you've earned before you walk out, and whether you've actually hit the requirements for the benefit that you've been counting on your whole career. So now it depends on your age, your years of service, and which retirement system you're in. So I would say there's no one magic date that works for everybody. Another important thing to consider is the end of your pay period matters. So does the end of the month and the end of the leave year. But those details can really change agency to agency. So before anybody circles a date on the calendar, I sit down with my clients and we look at the agency's pay schedule, your leave accrual, and when that payout is expected to hit. Because there's something I want people to hear because it really catches most people off guard. And that's the day your pension starts and then the day the money actually shows up in your account are two different things. There's processing. So while OPM is finalizing everything, you may be sitting on your interim payments, and that's only a portion of what you're owed. So you need money set aside to carry you through that stretch. But John, let me tell you what I really want people listening to think about. Being eligible to retire is just the starting line. The real question is whether your income is ready for that date. Because you can pick the perfect date on the calendar and still walk out the door without a plan to pay your bills. So let me just give you a quick example. Say your household needs $7,000 a month coming in after taxes, because that's a big part. And then once your pension and your Social Security are both up and running, that gets you to, let's say, $4,500. So that means that leaves you $2,500 a month that has to come from somewhere. So now we've got something real to work with. What happens in the years before Social Security kicks in? How much has to come out of the savings to begin with? And what happens as things get more and more expensive down the road because we're all feeling the cost of inflation? So a client might say, Rick, I've got $500,000 in my TSP. Am I good? And then I tell them, let's figure out what that $500,000 has to do for you. Because if there's you know, a need to give a little bit extra for spending, that's one conversation. But if it's got to carry a big piece of your bills for like the next 30 years, that's a whole different conversation. So your savings needs to have a job to do before you give up the paycheck. So if there's a gap, we have to figure out what your savings needs to cover. And for some people, that means that we need to take a look at whether putting a portion of that savings into something like an annuity with lifetime income could help handle the essentials. Other money may need to stay invested so it keeps growing to help outpace that inflation. And some of it needs to stay where it is so you can get to it. Now, annuities have trade-offs, and I want to be straight with you about them. Depending on the contract, there can be fees, there can be surrender charges, and your access to that money can be limited. So there are so many different types of annuities, and that's why we look at whether they actually fit into what your plan is and what you'll be giving up to get it, not just the income number on that page. And then I'll also say we also look at what it costs to keep your money in the TSP versus moving it somewhere, because retiring doesn't automatically mean that you should move that money. At the end of the day, what we're building for you is a clear picture. Here's what's coming in, here's what's going out, and here's how your savings can cover the difference. So before you decide when that paycheck stops, make sure you know what's going to replace it.
13: But now, Rick, I got a question for you, because, you know, you made a great point there. It's being eligible versus the income that you have. And you talked about annuities there. So I've already made the plan. Hypothetically, we've made the plan. I know when I'm going to retire, and that annuity portion, when to do it. When I get the plan from you, are we done, or is this kind of like I get some time and I get to come back and we can still continue talking about this? Because the last thing I think anybody wants to do is make a mistake and when they should withdraw it. Because let's just face facts. None of us like paying fees or any of that extra stuff on anything for that matter. Mm-hmm. So I get to come back and talk to you about that portion as well, correct?
14: Absolutely. Education is my number one job. You know, when I sit down with my clients, I always tell them we're going to have this same conversation over and over again, because I believe that repetition is the best way to understand what's going on in your financial future. Most people don't come in the door knowing all of these things. So we're going to have one, two, three conversations about it, because at the end of the day, I want to make sure my clients understand what it is they're doing, why they are doing it, and how it will affect them in the long term.
13: Step one, if you're listening to the show right now, thank you so much for joining us here each and every week for the New Perspective Financial Radio Show. You're showing that you're taking the first step to being serious about your retirement. The second step is making sure you have a plan, particularly for our federal employees. And federal employees, I have bad news for you. For us civilians, you might even get a chance to see what we deal with when we're waiting for the federal government to do something. I'm sorry, you might be waiting for that first check, but it's having that plan that comes into play next. That's what Rick and the team at New Perspective want to do, is sit out and have a conversation. Now, these conversations, they might not be the conversations that you're having at the dinner table, but they're conversations that you should have. And they're the conversations that you can sit down when you go in, and it's that complimentary time that you get to go in, sit down, talk with Rick and the team at New Perspective, and get your New Perspective path plan. Everything that you can do there and everything that you want to think about when you're going into retirement. You can give them a call at 202-839-8982. That's 202-839-8982. Or you can go to the website, newperspectivefs.com. When you go there, you'll see the link right there to click on it right there at the top of the page. And you can download the toolkit for all the things that you should cover and just to start thinking about when you're thinking about retirement. That's newperspectivefs.com. Now, Rick, we all know about Nike. It's a brand that's on billions of shoes, jerseys, gym bags all across the country. Well, recently, it's lost half of its value over the past year, and Wall Street can't agree on what comes next. The company's largest earning looks strong on the surface, but strip away, we know this word, tariffs, that one-time windfall, and the real profit picture is a lot thinner. Now, we all know in our community, we've started thinking about getting into the stock market and having that opportunity of having ownership. So for that individual that might be thinking, you know what, I didn't get those rare Nike Air Max 95s, I might get the opportunity to own a piece of it. But that emotion is now kicking in, that joy of doing it. Is there an analysis? Is there a way to come up with a plan that takes the emotion out of buying stocks? Because Nike, we hear about it. they're divided over it on Wall Street, and adding that into a portfolio in a way that the emotions removed from it and a plan that can work logically.
14: So having a disciplined process takes a lot of stress and emotion out of these types of decisions. And that really matters because these decisions are emotional. So loving a company's products is fine reason to be interested, right? You know, if you wear the shoes, all of that, fantastic. But it doesn't tell us whether the stock belongs in your retirement money or how much of it you should actually own. And I'm not telling anybody to buy or sell Nike. What I care about is how any investment fits into everything else that you've got going on. Because you could love a company and still own way too much of it. So here's something that surprises most people. If you own a stock by itself, and you've also got, let's say, mutual funds or ETFs, you might own a lot more of that company than you realize because your funds probably already own it too. So when we sit down and we look at all of your accounts together, we can see what you're really holding. The one I see most commonly is stock. And think about it. Your paycheck already depends on that company. If a big chunk of your savings depends on it too, that's the same risk twice. But John, for somebody getting close to retirement, there's a bigger question that more than any one stock. And that question is, what happens if your investments drop at the same time that you need to start pulling money out? So let me give you an example. This isn't a prediction, just math. So let's say somebody's got $500,000 invested. The market drops 20%. Now they're at $400,000 before they even have taken a dime out. Now say they also need $30,000 out of that account that year to live on. So now they're pulling from a smaller pile. And that money that they took out is not in there to come back up when the market covers because they already have started their withdrawals. So I need to know more than whether you can stomach watching your statement going up and down. The question is, could a bad stretch force you to push back on your retirement or cut spending? Or possibly both. So that's one of the first questions I ask. Now, market guard is one investment measurement approach that we can look at. What we do is take the right strategy and hold it up against your income needs, your timeline, and then how much risk you're comfortable with, and then most importantly, what it costs. So the whole point of having rules is that you're following a process that you set up. And the key is ahead of time, instead of making decisions off of a headline or how you felt that morning. Now, it still involves market risk. It can lose money and it can guarantee your retirement date or your income is protected. But what we do is that we walk you through exactly what the strategy is, what it costs, and where the limits are before you decide if it belongs in your plan. So we also look at what you need to spend soon, what can stay invested longer, and then how much risk makes sense across everything you own. So I say the key is the way your money was invested while you were building deserves a second look before it's time for you to start paying your bills. So if you're getting close to retirement and you're already there and you don't know what kind of monthly income your savings can actually support, then give us a call here at New Perspective.
13: But now, Rick, we also know, for those who might be getting close to retirement, serious about retirement, they remember 2008.
14: Mm-hmm.
13: They remember 2012. You know, they've seen a lot of these things going on. And if they're working with an advisor mm-hmm. and they've heard, just hold on, everybody's losing money. How often are you guys doing these reviews with people and forecasting, if you will, what could be going on and what's happening? How often are you guys reaching out to your clients?
14: So we reach out to our clients fairly often, and some, you know, want less communication, some want more, but we're looking at the accounts almost on a weekly to daily basis because we want to stay aware of what's going on, not in the market, but what's going on that affects that person individually. So if our clients, you know, say, hey, we want to meet and talk about the accounts every 3 months or so, then we'll have that conversation because a lot of people just want the updates until they feel comfortable enough and see how the strategy works where it can exist on its own.
13: So the conversation isn't about the money all the time. It's sometimes the conversation is truly about them. It's kind of where it begins and ends. It starts getting to know them, and then the updates continue on just about them ultimately, it sounds like.
14: Absolutely. Everything about this process is about them. The money is the thing. It's the tool. It's the gas inside of the vehicle. But the conversation is to make sure that the vehicle can get us from point A to point B. And that relationship, that conversation, that client, that's the vehicle. That's what's important. And that's what we focus on.
13: If you have stocks in your portfolio and you want to get more information about it, you want to find out about Market Guard, New Perspective Financial, and Rick, they're one of the few companies in the country that actually has access to Market Guard. If you want to find out the information about it, find out what you have in your portfolio, get more information about it. And once again, as Rick made mention of, having that conversation about you, what you want, what you desire, and what you want your plan to look like, reach out to them, the team at New Perspective at 202-839-8982. Now, we all remember Robert Griffin III. In 2012, he signed a rookie contract for $21 million. Now, RG3 tells the Mighty Podcast that was the first time that he came into real money, and, well, he got a bit of a shock.
15: So, when I was signed in the NFL, signing bonus was $14 million. So, I signed it. They tell me, hey, it's going to get paid out over 6 months or whatever. Yeah. So, then when I get the full signing bonus, I only got, and I say only respectfully, $6.9 million. So, less than 50%. I call my agent immediately. I'm distraught. And I'm like, oh, my God, they took all the money out. Where is the $14 million? And he's like, Rob, it's taxes. You didn't tell me that they were going to take half of the signing bonus.
13: Now, most people don't realize how many of their retirement income sources are taxable, and they become shocked when it hits. But just like RG3 was caught off guard by taxes on his windfall, retirees often discover that their retirement paycheck is smaller than they expected once Uncle Sam gets his cut. So how often do you speak to people who are just not aware of the surprise tax bill that's waiting for them, and how do you talk about it with them?
14: Well, John, this actually comes up all the time, and let me say this up front. These are general examples. Your own tax decisions should go through your tax professional, and working with them is a part of what we do. So your account balance and your retirement paycheck are two different numbers. Here's what gets people most of the time. In retirement, your income doesn't show up one piece at a time. Your FERS pension is coming in. You start taking withdrawals from your TSP, and those are all taxable. And then maybe a lump sum leave payout lands in that exact same year. And then on top of all of that, your total income can affect how much of your Social Security gets taxed. So all of that can stack up in just 1 year. And if anybody sat down and looked at it together beforehand, that number comes back can be a whole lot different than what you were actually expecting. So let me make it simple. Let's say you need $2,000 a month out of the traditional retirement account or your IRA, and that's to help you cover your bills. That's $24,000 a year you want to actually spend. So depending on your tax situation, the amount that you have to pull out may be bigger than the bill that you're actually trying to pay. And if you take a bigger withdrawal that year, maybe you want to pay off a car or help out family. We need to look at what that does to the rest of the year. Now, that's not me telling you don't use your money. It's your money. It's me saying let's look at what it costs you before you actually do it. The way we help is we bring it all into one picture. So what's the pension paying? When does Social Security start? Which accounts cover the rest? And what does your household actually need after taxes? Then we compare the different ways to take those withdrawals, and we coordinate the tax side with your tax professional. And the TSP is honestly one of the most flexible tools federal retirees have, because you can do monthly payments, lump sums, life annuity, or some combination. So spacing those withdrawals out can help manage what you show as taxable income year to year. But that's something that you plan before you start pulling money out, not after. Now, sometimes people hear tax planning and they immediately go, I need to convert everything to a Roth. And that's not where I start. Whatever we do, it has to make sense for your income, the cash that you've got available, and where you're trying to end up. And John, that really ties back to everything that we've talked about today, your retirement date, the money that you've invested, and how to take your withdrawals. All three of these hit the household paycheck. So you shouldn't have to piece all of this stuff together by yourself. And that's what we help you do here at New Perspective.
13: I want to clear something up that you said there that people might not understand. When everybody says, well, I've heard everything, I need to move it all over to the Roth. Moving it over to the Roth is now paying the taxes at that moment when you start that conversion, correct?
14: Absolutely. And not only are you paying the taxes at that moment, your taxes may actually be lower in retirement. So now that you decide to do, and it's called a Roth conversion, if you do that now at your higher tax rate, you could actually end up paying more taxes than you need to. So that's why we really have to plan that out and look at how the numbers affect the overall picture.
13: This is why retirement is truly a strategy. You want to make sure that you have a plan in place for everything that's going on, because the last thing that you want to do is be the reason that you don't have as much money as you think you have. I mean, we hear it all the time. You don't want to be a paper millionaire where you've been looking at your statement. You have $1 million and congratulations. If you have that, you're doing better than most of our country. You've done a great job of saving. But the last thing that you want to do is when it's time to get those withdrawals, that million is much like what RG3 said. Now you're sitting at about $500,000 or less. All of them vary from person to person. You don't want to be that person. You want to get a tax strategy in place. And that's what Rick and the team at New Perspective want to do. They sit down, they put together a tax strategy, an income strategy, a healthcare strategy, as well as estate planning, everything that goes into it to get you to, through, and beyond retirement. You can give them a call, 202-839-8982. That's 202-839-8982, or you can go to the website newperspectivefs.com. Now, Rick, I have a question for you. Tell me if you've seen this before. I saw my niece. She had her phone up against the palm of her hand. Her keys were on her pinky. She had an iced coffee in between two fingers. There were sunglasses, a card holder, and I think there was lip gloss in there somewhere. And I have big hands. I was still trying to figure out how she did this. But for most women, this is just a normal Tuesday. And I had to look this up if this was a common thing. And it is. The internet, they call it the girl grip. It's gone viral because it's not something women have learned to do. They just did it themselves. But this is the reality of life, particularly in our community, where women have been forced to balance so many things, and now they're balancing a big thing where they might have their career, their kids, and even their aging parents. And sometimes something ends up going to the backseat because they might have to stop working, or a litany of different things happen, and they stop contributing to a retirement savings. Is this recoverable when they have situations like this?
14: So a career break hits in a few different ways, right? So it's time without a paycheck, fewer contributions going into retirement. You may be missing out on what the employer would have put in because, you know, a lot of places have you have to contribute or be at that job for a certain amount of time. And all of that money is not in there and growing. So how much it costs depends on how long that person was out, what was she earning, and was she able to put enough away before and after. So the question you said is, can she recover? So there are usually real ways to improve her position. How much she can make up really depends on the situation. And I'm not going to promise anybody a number without, you know, looking at the overall picture first. But I will say a career break changes the question. It doesn't really answer it. So let's say somebody is 58 and they say, Rick, I spent a few years taking care of my mother and now I feel behind. So we start with where she is right now. What has she saved? What income is going to be there in retirement? What are her monthly bills? And when does she want to stop working? Then we look at what actually moves the needle. Can she save more now? Does adjusting that date help? Is there debt we should deal with first? And does the way her money is invested fit into the time that she has left? And here's what I don't want. I don't want somebody feeling so far behind that they start taking chances that they can't afford to take. So trying to catch up or shouldn't mean gambling with what you've already built. Like, we don't want to do that. We can also look at how your savings might eventually turn into income, because that could be managed investments. It could be an annuity covering part of what is still needed, or it could be some combination of both. So it really depends on her situation and how much flexibility that she wants. And you don't have to have it all figured out before you ask for help. The first step is really just understanding where you stand and then what those options actually are. So I would say, you know, you worked hard for that money. Let's take a look at what it can do for you for the rest of your life and what type of life that you want to live. So if you're getting close to retirement, or if you're already retired, or if you don't know what kind of monthly income your savings account can support, those are the things that we help our clients figure out. And that's what we're passionate about doing.
13: But now, Rick, what if it's the other side of that coin? It might not be a career gap. There might be, we all know, everybody has a side hustle. Everybody has the side gig. That 1099, they're working under the table, so to speak. I'm using the big air quotes, but they're working under the table. Are they able to still do something in that scenario? Are you guys able to give them some direction? Because I know situations may vary, because here's the beauty of working with New Perspective. These aren't cookie cutter approaches. Everybody's situation is different that we talk about. So are you even able to help the woman who might have started a daycare center and still be taking that career gap?
14: Absolutely. If it involves money, if it involves income, it involves your expenses, if it involves taking care of your family, that's something that we should look at, because a lot of times it's not an emotional decision. I tell my clients a lot that it's not even my opinion. We look at what the numbers are telling us. So if you have 1099 income, you have other sources of income that are coming in, we need to look at all of those together, especially if you're planning on retirement, because those things can also affect your Social Security. They can affect IRMA later on. So we look at everything as a full picture, and I haven't come across any type of scenario where it's just, we can't help you.
13: I love what you just said there, because at the end of the day, it is all about your family. We have to applaud the women that are in society right now. They're working hard. They're taking care of kids. They're taking care of their aging parents. They're that sandwich generation. They're doing everything to keep that balance, but it is taking care of your family at the end of the day and having a plan so that when you get ready for that next chapter of life, when you're getting ready for retirement and it's time to come up with a plan for the retirement. And as we always say, and Rick keeps mentioning it, that you want. It's understanding having the retirement by the numbers of what you want and a strategy that works everything there to make sure you keep as much money in your pocket. If you want to sit down, start that conversation to find out about what that next chapter of life, what retirement looks like for you on your terms, reach out to Rick and the team at New Perspective at 202-839-8982. That's 202-839-8982. 8982, or you can go to the website newperspectivefs.com, get your New Perspective toolkit there, start your New Perspective path with New Perspective Financial, and get all the information that you need by the numbers to see what your situation could look like. 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I'm John Radcliffe. 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Have a safe weekend. 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Look forward to the next time we get to do it. But before we get out of here, I want to give you the final word, sir.
14: Yes, I will say, if you're getting close to that retirement age, or if you're just in general not sure what the next step is, today is the day to ask the question. 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We're here to help. We're not turning you away. And we care about what your ending solution is going to be. 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
1: 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We're so glad you've joined us today. You're about to spend time in the presence of God with the senior pastor of Mount Jezreel Baptist Church, the Reverend Dr. Jameson Hunter. Before we get into this message, for those of you who may not be familiar, we'd like to tell you just a little bit about Dr. Hunter, as well as a little bit about the mission of Mount Jezreel Baptist Church. Dr. Jameson Hunter is a visionary pastor, scholar, author, and community leader whose ministry is marked by dynamic preaching and transformational leadership. A native of Texas, he earned his Bachelor of Arts from the University of Maryland Eastern Shore, his Master of Divinity from Howard University School of Divinity, and his Doctor of Ministry from United Theological Seminary. In 2013, he was inducted into the Distinguished Martin Luther King Jr. Board of Preachers, and he is the author of Beyond the Walls, Transforming Worshipers to Witnesses. Since September of 2020, he has served as the 8th pastor of Mount Jezreel Baptist Church, leading the congregation through a season of revitalization, discipleship growth, and historic milestones, including the church's 150th anniversary in 2023. He is married to Dr. Patrice Hunter, and together they are the proud parents of 3 children. So who is Mount Jezreel Baptist Church? We are a disciple-making congregation that loves God and loves people, committed to the Master, connected through ministry, and concerned about mankind. Our core values are built on the Word of God, joyful worship, faithful work for the cause of Christ, bold witness, finding our place in the will of God, generous sharing of our wealth, and a walk worthy of the calling we have received. Let's turn our hearts to the Word. Today's scripture paints a picture we can all see ourselves in. Jesus told this story. A man planted a fig tree in his garden and came again and again to see if there was any fruit on it. But he was always disappointed. Finally, he said to his gardener, "I've waited 3 years and there hasn't been a single fig. Cut it down. It's just taking up space in the garden." A fig tree planted with purpose, given time, given care, and still no fruit? It's a passage about patience, about expectation, and about a God who looks at our lives and asks, "Is there any fruit here?" The name of this sermon is, "I Can Do Better Than This." So let's lean in. Let's get into the sermon called, "I Can Do Better Than This," by the Reverend Dr. Jameson Hunter of Mount Jezreel Baptist Church in Silver Spring, Maryland.
21: Luke's Gospel, the 13th chapter. Parables still speak. I want to look at verse number 6 and finish at verse number 9. Luke's Gospel, the 13th chapter. If you got it, say, "I got it." If you're looking, say, "Wait for me." All right, we all there? If not, it's on the screen. Here's how this parable reads. Then Jesus told this story. A man planted a fig tree in his garden and came again and again to see if there was any fruit on it, but it was always disappointed. Finally, he said to his gardener, "I've waited 3 years and there hasn't been a single fig. Cut it down. It's just taking up space in the garden." The gardener answered, "Sir, give it one more chance. Leave it another year, and I'll give it special attention and plenty of fertilizer. If we get figs next year, fine. If not, then you can cut it down." The grass withers, flowers fade, but the word of our Lord shall stand forever. For the time that is ours to share this obscure text, this title that I'm going to give, and it's going to all come together. I want to talk today with, "I Can Do Better Than This." I can do better than this. It's always fascinated me, church, to watch and enjoy how the television industry transformed homes into virtual living room theaters. especially my childhood on Saturdays. Many of the shows that aired were animated portrayals of characters and personalities we had come to know and enjoy. For instance, the founder of the amazing Disney company, Walt Disney, was the original voice of Mickey Mouse from 1928 to 1946. After 18 years, Walt found himself too busy to continue as the voice, as he was also running the studio. In the cartoon show, Fat Albert, his role was voiced by Bill Cosby and was based on Bill

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1: After my own kind, I'm supposed to grow figs. It never occurred to me until I was about to be discarded and cut down the tremendous disappointment I had caused and the number of people who were depending on me to feed them in season. I never fully understood that the gardener specifically planted me inside his garden and with the hope and the expectation that I would yield some fruit so that hungry travelers and those passing by could find nourishment along the way. Up to this point, all I have been doing is taking up space. Now it finally makes sense to me why the landowner was considering cutting me down or simply taking me out. The truth is that something else could likely take my place and occupy my space, my given spot, and do better than me. Oh, I'm so ashamed. And I am genuinely embarrassed that I have wasted all the time and energy that's now behind me by not doing what was expected of me. The owner of the garden has been more than fair. And there's nothing I can say but I'm sorry. Because I could have and should have done better than this. The long and short of my testimony is that I could do better and I should do better because the owner, God, has given us great privilege and opportunity both to be present and to produce. It's God's expectation and my responsibility to make the best of my God-giving opportunity. And when you do not give your best and produce and are present, then God should literally come with his divine shears and cut you out and throw you in the pile. There's nothing. I will in a minute. There's another thing. I believe then my story might help us. Now I've got to do better because the owner God specifically wants me to be a blessing to others. Let me put it another way. Others are counting on me. There are some folk in this world who need exactly what God has given to me. But yet, I'm not producing. There are others who need what God's given to me, but yet I'm always mad. There are others who need what God has given to me, but yet I'm always gossiping. I'm always backbiting. I'm always treating others less than who God called them to be. Now let me not confuse, let me confess to you, church, that discovery shamefully convicts me because we live in a selfish world where I've seen and learned that the rule of the day seems to be every man or every woman for him or herself. Everybody.

seems to be out for themselves. So that was the attitude I had adopted as a plant in the first century. I was not trying to hurt anybody, but I also was not trying to help anybody. I was trying to mind my own business and to leave others alone. Oh, but one day I heard the owner was considering cutting me down and throwing me away. I was so outdone, I could hardly contain myself. I thought, I've never intentionally tried to be deceptive to anyone. And I haven't made anyone sick. I have not led anyone to believe that I was an apple or a pear or a peach tree. I have simply been here on display for a world to see, and that would seem to be more than enough in my eyes. But to my dismay, I discovered the time and the care the owner had put into my creation, my presence, and my existence was not just for display alone. I learned there will be people in the world that would literally need what I had to offer, and that they would at times come to where I am, my particular address and location, my particular space and place, to obtain a small bit of nourishment in time of hunger. As sad as it is for me to admit, I have to say that I disgracefully let them down. There I was, given the appearance that I was all that in a bag of chips. Given the appearance that I was so churchy. Because I was given the appearance that I was being fruitful and productive. But each time a hungry soul, even the

could offer the specific resources I had for others who preferred or needed what I was equipped to produce. As I ponder this reality, I'm further convicted. And I don't ever want it said again that another human being came to me for aid or assistance and I couldn't help them. I gotta do better. Because God wants me to be a blessing to others who may need what I have to offer. I'm done, church. Here's my last and final thing. And that is that I feel that this fig tree may say to us, and he's testifying, that I've got to do better. Talk to him, tree. And I can do better than this. Tell us, tree. Because seasons will change, and I don't ever want to miss another God-provided opportunity. It was at the point of my pending extermination that my eyes became open. And I realized the grave importance of the valuable part I was created to play in creation. Surely God loved me, and he purposely made me. But the time and effort he took to do so was not for me to be selfish and self-seeking. It was not so I could have the privilege of experiencing life and absorbing sunshine and soaking up rain and beautifying creation with my particular essence. God strategically placed me on earth as a reservoir of good fruit and nutrition for others to benefit from. I was put here so others could feed off me. That's the primary reason I was put in this man's garden. I mean, he could have placed a grapevine, some bananas, some apples, some pears, or any number of delicious fruits for people to feast upon. But he made me just like I am. And with his ingenious purpose in mind. Just think about it. In the Middle East, the best fruit to survive and thrive in that arid climate, apparently in the mind of the gardener, even in the mind of God, was clearly figs. If you would allow me, church, just allow me to step out of character here, leave first person, and help somebody who may be thinking they are the wrong thing. No, you're not. God made you just like you are. He designs you with specific endowments, the right equipment for producing after your kind. Yes, other people may be able to do what you do, but they can't do it like you do it. God created you to do it, and he needs you to show up. He needs you to step up. He needs you to get involved. He needs you to share it. He needs you to be a blessing to someone. And when you give the best of your service, telling the world the Savior has come, be not dismayed if friends don't believe you. He will understand and say, well done. Don't get it twisted. God knew exactly the family to put you in. He knew precisely the part of the country where he could plant you and you could grow. The old folks used to say it like this: he never makes a mistake. So get over it and be productive where you are. Well, hold up. I'm back, y'all. I'm back, Pastor Hunter. He got me excited. I got to come back. I'm done. Thank you for listening to my feeble story, my feeble testimony. My story is nothing but a story of grace.
I was failing miserably and tragically, missing the mark. I was embarrassingly falling short of my owner's expectation. Oh, but I should tell you that the gardener showed up and the gardener intervened on my behalf, and he asked the owner to give me another chance. And that's what I came to tell somebody this morning, that we serve a God in Jesus Christ who will show up and give us another chance. I know I was created to bless others, and I haven't been doing what I should be doing, but God, give me another chance. I know I didn't dot the I across the T, but God, give me another chance. I know I messed up along the journey, but God.

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9: This is the Alternative Broadcast, featuring the timeless biblical teachings from the archives of Dr. Tony Evans. There's plenty to be found in the pages of the Bible. But Dr. Evans says if you don't connect it with your own life, all you're doing is recreational reading. Let's turn to James chapter 1 as he explains.
8: We are studying the book of James, and he has talked about trials, the difficulties that come to us in life. And James has established that trials are given and allowed by God as his means of taking us to the next spiritual level. But whether we go there depends on how we respond to them. One of the responses that we ought not have is a response of sin, because what sin does is nullify the growth process. And so he says, don't blame God if you sin. God brings a trial for growth. Sin is your choice and mine. He now comes to a section that really does relate intimately both to what we just heard and to the text we've read thus far. Because he's going to argue that the key to responding to trials And the key to resisting temptation is found in your reaction to God's word. So to stand behind his word is in fact what he is calling for us to do, whether you are facing a trial or having to resist a temptation. He has argued in verse 18 that God's word brought us forth because it is the word of truth, that we were birthed by the word of God that took root in our souls and gave us a new nature. That is how powerful this word is. It is sharper than any two-edged sword, and it is able to pierce down into the very dividing line of the invisible, the soul and the spirit, Hebrews 4 says. That it is this word that is able to create new life where there is only death. Having established that as a basis for understanding why we need not sin in the last section, it becomes our transition to the use of the word in this section, verses 19 to 25. There are three things that this in-your-face apostle wants to say. First of all, he wants you to resign yourself to scripture, verses 19 and 20. Having talked about the word in verse 18, he says, do three things for me, my beloved brethren or Christians. Be quick to hear, slow to speak, and slow to anger. When you're in a trial, when you're attempting to resist a sin that is doing a number on you, he says there must be three resignations in your soul, and each of these three is relative to the word of God. We know that because he's talking about the word in verse 18, the verse before, and he's going to talk about the word in verse 21, the verse after. The first thing is be quick to hear. To hear what? To hear what God says about what you're facing. What he's saying is when you're faced with a test or you're faced with a tempt, he says, be quick to find out, God, what are you up to? And the place you go to first and foremost is the word of God. Like a mother who jumps up when she hears the cry of her baby in the middle of the night, we are to jump up in the midst of a test and run to Father God and find out, what does he say about what I am facing? You must be quick to hear. We must have ears that are willing to receive, be open to, listening to the word of God. It must be quick. To put it in simple everyday English, the first place you go when being tested or tempted is the word of God. That's what he's saying. You don't wait till after you've tried everything else. You don't wait till after you've talked to everyone else. It is the very first place you go. And many of us are not getting out of tests or overcoming temptation because the word is the last place we go. It is after we've talked to girlfriend. It is after we've talked to what you think. It is after we've gotten everybody's opinion but God. Maybe if we went to God first, we wouldn't have to talk on the telephone so long. Maybe if we went to God first, we would not be defeated so long or live in this test in confusion so long. He says, run to the word. Be quick to hear. Secondly of all, slow to talk. I mean, after all, you have two ears and one mouth. That was done purposefully. Hearing twice as much as we speak. What is he saying? Be slow to speak. When you are quick to hear, you run to hear God. What, do you say something about what I'm facing? Then be slow to talk. Don't argue with what you find out. When God says it, even though you don't like it, even though you don't prefer it, be slow to speak. Or when a person is under stress, they often want to talk. They often want to engage themselves in ongoing conversation. When under a stress or in a temptation, when you go to God to find out what does he have to say, and of course you go in prayer, because he says, let a man ask for wisdom. He says, be slow to speak. Now this is very important. When you go to God to hear what he has to say about what you're facing with the word, and certainly you can go to people who can give you the word, but then you hear what God says, that is the time to be silent and let your spirit pick up on what the Holy Spirit wants to say. When Job was going through his great trial, a trial that most of us could only imagine, he spent early on a lot of time talking. Remember, he had his three friends who engaged him in ongoing conversation for much of the book of Job. And they went back and forth. I think this, Job. Job says, well, no, I don't think that. And another one would say, but Job, I think what you're going through is this. And Job would say, no, I haven't sinned. It can't be that. And they go back and forth, and there is a lot of talking. It finally dawns on Job. Let me read to you Job chapter 40. Here's what he says. Then the Lord said to Job, will the fault finder contend with the Almighty? Will you argue with God? Let him who reproves God answer it. Then Job answered the Lord and said, behold, I am insignificant. What can I say to you? I lay my hand on my mouth. Once I have spoken, I will not answer. Even twice, I will add no more. Lord, since I really don't know what's going on, and since I really don't know how to get out of this mess, I am just going to chill. I'm going to find out what you have to say on this matter, how I am to respond in this situation, what you want me to do. That is what I'm going to do. And then rather than getting a myriad of opinions, I am going to take time out to listen. That's called meditation, by the way. Meditation is when you pause in the rat race to hear what God has to say. My wife was telling me about an incident that happened, and she began to panic about where she had left the checkbook. And she knew that this was going to kind of like ruin the day. She decided not to panic, not to worry about it, go about her day. And she said, I'm not going to let this ruin my day. I don't know where this checkbook is. What I'm going to do is just talk to God and let him show me. So rather than panic in the midst of what was for her, and trust me, not knowing where the checkbook is was a trial. She decided not to worry about it, but to trust in the Lord with all of her heart, lean not to her own understanding, in all her ways acknowledge him and let him direct her path. Later on in the day, she said, ding, something came to mind. A location came to mind, a place she had looked. When it came to mind, she went there, and there it was. It was a willingness to pause and listen. Then he says, be slow to wrath. Why? If God is doing something, then you're letting your anger go in the wrong direction because God is trying to do something. Number three, he wants there to be the proper reflection on the word, the reflection on the word. But prove yourself doers of the word and not merely hearers who delude themselves. Now, pay close attention here as he works from verse 22 to 25. To hear the Bible and not do the Bible is to regress. There is no such thing as neutrality. In fact, he says to hear it and not do it is self-deception. You fooling yourself. You have tricked yourself with the word right in front of you. In fact, let me make a radical statement. It is better to do more with less than to do less with more. It would be better if some of you would just do something with the little you know than trying to get more. A lot of people go to, you know, they want Bible conferences and this conference and that conference. They're not doing anything with what they've already learned. That is of no value. He says to hear the word and not do the word is delusionary. And then he gives an illustration that every man, woman in this building can identify with. You don't even have to be spiritual to understand this one. If anyone is a hearer of the word and not a doer, he is like a male. The Greek word for man is not the Greek word for mankind, but it's the Greek word for male. He is a male, a man that is a male, who looks at his natural face in a mirror. For once he has looked at himself and gone away, he has immediately forgotten the person that he was. He deals with men and mirrors. Okay? He says, a person who comes to hear the word, whether it's the church or whether it's in your personal devotions, and you hear it, but who does nothing with what he hears, is like a man, a male, who goes in front of a mirror and does nothing with what he sees. Now, the reason that James uses a man is because women don't do that. Women are not about to go in front of no mirror and do nothing. Ladies, right now, pick up your purses. Every lady, pick up right now, pick up your purses. Here you go. All right? I want you to reach into your purse, and every lady has got a compact with a mirror in it. Hold it up. Hold it up. I want to get a better look. Stand up. Every lady that's got a compact with a mirror in it, stand up. Every stand up. I want to see all the compacts here. Lord, have mercy. Okay? Got a mirror. All right, you may be seated. Now, men, pull out your wallets. Pull out your wallets. Every man with a mirror in his wallet, stand up. Women are going to make sure that if they can't be in front of a mirror, they have a mirror with them. Because men glance at mirrors, women gaze at mirrors. He says that people who look at the word of God and don't seek to act on it are like men who just kind of go, peek, look, and gone. Not like women. But God, when it comes to the mirror of his word, demands a gaze. He does not want you to read the Bible because a verse a day keeps the devil away. He wants you to stare at that thing and roll over that thing and work with that thing so that that thing gets a hold of your very soul. And the only way it will do that is if you act on it. It is like a man who looks at his natural face. This is another important Greek expression because it means literally the face of his birth. That's what the phrase means, his natural face, the face of his birth. Now let me hit you with an interesting concept here. He's talked about our new birth in verse 18. When you stare at the mirror, he calls the Bible a mirror, it is your soul looking at the face of your birth, that is your new birth, your second birth. So God gets to reflect back to you what he sees. When you go to the word, God wants to tell you what he sees. He wants to point back to you how he says you look. That is why Satan wants to keep us away from the word, because he does not want us to see what God sees. And if we can use some other mirror rather than this mirror, we will always think we're okay when we're not. See, a lot of mirrors for us are not the word, but other Christians. We look at other Christians and we say, he doesn't look that good. I'm sure I look better. I must be okay. Wrong mirror. God says that your mirror is to be the mirror of the word of God so he can reflect back to you what he sees.
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8: Luke chapter 8 says that there are four kinds of responses to the word. There's the no response. People don't do anything with it. He says in verse 13, in verses 11 and 12, there's no response. He says in Luke 8 and verse 13, he says there's the shallow response, because when difficulties come, they are, you know, fast to speak and, you know, not swift to hear. And so they run out when difficulties come. And so that's a shallow response. In verse 14, he says it's an inadequate response because they're too into the world to give the word time and attention. And then he talks about the good soil, that is the sufficient response. And these are the ones who absorb the truth of God and do something with it. You say, but Pastor, you don't understand how busy I am. Life is tough. Suppose you went to a doctor, went to a physician. When you got to the physician, because you were going through illness, pain here, pain there, you said, here, doc, this is my pain, this is my problem. And the doc said, well, look, I'm really in a hurry. Let me rush and do you. Just put a little stethoscope on me. You all right, go in. You wouldn't appreciate that because you want a doctor who does two things, who gives you the time necessary to really diagnose the problem and then tells you the truth about what they find. That's what you want. You want time or attention and truth. Well, Jesus is the great physician, and he wants to give you time and attention, and he will tell you the truth, but you've got to come to the doctor's office, the word of God. You've got to come before his presence in the word of God and let that presence be transforming. It is a transforming presence. Why? Because when you hear the word and come before the word, you're not looking only at a book. You're looking at a person. You're looking at a person. The question at the end of the service is, what are you going to do? What are you going to do? What are you going to do? Not, what did I hear? What did I hear? What did I hear? Many of us treat hearing a sermon on Sunday like chewing gum. We come for the flavor, then we spit it out till it's time to pick up another piece. We come for the sweetness. That's the problem, many of you. Some of you only come and you feel like, if I get there in time for the sermon, I am sufficient. If that is your thinking, that is evil, because that means that you have not done the things to prepare your heart to pull out the weeds. And if you only come for the sugar of the sermon and not for the meeting with the person, then you will leave still weeded, even though you may have left with a nice taste in your mouth. You will not be transformed by it. And that's why the big thing of church is not just hearing the Bible, it is worshiping the Lord. That's why we have communion first at the beginning of our service, so we can do some weed pulling, so that there will nothing hinder the word from getting to our souls, so we can confess our sins and get rid of the weeds, so that the word can nail us and convict us, cleanse us. 2 Corinthians 3:18 says that when we come face to face with God in front of this mirror, the child of God looking into the mirror He sees the Son of God and is transformed by the Spirit of God for the glory of God. Look at what David says in Psalm 139. David, who loved the word of God, says this word in verse 23 and 24. Search me, O God, and know my heart. Try me and know my anxious thoughts. See if there be any hurtful way in me and lead me into the way everlasting. That's the mirror. Lord, I'm coming face to face with you. I'm not coming to open a book. I'm coming to meet a person who has communicated to me through a book. But I want to see you talk to me, and you would be amazed what you will hear God say. Because you've given him the time and attention for him to tell you the truth. It is transforming. The two different kind of pictures. You can go and take a picture at one of them little cheap photo things at the mall. And believe me, don't take too many pictures there. They really won't compliment you. Right? That's not what God's at. He's not just after a quick picture. He wants an x-ray. He wants to be able to penetrate below the surface of your life. Well, he concludes this point about reflection on the word. And that means to take it in that you might do something with it. With this classic verse, verse 25. But one who looks intently at the perfect law, the law of liberty, and abides in it, not having become a forgetful hearer, but an effectual doer, this man shall be blessed in whatever he does. Many Christians treat the word of God like tourists. They just want to take a tour. No lasting effect. They just want to be a tourist. The Greek word look intently means to stoop down and look close at. That's what look intently means. To stoop down and look into. It's like having a contact lens fall out. You don't have a contact lens fall out and do one of them numbers. When you have a contact lens fall out, you want to get down on the ground because you want to really see and find it. It means that you do not treat the word lightly. You do not treat it casually. You must decide you're going to look intently at, guess what the word of God is? The perfect law. Notice what kind of law it is. The law of liberty. Now follow me closely. David says in Psalm 119 verse 45, I have liberty because I love your precepts. I'm a free man because I love your rules. Jesus says in John 8, you shall know the truth and the truth shall set you free. You say, well, I know the truth, but I'm not free. That's because you know it up here. You're not doing it down here. See? It is the doing of the truth, not the knowing of the truth, informationally only, that produces the freedom of the law. Now, we seem to have a contradiction. How can you have law and freedom? I'll try to answer that. Let me say this. When you received the seed, you received Christ. That means you got a new nature. When you take the word of God, your new nature has been so constructed to respond properly to the rules of God's word or to the demands of Christ's likeness. When you express what your new nature is supposed to do because of the word that you've received, your new nature will be free rather than restricted because it will now be responding to the right documentation. See, your new nature, the Christ in you, has only been constructed to respond to that which pleases God. That's why Paul says in Romans chapter 7, verse 22, he delights in the law of God because he finds the law frees him up. Because God's rules of guidelines, when obeyed properly, they are the road to freedom. Many of us want to audit the Christian life, right? People audit the course when they want the data, but they don't want the right papers. They don't want to take tests, so they audit it, okay? Well, you have to understand one thing. When you audit a course, you don't get credit for it. When you go to college and you audit a college course, it does not show up on your transcript. And while it may be wonderful informationally, it is of no benefit to your graduation day. If you audit the word of God, it will add you no credit towards your graduation to the next spiritual level. In order for the word of God to work, you must be enrolled in the course. In order for the word of God to work, you must not only hear what the teacher says, you must be willing to do the paper, take the test, and apply the knowledge. No application, then there is no grade on your transcript, no grade on your transcript, no growth to the next spiritual level. You cannot audit the Christian life. It must be lived.
9: 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The Bible has been called a book of wisdom, a life manual, even a philosophical guide. But Dr. Evans says it's much more than that. Next time, he'll show why Scripture stands in a category all its own as he talks about the glory of God's Word. I hope you'll join us for that.

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7: Hi, I'm Henry Davis, pastor of the First Baptist Church of Highland Park in Landover, Maryland, a Bible-believing, Christ-centered, and Spirit-led congregation. 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

in this setting, I want to look at this sixth chapter of Joshua, verse 2. New Living Translation says, "But the Lord said to Joshua," Lord said to Joshua, "I have given you Jericho, its king, and all its strong warriors. You and your fighting men should march around the town once a day for 6 days. 7 priests will walk ahead of the ark, each carrying a ram's horn. On the 7th day, you are to march around the town 7 times, with the priests blowing the horns. And when you hear the priests give one long blast on the ram's horns, have all the people shout." I love that. "Shout as loud as they can. Then the walls of the town will collapse and the people can charge straight into the town." Drop down to verse 15, and of course you can read it all in your private time after the commanders beat the eagles. I looked right that direction because I know that's where Royal sits. "On the 7th day, the Israelites got up at dawn." Again, they got up at dawn and marched around the town as they had done before. But this time, they went around the town 7 times. The 7th time around, and the priests sounded the long blast on their horns, Joshua commanded the people, "Shout, for the Lord has given you the town." Amen. You may go to your seats. Around the building, the Lord has given you the town. Wow. I'm preaching this weekend from the theme, "Don't Stop Now." Don't stop now. But in this service, I want to tell you to keep showing up. Keep showing up. Sometimes that's the greatest thing you need to do, is just show up. And there are some seasons in life when the hardest thing God will ask you to do is not something new. Sometimes the hardest thing God will ask you to do is the movie "To Do It Again." That movie 1 year ago, "Let's Do It Again." Pray again, believe again, trust again, try again, forgive again, get up again, go back again. Put one foot in front of the other again. Show up again. Matter of fact, that's what you try to teach young people. Show up again. One of the things I prided myself in, as a student, was making sure I was in class all the time. Did not want to stay home. Because there are times when you become weary, not because you've been doing the wrong thing, but because you have been doing the right thing for a long time without seeing the results you expected. That is a different kind of tired. It's one thing to be tired because you've been running in the wrong direction, but it's another thing to be tired when you know you heard God. You know it. I marched across at the Norfolk Scope in May of 1982, I really had finished Kelvin in 81. I had finished in the summer of 81, but I hung around Norfolk for an additional year. I wasn't really ready to cut ties yet. So I stayed another year, went to the Graduate School of Communications, and just making sure I could tell my parents and make them believe I was making use of my time. But I marched across the stage at the Norfolk Scope in 1982, and that summer, I really heard the voice of God to preach the gospel. I just walked across the stage, just got my degree. That same year, I preached my first sermon, December 1982. I'd done a whole lot. I marched across the stage, flipped my tassel and all of that.
You better to make sure you hear the voice of God. I knew I was running. I knew I was. I mean, other folk might not have known it, but I knew that God wanted me to preach, but I was trying not to do it. I was trying my best not to do it. And I was even in church one time in Portsmouth, Virginia, wringing wet with sweat because God was in my ear. And he said, "You are in the wrong seat." And there were three seats in the pulpit. There was a pastor, another minister, and there was a church nebulous to me, but there was an empty seat. And the voice came in my ear and said, "You're in the wrong seat." You have to realize, you've got to make sure you hear God's voice. For some cases, you know you have been faithful, you know you've been praying, you know you've been trying, you know you've been doing what God told you to do, and yet, when you look at the situation, the wall is still standing. That's where Israel is in Joshua chapter 6. They have crossed the Jordan, they've entered the promised land. God has brought them through the wilderness. A generation that wandered has passed away. And now Joshua is leading a new generation into the future God promised them. But standing between Israel and the next chapter of their destiny is a fortified city called Jericho. Jericho has walls, thick walls, strong walls, intimidating walls. And before Israel can possess what God promised, they have to deal with what is standing in their way. But watch what God says in Joshua 6:2. "I have given you Jericho, its king, and all its strong warriors." Don't run past that. The wall is still standing, but God speaks as though the victory has already happened. God does not say, "Joshua, I might give it to you." No. God does not say, "Joshua, if everything works out, maybe you can go to Jericho." No, God says, "I have given you Jericho." Yet Joshua can look right in front of him after hearing that, Brother Williams, and see a wall that appears to contradict what God just said. That's where faith gets difficult. Because sometimes God's word and your present circumstances don't appear to agree. God says, "I'm going to bring you through," but the wall is still standing. God says, "I'm going to provide," but the money is still funny. God says, "I'm going to heal your heart," but you're still hurting. God says, "I'm working in your family," but everybody is still acting crazy in my family. God says, "I have something more for you to do," but every door seems closed, and you've got to decide, will I believe what I see, or will I trust what God said? Because faith is not pretending the wall isn't there. Faith is looking at the wall, Ellis family, and looking at the wall, and it says, "You're real, but you're not God." And then God gives Joshua one of the strangest military strategies in the Bible. He doesn't tell them to attack. He doesn't tell them to build a battering ram. He doesn't tell them to climb the wall. All God says is walk around it. Walk around Jericho once, then go home. Tomorrow, come back, do it again. For 6 days, walk around it once. But on the seventh day, walk around it seven times. And I can imagine somebody asking, "Joshua, when are we going to fight?" Joshua said, "We're not fighting, we're just walking. When are we going to attack?" "No, no, no, walk." "When are we going to see something happen?" "No, walk." "Joshua, we've already walked around this.

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1: And nothing seems different yet. That's right. Yet you started taking better care of yourself. Nothing seems different yet. You poured into your children. Nothing seems different yet. And if you're not careful, you will interpret no visible evidence as no divine activity. But those are not the same thing. Just because you cannot see God working does not mean God isn't working. I wish I had a witness in here. We live in a culture that has conditioned us to expect everything immediately. We want instant information, instant communication, instant delivery. That's why I got a box on my porch this morning, instant gratification. But some things God does gradually before they happen suddenly. Brothers, y'all, you see me slip that in there? Gradually, then subtly. A seed can be alive underground before you see anything above ground. Roots can be growing before fruit starts showing. God can be showing, doing his deepest work in places you cannot yet see. And sometimes God isn't only working on your Jericho, God is working on you. While Israel was walking, God was teaching them discipline. While Israel was walking, God was teaching them a unity. While Israel was walking, God is teaching them patience. While Israel is walking, God is teaching them dependence. While Israel is walking, God is teaching them that the victory will not come because Israel is powerful. The victory will come because God is faithful. And our people know something about showing up when the wall hasn't fallen yet. Our ancestors prayed when slavery was still legal. They sang when the chains were still visible. Generations after emancipation, our people marched when segregation was still in force. They sat at lunch counters while hatred was still standing. They registered voters while intimidation was still standing. They organized while unjust systems were still standing. They showed up because they understood something. The continued existence of the wall does not mean the walking is useless. Sometimes you have to keep walking until systems change. Keep speaking until justice comes. Keep voting. That's why we have a social justice ministry. Keep organizing. Keep loving. Keep demanding human dignity. Keep showing up. Because faith doesn't just ask, did the wall fall today? Faith asks, did God tell me to walk? And if God told me to walk, I'm going to keep on walking. Don't judge your obedience by today's evidence. So let's not get tired of doing what is good. At just the right time, we will reap a harvest of blessing if we don't give up. Church, keep showing up. But there's something else. What looks repetitive may actually be preparatory. I can imagine that on about the fourth or fifth day, somebody in Israel had to be thinking, didn't we do this yesterday? We've been doing walking and walking, walking. Same wall, same route, same priest, same trumpet, same march, same instruction, same thing, again and again and again. Repetition can make you believe that you're not progressing. That's how you remember stuff.

many times. Person, how do you remember somebody's name? Keep saying it over and over again. They say if you keep saying something over seven times, over again, seven, the number of completion, we keep saying it over. It is a sort of sink into my spirit. There's nothing glamorous about doing the same thing, faithful thing every day, praying again, studying again, going to work again, raising those children again, caring for a parent again, working on a marriage again, serving in ministry again, getting up, trying again. Sometimes life feels like same wall, different day, but don't confuse repetition with stagnation. They were walking around the same wall, but every lap was moving them closer to God's appointed moment. That's worth saying again. Every lap looked the same, but every lap wasn't the same. Yesterday's prayer, today's prayer may sound alike, but you're one day closer. Yesterday's obedience and today's obedience may look alike, but you're one day closer. Yesterday's discipline and today's discipline may look alike, but you're one day closer. Because what looks repetitive may actually be preparation. God uses rhythms, rhythms. I thank God. Rhythms, the formers, rhythms. We celebrate breakthroughs and celebrate formation. We want God formation. That's what Beyonce talked about, formation. We want God to change what's around us. God said, I'm developing what's within you. We want God to move the wall. God says, before I move the wall, I'm going to mature the walker. Maybe they thought they were just walking around Jericho, but perhaps God was also walking Jericho out of them, walking out fear, walking doubt out, walking arrogance out, walking self-reliance out, walking impatience out, because sometimes God has to get something out of you before he can entrust you with something new, some things that you have in. I want you to walk it out. We want the seventh day shout. God wants the sixth day formation. I want you to go to 6 days of formation before you get to the seventh day shout. We want the breakthrough. We want, God wants maturity. We want the harvest. God wants roots. We want suddenly. God often works gradually. That's why you cannot despise the ordinary routines God uses to develop extraordinary people. Langston Hughes famously wrestled with what happens to a dream deferred. Faith asks another question. What happens to the dreamer while the dream is deferred? God develops the dreamer. God strengthens the dreamer. God deepens the dreamer. God prepares the dreamer so that when the door finally opens, the person walking through has become strong enough, wise enough, humble enough, mature enough to handle what's on the other side. I'm trying to get you to the other side, but I want you to handle what's on the other side. So don't

Nobody knows your name. Don't despise the season when nothing seems to be happening. God may be doing his greatest work in you while you're waiting for him to do something around you. All you got to do is keep showing up. Because family, there's one more thing. One more round can change everything. They say every round goes higher. That's what brings us to verse number 15. The text says, on the seventh day, the Israelites got up at dawn and marched around the town as they had done before. But this time they went around the town seven times. There are four words in that verse that grab me. As they had done before. My God, they woke up.

the day began, they just knew God told us to walk. Tank, we walking. But the text says, but this time, oh, somebody ought to feel that, Nicole. That's what you were preaching out there with our evangelism on yesterday. 6 days, same wall. But this time, 6 days, same mark. But this time, 6 days, same Jericho. But this time, yesterday, nothing moved. But this time, yesterday, there was no evidence. But this time, yesterday, the wall was still standing. But this time, you never know when you're going to walk into a but this time moment. It's a this time moment. That's why you can't quit, because you don't know which round you're on. Israel could not quit on day number 6, and even on day 7, they could not stop after the 6th lap around Jericho. Think about it. What if people had said, Joshua, we've been walking around this thing 6 times today. I'm tired. They would have stopped one round too short. And somebody needs to hear this today. Don't stop one round too short.

0: God is lining up. You don't know what conversation is happening that you haven't heard about. You don't know what door is getting ready to open. You don't know what heart God is about to touch. You don't know what opportunity is developing. You don't know what God is doing behind the wall. So keep showing up. Keep showing up.
1: I've run 21 full marathons in my lifetime, trying to do another one. I know that's crazy. I'm not going to tell y'all too much about it, but
0: 21 marathons, 26.2 miles.
1: It will teach you something about perseverance. I learned a whole lot of lessons running marathons. Normally, my early days of running marathons, I'd run about the first 5 miles crying. I was crying because I was thankful that I could get out there. So it wasn't tears that I had to run 26 miles. It was God has given me the ability to half train and get out here and run 26.2 miles. There comes a point in a marathon when your body starts negotiating with you. Your legs say, that's enough. Your mind says, you've proved your point. That's what my son tell me. Dad, you don't have anything else to prove. Your body says, stop. But you learn something. You cannot judge the finish line by how you feel in the middle of the race. Middle of the race, and there's a point in some of the races, Joe, where there's a split. And the split in the road is for those running 13-1. You got a short way to get on in. Then the other one is the 26-2. And Steve, you know about this. More people are turning to the left for 13-1. It's a few of us will straggle over to that 26-2. And at that moment, you think about it. Man, I could be almost home. But I go on the long route. You don't know the finish line didn't move because you got tired. And somebody is tired. I understand, but tired doesn't mean finished. Tired doesn't mean you're defeated. Tired doesn't mean God has changed his mind. Sometimes you got to put one foot in front of the other and say, I didn't come this far just to come this far. One more step, one more mile, one more prayer, one more attempt, one more round, one more reach out. And when Israel finished that seventh round, Joshua says in verse 16, shout! For the Lord has given you the town. Notice this. They shout before the wall falls. So some we get it mixed up. We shout after we see it. No, they shouted before the wall falls. That's faith. And that's something our people understand, and that's how our ancestors could sing freedom songs while bondage was still visible. That's how our grandmothers could shout on Sunday while trouble was waiting at home. That's how our fathers could say the Lord will make a way somehow. When they couldn't yet see the way, their praise wasn't denial. Their praise was defiance. Their praise said that this wall does not get the final word. And that's what I've come to tell you this morning, Highland Park. Keep showing up. We're getting ready to come on 105 years. Keep showing up. When you're tired, keep showing up. When you're disappointed, keep showing up. When nobody notices, keep showing up. When nobody calls your name, keep showing up. When nobody applauds, nobody pats you on the back, keep showing up. When you prayed and nothing seems to happen, keep showing up. When the wall hasn't moved, keep showing up. Because the wall
0: can stand on day six and it can still fall on day seven.
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10: I'm doing well, John. How about yourself?
9: Absolutely wonderful. I'm glad you and I got to reconnect again and get started talking about some wonderful things that are going on out there. So without further ado, let's go ahead and dive in because, you know, around this time of year, we'll start hearing the Christmas music. It's the most wonderful time of the year. I'm no singer, but when most people think about retirement planning, they think about picking a date and showing up for a party. But for federal employees, the specific day you walk out the door can change everything. Like your final leave payout, how long you have to wait for your first pension check, and what you owe in taxes. And most people think, When do I retire? Is it an emotional question? Is it financial? Or what does picking the wrong date actually do to a federal employee if they decide, you know what, I'm done?
10: John, it can cost you real money, and most folks don't find out until it's already done. So that date affects when your pension starts, how much leave you've earned before you walk out, and whether you've actually hit the requirements for the benefit that you've been counting on your whole career. So now it depends on your age, your years of service, and which retirement system you're in. So I will say there's no one magic date that works for everybody. Another important thing to consider is the end of your pay period matters. So does the end of the month and the end of the leave year. But those details can really change agency to agency. So before anybody circles a date on a calendar, I sit down with my clients and we look at the agency's pay schedule, your leave accrual, and when that payout is expected to hit. Because there's something I want people to hear, because it really catches most people off guard. And that's the day your pension starts and then the day the money actually shows up in your account are two different things. There's processing. So while OPM is finalizing everything, you may be sitting on your interim payments, and that's only a portion of what you're owed. So you need money set aside to carry you through that stretch. But John, let me tell you what I really want people listening to think about. Being eligible to retire is just the starting line. The real question is whether your income is ready for that date, because you can pick the perfect date on the calendar and still walk out the door without a plan to pay your bills. So let me just give you a quick example. Say your household needs $7,000 a month coming in after taxes, because that's a big part. And then once your pension and your Social Security are both up and running, that gets you to, let's say, $4,500. So that means that leaves you $2,500 a month that has to come from somewhere. So now we've got something real to work with. What happens in the years before Social Security kicks in? How much has to come out of the savings to begin with? And what happens as things get more and more expensive down the road because we're all feeling the cost of inflation? So a client might say, Rick, I've got $500,000 in my TSP. Am I good? And then I tell them, let's figure out what that $500,000 has to do for you. Because if there's, you know, a need to give a little bit extra for spending, that's one conversation. But if it's got to carry a big piece of your bills for like the next 30 years, that's a whole different conversation. So your savings needs to have a job to do before you give up the paycheck. So if there's a gap, we have to figure out what your savings needs to cover. And for some people, that means that we need to take a look at whether putting a portion of that savings into something like an annuity with lifetime income could help handle the essentials. Other money may need to stay invested so it keeps growing to help outpace that inflation. And some of it needs to stay where it is so you can get to it. Now, annuities have trade-offs, and I want to be straight with you about them. Depending on the contract, there can be fees, there can be surrender charges, and your access to that money can be limited. So there are so many different types of annuities, and that's why we look at whether they actually fit into what your plan is and what you'll be giving up to get it, not just the income number on that page. And then I'll also say we also look at what it costs to keep your money in the TSP versus moving it somewhere, because retiring doesn't automatically mean that you should move that money. At the end of the day, what we're building for you is a clear picture. Here's what's coming in. Here's what's going out. And here's how your savings can cover the difference. So before you decide when that paycheck stops, make sure you know what's going to replace it.
9: But now, Rick, I got a question for you, because, you know, you made a great point there. It's being eligible versus the income that you have. And you talked about annuities there. So I've already made the plan. Hypothetically, we've made the plan and know when I'm going to retire, and that annuity portion, when to do it. When I get the plan from you, are we done, or is this kind of like I get some time and I get to come back and we can still continue talking about this? Because the last thing I think anybody wants to do is make a mistake and when they should withdraw it. Because let's just face facts. None of us like paying fees or any of that extra stuff on anything for that matter. So I get to come back and talk to you about that portion as well, correct?
10: Absolutely. Education is my number one job. You know, when I sit down with my clients, I always tell them we're going to have this same conversation over and over again, because I believe that repetition is the best way to understand what's going on in your financial future. Most people don't come in the door knowing all of these things. So we're going to have 1, 2, 3 conversations about it, because at the end of the day, I want to make sure my clients understand what it is they're doing, why they are doing it, and how it will affect them in the long term.
9: Step one, if you're listening to the show right now, thank you so much for joining us here each and every week for the New Perspective Financial Radio Show. You're showing that you're taking the first step to being serious about your retirement. The second step is making sure you have a plan, particularly for our federal employees. And federal employees, I have bad news for you. For us civilians, you might even get a chance to see what we deal with when we're waiting for the federal government to do something. I'm sorry, you might be waiting for that first check, but it's having that plan that comes into play next. That's what Rick and the team at New Perspective want to do, is sit down and have a conversation. Now, these conversations, they might not be the conversations that you're having at the dinner table, but they're conversations that you should have. And they're the conversations that you can sit down when you go in, and it's that complimentary time that you get to go in, sit down, talk with Rick and the team at New Perspective, and get your new perspective path plan. Everything that you can do there and everything that you want to think about when you're going into retirement. You can give them a call at 202-839-8982. That's 202-839-8982. Or you can go to the website, newperspectivefs.com. When you go there, you'll see the link right there to click on it right there at the top of the page. And you can download the toolkit for all the things that you should cover and just to start thinking about when you're thinking about retirement. That's newperspectivefs.com. Now, Rick, we all know about Nike. It's a brand that's on billions of shoes, jerseys, gym bags all across the country. Well, recently, it's lost half of its value over the past year, and Wall Street can't agree on what comes next. The company's largest earning looks strong on the surface, but strip away, we know this word, tariffs, that one-time windfall, and the real profit picture is a lot thinner. Now, we all know in our community, we've started thinking about getting into the stock market and having that opportunity of having ownership. So for that individual that might be thinking, you know what, I didn't get those rare Nike Air Max 95s, I might get the opportunity to own a piece of it. But that emotion is now kicking in, that joy of doing it. Is there an analysis? Is there a way to come up with a plan that takes the emotion out of buying stocks? Because Nike, we hear about it. They're divided over it on Wall Street, and adding that into a portfolio in a way that the emotion's removed from it and a plan that can work logically.
10: So having a disciplined process takes a lot of stress and emotion out of these types of decisions. And that really matters because these decisions are emotional. So loving a company's products is fine reason to be interested, right? You know, if you wear the shoes, all of that, fantastic. But it doesn't tell us whether the stock belongs in your retirement money or how much of it you should actually own. And I'm not telling anybody to buy or sell Nike. What I care about is how any investment fits into everything else that you've got going on, because you can love a company and still own way too much of it. So here's something that surprises most people. If you own a stock by itself, and you've also got, let's say, mutual funds or ETFs, you might own a lot more of that company than you realize, because your funds probably already own it too. So when we sit down and we look at all of your accounts together, we can see what you're really holding. The one I see most commonly is stock. And think about it. Your paycheck already depends on that company. If a big chunk of your savings depends on it too, that's the same risk twice. But John, for somebody getting close to retirement, there's a bigger question that more than any one stock. And that question is, what happens if your investments drop at the same time that you need to start pulling money out? So let me give you an example. This isn't a prediction, just math. So let's say somebody's got $500,000 invested. The market drops 20%. Now they're at $400,000 before they even have taken a dime out. Now say they also need $30,000 out of that account that year to live on. So now they're pulling from a smaller pile. And that money that they took out is not in there to come back up when the market covers, because they already have started their withdrawals. So I need to know more than whether you can stomach watching your statement going up and down. The question is, could a bad stretch force you to push back on your retirement or cut spending, or possibly both? So that's one of the first questions I ask. Now, market guard is one investment measurement approach that we can look at. What we do is take the right strategy and hold it up against your income needs, your timeline, and then how much risk you're comfortable with, and then most importantly, what it costs. So the whole point of having rules is that you're following a process that you set up, and the key is ahead of time, instead of making decisions off of a headline or how you felt that morning. Now, it still involves market risk. It can lose money and it can guarantee your retirement date or your income is protected. But what we do is that we walk you through exactly what the strategy is, what it costs, and where the limits are before you decide if it belongs in your plan. So we also look at what you need to spend soon, what can stay invested longer, and then how much risk makes sense across everything you own. So I say the key is the way your money was invested while you were building deserves a second look before it's time for you to start paying your bills. So if you're getting close to retirement and you're already there and you don't know what kind of monthly income your savings can actually support, then give us a call here at New Perspective.
9: But now, Rick, we also know for those who might be getting close to retirement, serious about retirement, they remember 2008.
10: Mm-hmm.
9: They remember 2012. You know, they've seen a lot of these things going on. And if they're working with an advisor and they've heard, just hold on, everybody's losing money. How often are you guys doing these reviews with people and forecasting, if you will, what could be going on and what's happening? How often are you guys reaching out to your clients?
10: So we reach out to our clients fairly often, and some, you know, want less communication, some want more, but we're looking at the accounts almost on a weekly to daily basis, because we want to stay aware of what's going on, not in the market, but what's going on that affects that person individually. So if our clients, you know, say, hey, we want to meet and talk about the accounts every 3 months or so, then we'll have that conversation, because a lot of people just want the updates until they feel comfortable enough and see how the strategy works, where it can exist on its own.
9: So the conversation isn't about the money all the time. It's sometimes the conversation is truly about them. It's kind of where it begins and ends, is it starts getting to know them, and then the updates continue on just about them ultimately, it sounds like.
10: Absolutely. Everything about this process is about them. The money is the thing. It's the tool. It's the gas inside of the vehicle. But the conversation is to make sure that the vehicle can get us from point A to point B. And that relationship, that conversation, that client, that's the vehicle. That's what's important. And that's what we focus on.
9: If you have stocks in your portfolio and you want to get more information about it, you want to find out about Market Guard, New Perspective Financial, and Rick, they're one of the few companies in the country that actually has access to Market Guard. If you want to find out the information about it, find out what you have in your portfolio, get more information about it. And once again, as Rick made mention of, having that conversation about you, what you want, what you desire, and what you want your plan to look like, reach out to them. The team at New Perspective at 202-839-8982. Now, we all remember Robert Griffin III. In 2012, he signed a rookie contract for $21 million. Now, RG3 tells the Mighty Podcast that was the first time that he came into real money, and, well, he got a bit of a shock.
11: So when I was signed in the NFL, signing bonus was $14 million. So I signed it. They tell me, hey, it's going to get paid out over 6 months or whatever. Yeah. So then when I get the full signing bonus, I only got, and I say only respectfully, $6.9 million. So less than 50%. I called my agent immediately. I'm distraught. And I'm like, oh my God, they took all the money out. Where is the $14 million? And he's like, Rob, it's taxes. You didn't tell me that they were going to take half of the signing bonus.
9: Now, most people don't realize how many of their retirement income sources are taxable, and they become shocked when it hits. But just like RG3 was caught off guard by taxes on his windfall, retirees often discover that their retirement paycheck is smaller than they expected once Uncle Sam gets his cut. So how often do you speak to people who are just not aware of the surprise tax bill that's waiting for them, and how do you talk about it with them?
10: Well, John, this actually comes up all the time, and let me say this up front. These are general examples. Your own tax decisions should go through your tax professional, and working with them is a part of what we do. So your account balance and your retirement paycheck are two different numbers. Here's what gets people most of the time. In retirement, your income doesn't show up one piece at a time. Your FERS pension is coming in. You start taking withdrawals from your TSP, and those are all taxable. And then maybe a lump sum leave payout lands in that exact same year. And then on top of all of that, your total income can affect how much of your Social Security gets taxed. So all of that can stack up in just one year. And if anybody sat down and looked at it together beforehand, that number comes back can be a whole lot different than what you were actually expecting. So let me make it simple. Let's say you need $2,000 a month out of the traditional retirement account or your IRA, and that's to help you cover your bills. That's $24,000 a year you want to actually spend. So depending on your tax situation, the amount that you have to pull out may be bigger than the bill that you're actually trying to pay. And if you take a bigger withdrawal that year, maybe you want to pay off a car or help out family. We need to look at what that does to the rest of the year. Now, that's not me telling you don't use your money. It's your money. It's me saying let's look at what it costs you before you actually do it. The way we help is we bring it all into one picture. So what's the pension paying? When does Social Security start? Which accounts cover the rest? And what does your household actually need after taxes? Then we compare the different ways to take those withdrawals, and we coordinate the tax side with your tax professional. And the TSP is honestly one of the most flexible tools federal retirees have, because you can do monthly payments, lump sums, life annuity, or some combination. So spacing those withdrawals out can help manage what you show as taxable income year to year. But that's something that you plan before you start pulling money out, not after. Now, sometimes people hear tax planning and they immediately go, I need to convert everything to a Roth. And that's not where I start. Whatever we do, it has to make sense for your income, the cash that you've got available, and where you're trying to end up. And John, that really ties back to everything that we've talked about today, your retirement date, the money that you've invested, and how to take your withdrawals. All three of these hit the household paycheck. So you shouldn't have to piece all of this stuff together by yourself. And that's what we help you do here at New Perspective.
9: I want to clear something up that you said there that people might not understand. When everybody says, well, I've heard everything, I need to move it all over to the Roth. Moving it over to the Roth is now paying the taxes at that moment when you start that conversion, correct?
10: Absolutely. And not only are you paying the taxes at that moment, your taxes may actually be lower in retirement. So now that you decide to do, and it's called a Roth conversion, if you do that now at your higher tax rate, you could actually end up paying more taxes than you need to. So that's why we really have to plan that out and look at how the numbers affect the overall picture.
9: This is why retirement is truly a strategy. You want to make sure that you have a plan in place for everything that's going on, because the last thing that you want to do is be the reason that you don't have as much money as you think you have. I mean, we hear it all the time. You don't want to be a paper millionaire where you've been looking at your statement. You have $1 million and congratulations. If you have that, you're doing better than most of our country. You've done a great job of saving. But the last thing that you want to do is when it's time to get those withdrawals, that million is much like what RG3 said. Now you're sitting at about $500,000 or less. All of them vary from person to person. You don't want to be that person. You want to get a tax strategy in place. And that's what Rick and the team at New Perspective want to do. They sit down, they put together a tax strategy, an income strategy, a healthcare strategy, as well as estate planning, everything that goes into it to get you to, through, and beyond retirement. You can give them a call, 202-839-8982. That's 202-839-8982, or you can go to the website newperspectivefs.com. Now, Rick, I have a question for you. Tell me if you've seen this before. I saw my niece. She had her phone up against the palm of her hand. Her keys were on her pinky. She had an iced coffee in between two fingers. There were sunglasses, a card holder, and I think there was lip gloss in there somewhere. And I have big hands. I was still trying to figure out how she did this. But for most women, this is just a normal Tuesday. And I had to look this up if this was a common thing. And it is. The internet, they call it the girl grip. It's gone viral because it's not something women have learned to do. They just did it themselves. But this is the reality of life, particularly in our community, where women have been forced to balance so many things, and now they're balancing a big thing where they might have their career, their kids, and even their aging parents. And sometimes something ends up going to the backseat because they might have to stop working, or a litany of different things happen and they stop contributing to a retirement savings. Is this recoverable when they have situations like this?
10: So a career break hits in a few different ways, right? So it's time without a paycheck, fewer contributions going into retirement. You may be missing out on what the employer would have put in because, you know, a lot of places have you have to contribute or be at that job for a certain amount of time. And all of that money is not in there and growing. So how much it costs depends on how long that person was out, what was she earning, and was she able to put enough away before and after? So the question you said is, can she recover? So there are usually real ways to improve her position. How much she can make up really depends on the situation. And I'm not going to promise anybody a number without, you know, looking at the overall picture first. But I will say a career break changes the question. It doesn't really answer it. So let's say somebody is 58 and they say, Rick, I spent a few years taking care of my mother and now I feel behind. So we start with where she is right now. What has she saved? What income is going to be there in retirement? What are her monthly bills? And when does she want to stop working? Then we look at what actually moves the needle. Can she save more now? Does adjusting that date help? Is there debt we should deal with first? And does the way her money is invested fit into the time that she has left? And here's what I don't want. I don't want somebody feeling so far behind that they start taking chances that they can't afford to take. So trying to catch up or shouldn't mean gambling with what you've already built. Like, we don't want to do that. We can also look at how your savings might eventually turn into income, because that could be managed investments. It could be an annuity covering part of what is still needed, or it could be some combination of both. So it really depends on her situation and how much flexibility that she wants. And you don't have to have it all figured out before you ask for help. The first step is really just understanding where you stand and then what those options actually are. So I would say, you know, you worked hard for that money. Let's take a look at what it can do for you for the rest of your life and what type of life that you want to live. So if you're getting close to retirement, or if you're already retired, or if you don't know what kind of monthly income your savings account can support, those are the things that we help our clients figure out. And that's what we're passionate about doing.
9: But now, Rick, what if it's the other side of that coin? It might not be a career gap. There might be, we all know, everybody has a side hustle. Everybody has the side gig, that 1099. They're working under the table, so to speak. I'm using the big air quotes, but they're working under the table. Are they able to still do something in that scenario? Are you guys able to give them some direction? Because I know situations may vary, because here's the beauty of working with New Perspective. These aren't cookie cutter approaches. Everybody's situation is different that we talk about. So are you even able to help the woman who might have started a daycare center and still be taking that career gap?
10: Absolutely. If it involves money, if it involves income, it involves your expenses, if it involves taking care of your family, that's something that we should look at, because a lot of times it's not an emotional decision. I tell my clients a lot that it's not even my opinion. We look at what the numbers are telling us. So if you have 1099 income, you have other sources of income that are coming in, we need to look at all of those together, especially if you're planning on retirement, because those things can also affect your Social Security. They can affect IRMA later on. So we look at everything as a full picture, and I haven't come across any type of scenario where it's just, we can't help you.
9: I love what you just said there, because at the end of the day, it is all about your family. We have to applaud the women that are in society right now. They're working hard. They're taking care of kids. They're taking care of their aging parents. They're that sandwich generation. They're doing everything to keep that balance, but it is taking care of your family at the end of the day and having a plan so that when you get ready for that next chapter of life, when you're getting ready for retirement and it's time to come up with a plan for the retirement. And as we always say, and Rick keeps mentioning it, that you want. It's understanding having the retirement by the numbers of what you want and a strategy that works everything there to make sure you keep as much money in your pocket. If you want to sit down, start that conversation to find out about what that next chapter of life, what retirement looks like for you on your terms, reach out to Rick and the team at New Perspective at 202-839-8982. That's 202-839-8982. 8982, or you can go to the website, newperspectivefs.com. 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I'm John Radcliffe. 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
10: Yes, I will say, if you're getting close to that retirement age, or if you're just in general not sure what the next step is, today is the day to ask the question. 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
13: 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Our firm is not affiliated with or endorsed by the U.S. government or any other governmental agency. 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
21: Praise God and welcome once again to Reed Temple AME Church. My name is Terrence Gray. Oh, brothers and sisters, we were blessed not long ago to have the very gift of God in the persona, personality, and preachingdom of Dr. Elaine Flake. Oh my God, what a gift to the body of Christ she is. And I want us to go back and hear this word, God's promises still stands. Get your Bibles. Let's go quickly and be blessed.
22: My sisters and brothers, if there's one thing that being a life, a mother, a wife, a mother, and a black woman in America has taught me, it has taught me how to pray and live by faith.
23: All right.
22: To be honest, there have been so many times that my back has been against the wall. So many times that I was frightened about outcomes. And so many times that I could not handle a situation the way I wanted to.
23: All right.
22: And all I could do was trust God.
23: Trust.
22: Trust God to take care of me and to trust God to take care of those I love. And trust God to take care of every ungodly situation that has risen in my life and in this nation.
23: Work.
22: I have learned to live by faith.
23: Yeah.
22: When I wanted to choose anger over love, when I was tempted to take matters into my own hands instead of waiting on the Lord, when I have been tempted to give in to individualism instead of acting for the greater good, it has been my faith in God that kept me mentally and spiritually and motivated me to live life with a trusting eye and a perpetual hope in God. But I will confess that through it all, while I did not always understand or agree with the ways of God, it has been my trust in God, can I get a witness, that has kept my mind and my soul and helped me to move through all of the phases of life wifedom and motherhood. See, it is my knowledge of the isness of God that has helped me to be cured of the disease of fear, hopelessness, and self-pity.
1: All right.
22: It is my knowledge of the isness of God that has taught me that through it all, the Lord will provide.
1: Yeah.
22: Now, what is the isness of God? I'm glad you asked. Yeah. The isness of God means that God is a whole lot. God is a sovereign.
1: Yeah.
22: God is supreme.
1: Yeah.
22: God is a sustaining power.
1: Yeah.
22: God is working in all things. Thank you, Jesus, for my good.
1: Yeah.
22: God is a provider.
1: Yeah.
22: Can I get a witness? Yeah. God is a healer.
1: Yeah.
22: A deliverer. God is a deliverer.
1: Yeah.
22: God is a restorer. God is a way maker. A miracle worker.
1: Yeah.
22: A heart fixer. A mind regulator. And God is a promise keeper.
1: Yeah.
22: Oh, you ought to put your hands together today and give God praise. And I have faith in God.
1: Yeah.
22: Faith is a confidence in God,
1: yeah,
22: rooted in the character of God,
1: yeah,
22: that you are able to walk with God down a dark road, and even though you are unable to see the path ahead, you move out anyway. Because you know that faith tells you, faith tells you that in spite of roadblocks,
1: yeah,
22: in spite of setbacks,
1: yeah,
22: in spite of the quicksands of life, the Lord will protect us, the Lord will watch over us,
1: yeah,
22: and the Lord will pull us up every time we fall. Oh, but my faith. My faith tells me to know that God is still in control. And my God still turns life's no's into yeses. God will take you through seasons of heartache and uncertainty. Oh, but church, we can stand on the reality that when everyone else gives up or when enemies and troubles rise up against us, God will give us the power to battle any enemy, to crush any serpent, and to crumble any mountain, and God will help us for the battle for our minds. Oh, you ought to give God praise today. No political strife, no racial injustice, no relationship trouble, not your child's rebellious spirit. Nothing is too hard for God. Not your father wounds, not your mother wounds, not economic disaster, not the cost of gas, not guilt, not shame, because the promise of God, I'll take you to the fire. And you will not be burned. I'll take you through the flood and you'll come out all right. This is the lesson that Hagar the Egyptian learned as she struggled to deal with the harsh realities of her life. Hagar was a woman who knew great trouble and oppression.
1: All right.
22: She was a mother who faced some insurmountable situations.
1: Tell it.
22: But God made her a promise.
1: All right.
22: In the middle of her wilderness. And she was able to survive. She survived cruelty and injustice and wilderness living.
1: Work.
22: And she lived to see the realization of the promise.
1: All right.
22: Now when we meet her in Genesis 16,
1: uh-huh,
22: Hagar is a maid, a slave woman in the Abraham household.
1: Uh-huh.
22: History records that she is an Egyptian.
1: Well,
22: and theologians past and present,
1: yeah,
22: have said this Egyptian woman of color is a prototype for all women of color,
1: all right,
22: especially slave women whose bodies were considered property
1: work
22: of their slave
1: owner. Work, work, work.
22: Now, the Bible states that Sarai, frustrated by her lifetime of infertility, decides that she would require her Egyptian slave woman, Hagar, to bear a son for her, Sarai, and her husband.
1: Tell the story.
22: The plan was that Hagar would bear the child, but the child would belong to Abraham and Sarah. This is the first case of forced surrogacy see in the biblical text. And the Bible says that Hagar becomes pregnant by Abraham. And of course, once she is pregnant, Sarai becomes jealous and insecure. And she accuses Hagar of mocking her because of her inability to conceive.
1: All right.
22: And her insecurity made her mean and unreasonable. I need to stop there and say many of us can testify that a jealous and insecure person in power will see enemies where there are none and can be the source of much pain and injustice. An insecure person will do all they can to inflict their misery on others. An insecure person will make you think that you have lost your mind because they see you as someone who is their enemy and not as someone who's just trying to live from day to day. And Sarah begins to mistreat Hagar. And Hagar rebels against her mistress's inhumanity and runs away.
1: All right.
22: Now, Joan Chittister says that it is impossible for a woman to be a fully conscious woman until she realizes what it means to be treated like less than a woman. And when Hagar is treated less than a woman, when she is faced with crisis, the crisis of abuse, and when she realizes that she is being treated wrongly, the Bible says she rebels, she resists, and she flees from her oppressive and toxic realities. The Lord is speaking to someone today. Now, while she is on the run, Hagar becomes the first woman in biblical history to experience divine visitation. An angel of the Lord appears

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1: Blessed in the city, blessed in the field.

0: Bible says. Hagar answers the angel by naming her oppression and her determination to resist that oppression. She informs the angel that she's running away from her mistress and all of her cruelty, which I am sure that the angel already knew. But oddly, she is told to return to her place of trial, isolation, and abuse, and submit to her mistress. Of course, biblical scholars through the years have not really understood why God would send Hagar back to her place of pain and oppression, because we know that God did not approve of the mistreatment that she was experiencing. But you see, God does not send her back until he gives her a promise that she would survive her suffering and come out victorious. Amazingly, God gives this woman of color the same promise that God gave Abraham in the 15th chapter of Genesis. This is the promise. I will so increase your descendants that they will be too numerous to count. You go back to the toxic situation, but you're going back with a promise. And the promise is this: no matter what they do to you, you'll be all right. Thank you, Jesus. He promises prosperity, and he promises fruitfulness. Then he said, you will have a son, and you shall name him Ishmael, for the Lord has heard your misery. And so she was turned out with her son. The Bible tells us that she wandered in the scorching desert with her teenage son until water gave out. Not knowing what to do or which way to go or how she was going to make it. This heartbroken single mother cannot see that she has any choice but to wait for her son to die. The Bible says that she placed the weak and sick Ishmael under a bush and walked away from him. She could not bear to watch what she thought she was going to have to watch.
1: Tell the story.
0: But the good news is that God had something else in mind. God needed her to know that he stood on his promises. God was committed to Hagar, and God was committed to her child.

and God would be faithful to his promise. And the Bible says, as I hurry on, that Hagar wept before the Lord. And Ishmael, hurting and afraid, began to cry too. And Genesis then tells us that God heard the cry, not so much of the mother this time, but the cries of the little boy. Now you know his name is Ishmael, and it means God hears your cry. And God heard the cries of that boy on that day. And some mother needs to know this morning that God not only hears your cry, but God hears the cry of your Ishmael. God hears the cry of your troubled child. God hears the cry. And even sometimes they don't know how to pray, but God is right there, and God has promised that God will watch over them. Isaiah says he will not forsake you, neither will he forsake your offspring. Oh, somebody ought to put your hands together. Thank God for that promise. They may be driving you crazy, but because you prayed and because your mama prayed, he will not forsake your offspring. That's good news today. And the Bible says the Lord came to Hagar and told her to get up, lift the boy up, hold him by the hand, because I have promised him a great future, and my promise still stands. The Bible says that God opened her eyes, and she saw a well of water that she had not seen before. Now, the implication is that the well of water was there all the time. But Hagar's own emotionally charged reality prevented her from seeing the provisions that God has made. And I've come to encourage some mother today, some father, to tell you that there is provision right around the corner, right in your presence. God will provide. Sometimes we just have to have the power and the faith to adjust our vision. And instead of seeing with our natural eye, we need to see with our spiritual eye. Oh, I know you feel afraid, and I know there may be feelings of rejection. There may be doubt in the promises of God, but don't let your doubt block your vision. There are some resources. God is right there by your side. Deep down on the inside, if you reach down there, you'll feel his power and his presence. And so I say to you, arise and let Jesus live in you. Don't give up. Come on, don't give out. Don't let your future of abundance die because you cannot see what God is doing. Your well of life is closer than you think. God has declared that doors are opening. Hallelujah. Ceilings are being broken. Thank you, Jesus. Bodies are being healed. Minds are being transformed. God is still God. Thank you, Jesus. And your well, your relief, your power is closer than you think. And God gave them the water that they needed so that they would have strength to complete the journey to their new life. And it goes on to say that God was with the lad, and God was with his mama, and he grew up and became who God said he would become. Ain't it good to know that God can smooth out our rough places and give us brighter days, and God can keep us alive beyond the wilderness and even in the desert? The Bible says that God provided for Hagar
her son, and the promise was fulfilled. I love this line because you see, the word of the Lord says that when he grew old, she was able to provide for him a wife to marry and prolificate. Is that a word? Now, if you know your history, if she was able to secure a wife, it had to mean that she had resources enough to secure her son a wife. So in spite of the fact that she had no child support, in spite of the fact that his daddy was not there,

she was able, hallelujah, to do for her son what the daddy should have done. And so God's word to us, as I go to my seat, is that the key to living abundantly is knowing that even though you get wounded, even though folk leave you, even though they reject you, even though they may withhold their presence, they may withhold their support.

the Lord.

and praise. The promises still stand. I don't care.

0: Welcome back. It's my sincere hope that you were blessed, encouraged, and inspired through the Word of God. Please mark your calendars to be with us every Sunday, and I look forward to you being with us and sharing with us in that time together. You see, we here at Reed Temple do believe this is where the Word of God will renew your soul. So until I see you, God bless.
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8: If I regard iniquity, if I see it, the Lord will not hear. 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Is that clear? That's clear. 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
7: 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Today on Developing Dynamic Disciples, Pastor Jenkins uses Jeremiah chapter 33 and 3 to show us what God says happens when we humble ourselves and pray. Jeremiah plainly states that if we call to Him, that He will incline His ear to us and He'll answer. 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
8: Call to me and I will answer you. That's why we're shouting, because when we call to Him, He answers. And then it says this, and show you great and mighty things which you do not know. What an incredible promise from God, that you cry out to Him, you call on Him, and He will answer. And show you great and mighty. I'll show you great and mighty things. Here's what that means. I'm going to show you some stuff that you ain't ever even seen before. Yeah. Yeah. Yeah. Yes, sir. And I've entitled this message, Can You Hear Me Now? Can You Hear Me Now? So it's 10:33. I got 27 minutes to get through. I can't take my time. Stop telling me that. Y'all know that. I got 27 minutes to get through 7 points. How many minutes is that? Huh? 3.5 minutes for a point. Here's what I want to talk about. because I feel tension in the room, even though I read this passage to you that God says, call to me and I will answer you and show you great and mighty things which you do not know. I feel tension in the room because there's some people here today that said, I've called on the Lord and he didn't answer. I've had some experiences where he didn't respond. And I think it's appropriate for me to spend some time teaching you again why God doesn't respond to your prayers. Because the Bible is crystal clear about it. It gives you specifics. And I'm going to give you 7 reasons today. Not that there might be more, but I'm going to give you 7. Y'all supposed to say, go ahead and give me the 7. I gave you space and time, but y'all didn't say nothing. I love this verse, Jeremiah 33:3, because God says, if you cry out to me, if you call my name, I will respond, I will answer, and I'll show you, I'll make known. And as a matter of fact, that's what God desires. He desires to show his hand so strong in your life that all of the people who are watching you will want to say, now what in the world is happening with you that you getting this and I'm not getting that? God wants to demonstrate his power through your life. But my job today is to show you 7 reasons why he's not responding to your prayers. Here's 1. Go to Isaiah 59. This is a Bible study. This is a topical message, by the way. So I'm looking at a bunch of several different verses on these 7 points. Here's Isaiah 59 verse 1 and 2. Here's what Isaiah 59 verse 1 and 2 says. Behold, the Lord's hand is not shortened that it cannot save, nor his ear heavy that it cannot hear. But your iniquities have separated you from your God, and your sins have hidden his face from you so that he will not hear. It can't be no more clear than that right there. Look at your neighbor and say, you got sin. Look at the person on the other side. He said he can't answer your prayer because you got sin. You got sinful behavior. He says your iniquities have separated you from your God, and your sins has hidden his face from you because of your behavior, because of your sin, because of the practices in your life, because of the things that you do that causes God to say, I can't hear. That's the first reason that God will not hear and respond to your prayers. Oh, by the way, I need a timekeeper because I got to put 3 minutes apiece, 3.5 minutes. Who can keep the time for me? Let me see. Can I find somebody? Let me come over here. One of our faithful deacons is going. This is going to be. It's one of our new deacons over here. This is Deacon Jefferson. So look. When I get to 3.5 minutes,
9: yes, sir.
8: You got to make me know. If you got to stand up, run around the building, let me know when I get to 3.5 minutes. Because if I don't get through these, I got to get through these 7 today. We got something else scheduled next week, the next 2 weeks. So this can't be a run over. I got less than 60 seconds on this one? Okay, thank you. You doing your job. Give Deacon Jefferson a hand. Somebody say sinful behavior. Here's 2. Let's go to Psalm 66, verse 18. Psalm 66 and verse 18. Now, this is a very significant and important one. It's a very significant and important one. It says, if I regard iniquity in my heart, the Lord will not hear. Wow, did y'all get that? If I regard iniquity. Now, the key word in this passage is the word regard. That's the key word, regard. What does that word mean? I'm glad you asked the question. The word regard means if I can see it in my mind. Here's what that means. You don't have to actually do the sin. All you have to do is see it. Okay, y'all are confused. Let me break it down. All you have to do is imagine it. Picture it in your mind. That's where most of y'all mess up because y'all be dreaming about stuff. I feel tension over here in these two sections right here. If I can picture it in my mind, if I can imagine it in my mindset, if I can put it in my mind to think about it, it impacts God's ability to respond to my prayers. That's what that's what Psalm 66:18 says. If I regard iniquity, if I see it, the Lord will not hear. That's pretty clear. Is that clear? That's clear. God said, I want you to control your thought life. That's why you got to be careful what books you read, what pictures you look at, what movies you watch. Because it's painting pictures in your mind that impacts God's ability to respond to your prayer requests. That's the teaching of the Word of God. Now, here's a little saying I say all the time. If I sow a thought, I will reap a feeling or a desire. If I sow a desire, I will reap an act. If I sow an act, I reap a habit. If I sow a habit, I reap a lifestyle. If I sow a lifestyle, I reap a destiny. And it all started with a thought. Let me let that sink in with y'all for just a second. So my second point is these sinful thoughts. You have thoughts that you think that impacts God's ability to respond to your prayers. Here's number three. James chapter 4, verse 3. James 4, verse 3 says this. You ask and do not receive because you ask amiss, amen, that you may spend it on your pleasures. James 4, 3. Let me read it again. You ask and do not receive because you ask amiss. The key word is the word amiss. What does that word mean? It means worthless. It means you're asking for something that's worthless, that you may spend it on your pleasures. You're asking for something to consume it on or waste it on your own desires. It's not about the kingdom of God. It's not about helping somebody else. It's not about advancing the name of the Lord. It's about you. You're asking for a new car, but it's not because you want to pick up people to bring them to church. It's because you want a profile in it. You want to have a diamond in the back, sunroof top. Come on, talk to me. Look at me. How's it go? Diamond in the back, sunroof top, digging. The gangster lean. Woo-hoo. Y'all got it. Y'all know the song. I don't know if the 12 o'clock crowd or not, but the 10 o'clock crowd got it. You're asking for a new car, and you want God to bless you, but you ain't giving nobody rides in the car you got. Go ahead, clap. Clap together. I mean, y'all too late. It's too late. You want a new house, but you ain't making no space for nobody to stay with you. You ain't using your house. You trying to make a name for you. It's about you. It's all about you. Look at your neighbor, because they're not hearing me. Say it's about you. It ain't about you, though, baby. It ain't. The kingdom is not about you. The kingdom is not about your kingdom. It's not about your name. It's not about your reputation. It's not about your business. It's not about you. It's about him. And that's what he says. I can't answer. I can't respond. I can't do it. You ask for it, but you can't receive it because you're not about my kingdom. Ooh, preach on, Pastor Jenkins. You're not advancing my kingdom. You're not thinking about how to push the kingdom of God forward. It's not about his name. This is about the name of the Lord. Kingdom. And so you're asking for all the wrong reasons. So So ask yourself, whatever blessing that you're wanting, whatever blessing you're asking God to give to you, ask yourself who's going to benefit from it. Is God going to benefit from it, or is this for my own sake? Because God's looking. He says, you asked and I didn't give it to you because you want to spend it on your own pleasures, on your own name and reputation. Here's number four. First John 5, verse 14 and 15. 1 John 5, verses 14 and 15. Now, this is the confidence that we have in him, that if we ask anything according to his will, he hears us. And if we know that he hears us, whatever we ask, we know that we have the petitions that we have asked of him. Here's what this passage means. Here's what it's saying. If we ask anything according to his will. See, sometimes God doesn't answer your prayer because it's not his will. And the reason we try to teach you the word is so that you'll know what God's will is. When you know what God's will is, you can ask it based on his will. But sometimes you're asking God for stuff that's not his will. Go ahead, look at that lady next to you. Say, God don't want you asking for somebody else's husband to be with you. That's not his will. Go ahead, tell her. Don't be asking for somebody else's husband. Go ahead, tell your neighbor. Don't ask God for you to win the lotto. He doesn't want you to win the lottery. Stop asking. That's not his will. It's not the will of God for you to take care of yourself through the games of chance. Look at who's clapping and look at who's not clapping. The people who are not clapping, they got a lotto ticket in their wallet right now. Let me see your wallet right quick. What is the will of God? What is the will of the Lord? Can I find a scripture to support what it is I'm asking? So whatever I'm going to ask God, I want it to be within the parameters of what his will is and not outside of his will. Y'all with me? Are y'all still with me? Here's number five, 1 Peter chapter 3. This is a life changer for me, this one right here, 1 Peter 3:7. Here's what it says, husbands, likewise, dwell with them with understanding, giving honor to the wife as to the weaker vessel, and as being heirs together of the grace of life, that your prayers may not be hindered. Look at all the sisters clapping, praising the Lord, praise God. This is a profound passage here because I can't think of a verse. I don't know a verse in the scripture that says the same about men. That says, wives, do so and so, so your prayers won't be hindered. I don't know a verse because if I had written the Bible, I would surely put that verse in there. But I didn't write it. And this was life-changing for me because I was guilty of being insensitive to my wife. I was guilty of not listening to her. She tried to tell me what's bothering her and tell me what she's stressed out about. And I would say, that's the devil. I did. That's what I did. I said, that's the devil. And I would dismiss her feelings. And then God had to jack me up and take me to this verse. That if I wanted my prayers answered, I better start dwelling with her with understanding. As difficult as that might be, because understanding her changes from day to day, hour to hour, minute to minute. She feel one way this day, another way another day. I'm about to lose my mind. Up in here. And so I had to, I and I am still learning. This verse challenges me that if I want my prayers answered, I better be sensitive. That's the big bird word for the brothers today, sensitivity. I gotta be sensitive. I gotta dwell with her with understanding. I had to learn. I'm doing things that I had to learn to do. I had to learn to listen. One time, she was talking and she figured out that I wasn't listening. I wasn't listening. And she said, "You ain't even listening to me." And I said, "I heard every word you said." And she said, what did I say?" I said, "You said blah, blah, blah, blah, blah, blah, blah, blah, blah, blah." I'm trying to be honest with y'all that I had to learn. And so I'm learning. Haven't quite gotten there yet, but I'm learning. I'm doing better. I'm doing better. I'm doing better. It's a tough hill to climb, but I'm doing better. Amen. Brothers, don't leave me hanging out here by myself. Do I have any brothers that understand how difficult of a task it is to understand? I don't understand. I don't always understand. Rarely do I understand, but I'm learning to just listen. Here's number 6, Matthew 17, verses 14 through 21. Matthew 17, verses 14 through 21. Here's what it says. When they had come to the multitude, a man came to him, kneeling down to him, saying, "Lord, have mercy on my son, for he is an epileptic and suffers severely, for he often falls into the fire and often into the water. So I brought him to your disciples, but they could not cure him." Then Jesus answered and said, "O faithless and perverse generation, how long shall I be with you? How long shall I bear with you? Bring him here to me." And Jesus rebuked the demon, and he came out of him, and the child was cured from that very hour. Then the disciples came to Jesus privately and said, "Why could we not cast it out?" So Jesus said to them, "Because of your unbelief. For assuredly I say to you, if you have faith as a mustard seed, you will say to the mountain, 'Move from here to there,' and it will move, and nothing will be impossible for you. However, this kind does not go out except by prayer and fasting." This point is the unbelief. When you come to God, you got to believe that he is. That's what Hebrews 11:6 says. "He that comes to God must believe that he is, and that he is a rewarder of those who diligently seek him." Without faith, without having faith, it's impossible to get God's attention. God moves in response to faith. You got to believe. And the problem is you're continuing to put yourself in environments where your faith is not being boosted up. You got to get in a place where you can build your faith, strengthen your faith. You got to get in a posture to believe God. I don't know where y'all are, but I know God is a miracle worker. I know he answers prayer. And you want to be in an environment where you are building your faith. You're building the confidence that you know that we serve a God who is more than able and more than capable to solve problems. Let me give you number 7, then I'll be finished. Matter of fact, jot down Hebrews 11:6 with that unbelief and Matthew 21:22. Matthew 21:22 says, "Whatever things you ask in prayer, believing, you will receive." That's Matthew 21:22. "And whatever things you ask in prayer, believing, you will receive." So God doesn't respond if you don't believe. Here's my final point. 7th point is from Proverbs 28, verse 9. Proverbs 28, Proverbs chapter 28, one who turns away his ear from hearing the law, even his prayer is an abomination. If you disregard the word, if you reject the word, if you dismiss the word, if you say, I don't believe it anymore, I don't trust it, I'm not reading it, I'm not going to obey it, the devil wants you to doubt and question the word of God. And when you reject the word, when you dismiss the word, God will not answer your prayers. That's what the scripture says. Your prayer is an abomination. God wants us to be in a posture or place to believe his word. Jot down 1 John 3:22. And that this goes with this too, and I'm finished. 1 John 3:22 says, whatever we ask, we receive from him because we keep his commandments and do those things that are pleasing in his sight. What does that mean? The key word in this verse is the word keep. And that word keep means to guard, protect. It means to put police officers around it. To guard and keep the enemy from stealing it out of your life. How many of you know as soon as you get a word from God, the devil gonna try to steal it from you? He wants you to dismiss it. He wants you to reject it. But you got to put a guard around it. You got to do whatever's necessary to get that word in your heart and put a guard around it and don't let the enemy take it from you. Amen. Don't you know that we serve a God who wants to work miracles in your life? He wants to show himself strong. The Bible says the eyes of the Lord are looking to and fro, looking for somebody who believes him, trusts him, has confidence. He wants to show himself strong. God wants people to see his hand working in your life so that they have to say, what causes this to happen in your life? And you'll be able to say, it's the God that I serve. Now, this is true. These 7 points are true. These 7 principles, these 7 facts are the facts of what causes your prayer life to be hindered. But by the way, it begins, first of all, that you have a personal relationship with Jesus. That you know him. That you believe he died on the cross for your sins and was buried and that he got up out of the grave and rose from the dead. It begins by a person putting their faith in the death, burial, and resurrection of Jesus. Some of y'all prayers have never been answered because you never got saved. You might be religious, but you ain't been saved. You might go to church, but you ain't never been saved. You might have been baptized, but you haven't gotten saved. Y'all understand? You haven't believed Jesus. You haven't put your trust in him. You haven't repented of your sin. You haven't been born again. You have to be born again. I grew up in this church. I grew up in the First Baptist Church of Glenarden. And my testimony is, and I tell it all the time, I sang in the choir. I was an usher. I taught Sunday school. I was in church every time I got the opportunity. I was a faithful person in church. But one day I realized there was something missing in my life. There was a void. There was an emptiness. I had religion, but I didn't have a walk with God.
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0: Hey, good people. Good morning. Good morning. I'm Erica Campbell. Welcome to Get Up Weekends. What's up, Brett? Good morning.
1: What's cracking, E?
0: Hey.
1: Bless me. Yeah. Hey, look, y'all, coming up this hour, Erica's going to be sharing her faith walk. And also this hour, we're talking with Corinne Hawthorne, and we'll share her latest song, his favorite, and she need to be after falling off horses and things.
0: Oh, Lord, can't wait to share it. Plus the E&G True Hollywood Bible Story. This week is the story of the paralyzed man on the roof. Plus, Griff will share his joys and concerns. Griff, how you feeling?
1: I'm super joyful today because I'm getting pretty sweet on the grill. My hamburgers be hamburgering.
0: Come on, y'all. As you can see, we got a full hour of faith and foolishness. You don't want to miss none of it. It's Get Up Weekends with me, Erica Campbell.

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4: Yes, it is time for the Faith Walk of the day. And today I want to remind us all that Satan's job is to make us forget God, make us minimize what he said and what he promised, to separate what we think and how we feel, to try to rationalize what God has made concrete in his word. We know the scripture, Romans 12:2. I love this one. Be not conformed to this world, but be ye transformed by the renewing of your mind, that you may prove what is that good and acceptable and perfect will of God. Listen, you can't separate your head and heart in scripture, right? They're always intertwined. The center of your thought and emotion or your will, the Bible wants us to realize that thinking this way always goes together. How I feel in my heart, how I think in my mind become one. So the Bible often talks about keeping your heart and your mind. So when you think about how you feel and think about what you think, and yes, they are two different things, but they are so closely intertwined, it is what the enemy wants to use to deceive you. But I feel like this, but I feel like this. But that's why you have to renew your mind in the word of God, because your feelings are not the boss. They are not to be ignored, because they are indicators of how you feel. When you are frustrated or questioning the word of God or questioning God's ability, that's a good question. You can bring all those to Jesus, but then you must follow up those questions with the truth of God. That's why we must study to show ourselves approved. That's why we must guard our heart and our mind, because that is where the enemy whispers lies. That is where the enemy tells you everything that went wrong and tries to make you think that it won't go right, that God's word isn't what it is. Because if he promised the victory, then you have to renew your mind so you actually believe it, even in the face of circumstances that seem dire, that seems like all is lost, that seems like you should give up. You should never, ever allow those negative thoughts to say, oh, well, what am I going to do? Don't you ever give yourself a solution that blocks God from being good, that gets in the way, that counters the idea that God can still work a miracle and perform a miracle in your life. You have to be so focused and so clear on God's ability that regardless of what you are able to do, you know God can do exceeding abundantly above everything you can ask, think, or imagine. So today I just want you to guard your heart and your mind. Love the Lord with all your heart, mind, and soul is what scripture tells us. He doesn't separate the three. They're all together, your heart, mind, and your soul. Make sure they're all on the same page. Okay? That's why you have to guard your desires, because you can know to do right and still do evil. That's why you have to guard your heart, your mind, and your soul. When you have those annoying habits that you know are not pleasing to God, and you go, this is just how I am. Yeah, renew your mind. Renew your mind, your heart, and your soul. So you walk up right before God, right? You'll give an account for all of that. The I can't help it ain't gonna stand in heaven. So let's make sure that we are guarding our hearts against evil thoughts, that we're guarding our mind against actions that don't please the Lord, right? It's the inner heart. That's where Jesus wants to live, in that inner part of you, that even when the enemy tries to come in, Jesus go, no, this is mine, she's mine, he's mine.

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0: That's Corinne Hawthorne with her latest single, His Favorite. And we've been waiting on this, Corinne. We see you out there building houses after your latest fall from your horse, ma'am. What in the world? What message do you want us to personally know?
1: First of all, I would not say don't do the things that I be doing, because I don't know how I end up in these situations, but I do. So I do this with caution, but I think I'm honestly just truly grateful with the whole home building thing. Literally woke up one day and decided to do it on faith, and God has completely showed his favor over my life, because I did not know what I was doing, but I did it. And I think that that is truly a testament of you can do all things through Christ that strengthens you, because my God. But
0: the place is beautiful, too. The home is beautiful.
2: Yeah, it is.
1: Thank you so much. You got to come visit me. But we got horses and chickens and goats and everything else over here. It's a mess. Wow. I did take a tumble from a horse and ended up breaking my elbow. But even through that, still saw the favor of God over my life. And I'm literally sitting up here like, of course, this is after I dropped this song that the devil is going to try me. But
0: of course.
1: God is so good. He's so good through it all. And I'm just so grateful to be able to be an example. Even if it means breaking my elbow, I hope that somebody can get a message coming. You can see that God has favor over you, and he will continue to open doors that no man can shut, no matter what that looks like in your life. So, yeah, we here, and I'm all right, y'all.
0: I love it. You've recently crossed $1 billion global streams, let me correct that, and earned multiple number one records and broke barriers for women in gospel music. With all that success, how do you keep the numbers and the awards and the industry expectations from becoming louder than your purpose behind the mic?
1: You know what? I think, like, it's probably the things that I'm doing now. Like, I don't make it the main focus. Like, I feel like I'm always looking for God to give me purpose in everything that I do, like building my house or learning how to raise chickens. And, you know, my family keeps me pretty grounded. I think that it's all about purpose for me. It's always been about purpose for me. And if I'm not doing something impactful or something that is, like, actually helping people, then what am I doing it for? So I think I just try to find other avenues, and I don't, like, drown myself in, like, success has to look this way. No, like, you're successful at home, like, on a day-to-day. When I get 3 eggs, that is success for my chickens. All right, I didn't got
2: come
1: eggs.
2: On. Come on.
1: And I, yeah, that's what it is for me.
2: Besides you just cooking and singing and building your own dream home, what is this season teaching you right now that you have to do for others? Like, we watched you fall. I watched your whole from the ambulance to the hospital back home, and then your posture after falling was so positive with tears in your eyes. You was like, hey man, I wrote a song called His Favorite. If I gotta eat this, then for somebody else, how do you stand in that all the time?
1: I don't know. Like, that is the type of thing that, you know, that, like, he had to, like, grace me for it, because I don't understand it myself. Like, that's not one of those things that, like, I feel like it's easy or you make a conscious effort to do, because a lot of times I feel like we all get the imposter syndrome of, like, well, why me? You know, like, there are definitely days that I wake up and I'm like, I don't see it. But I think in those moments, he reminds me, like, where you're lacking, I'll pick it up, you know? And I think that that's the most important thing to me, is that it's like, okay, well, Lord, you didn't chose me for it, so it gotta come out. I don't know. I literally don't know, but we here.
0: I love it. I love that. I love the joy that I hear in your voice. Congratulations on

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1: I'm going to call you.
0: Okay. It's Get Up Mornings, y'all. Stick around. We got more on the way.
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6: It's time for the E&G True Hollywood Bible Story. This is the story about the paralyzed man on the roof out of Luke chapter 5. Y'all gonna love this. Run it, Vinos.
7: Luke chapter 5, verse 18 reads, "Some men came carrying a paralyzed man on a mat and tried to take him into the house to lay him before Jesus."
8: Hey man, y'all heard Jesus is in the city.
6: Jesus is in the city right now?
8: He in the city and he healing everybody.
6: Yo, man, that would be so cool. I got a homegirl that was on Jerusalem Book and she was talking about that he was always gone. Man, that'd be so cool to go see him right now. What you think, Brown?
9: Yeah, I think that's pretty cool. He's the one that they've been talking about doing all this healing and all this wonderful stuff. He here.
6: He here, man. Let's go see him then. Let's go. Come on, Brown, let's go, man.
9: Let's do it.
10: Wait, hey, wait, y'all.
6: Oh,
10: you gonna make fun of me like that.
6: Our bad. That's our bad.
10: Well, I can't walk.
6: I know. That's my bad. Here, come on. Here, I got an idea. Hey, Brown, let's get him on this mat.
9: Okay.
6: There you go. There you go. Hold on. Grab his leg.
9: Piece together here.
10: I don't know. I can't walk, but I can think.
6: Okay. All right. That's our bad.
10: Don't drop me.
6: Okay. No, we got you. Okay. So, Brown on three.
9: On three. Here we go.
6: On three, we're gonna lift him up. Okay. One.
10: Lift him up.
6: Two.
9: Two.
6: All right.
10: Lift him up.
6: He a little heavier than. Oh, okay. Hold on, Brown. Okay. Yeah. How about on four? On four, we lift him up. It's dead weight, so it ain't the same. He looked light, but okay.
9: Right.
6: One.
10: I'm dead now.
6: Two. Three. Four. Okay. Okay.
10: Use your leg.
6: All right.
9: Okay, we got it.
6: How far is this place? Okay.
10: This is where the crowd is.
9: Yes. Let's do it.
6: All right, let's do it. Okay.
7: Later.
6: Okay, Brown, let's put him down right here. Put him down right here, man.
9: Okay, here we go.
6: Put him down. Yep. Okay.
10: Don't drop me.
6: We got you. But wait a minute. This is impossible. All these people in that little house, this look like every black church in the South.
10: Look like the Dream Center.
6: Well, I guess we got to leave. Come on, man. Let's pick him back up.
10: I'm not leaving. Jesus is here. There's got to be a way that I can get in his presence, and I need you to help me do it.
6: We know you're not blind.
10: Wait. I got a word from God.
6: Let's listen.
10: When they go low, we go high.
6: What's that mean?
10: Let's go on the roof.
6: You want us to bring you on the roof?
10: Yeah.
6: Brown, he want us to bring him on the roof. Like we just gonna pick you. Hold on, bro. He's not laughing.
10: Listen, this is my moment. I need you and Brown to help me get an audience with Jesus.
6: Brown, let's make a hole. Come on, pick him up. Pick him up. Come on. Coming through.
9: Make room. Make a hole.
6: Man, they can't move. Make a room.
7: And later.
6: So now we on the roof.
10: Cut a hole.
6: Can't even hear him. I mean, we can hear him. Listen, you can hear him. But you can't hear him that good. What are we going to do?
10: Cut a hole in the roof.
6: Okay, let me get.
10: And don't drop me.
6: Let me just cut this right here.
9: Yeah.
6: Let me make it big enough. Okay.
10: Clean life.
6: And now you just want us to drop you down?
10: Don't let me down. Lower me down.
6: Here, okay. Put him around this rope. Put him around. There you go. Put it on him good.
9: Anchor and I'll be the anchor here and just hold it.
6: And slowly put him down.
9: Got it.
6: Put him down.
9: Little by little.
6: Put him down.
9: Yep.
11: Jesus, look. Up there.
12: Hello, friend. Welcome.
10: I told y'all I knew Jesus. He called me friend. That's my friend over there.
12: My friend, your sins have been forgiven.
10: Thank you, Jesus. Wait a minute. Somebody get this rope off me. I can walk. Oh, my God. Boom. I'm free. I can walk.

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1: 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That's why he kept saying that. Shout out. That's why we knew it was him when he said the Dream Center.

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4: Thanks to the Most High God, we are coming to you live from the Get Up Church of Our Lord, Baptist, non-denominational, denominational, AMECMEENGLMNOP, Apostolic Church of God in Christ. All right, Brother Griff, let the Lord use you.
5: Thank you, First Lady Pastor.
4: You're welcome.
5: Oh, you awful singing today. That's good. But first, welcome back, Tambourine. First, giving honor to God who's ahead of my life, I like to say I'm glad to be in the house of the Lord one more time, Elder Cheryl. Because he brought me from a mighty, mighty long way. Brother Tariq, I could have been dead, sleeping in the grave, but God is good.
4: All the time.
5: And all the time.
4: God is good.
5: Yes, yes. I had an amazing Labor Day. Let me tell you something. Kicked it with my daughters yesterday. Justice and Jameson. Play games. We made up a new game with four dice and like a fake Yahtzee, and we played it. It's called Quattro. But then my neighbors, big shout out to Leticia and General. No, we just call him Jay. I call him General Darfield. But the Smalls, they homeboy came over, and they auntie, actually it's her auntie, that's right. And her sister is here. Her sister Nyjah is here from Honolulu, so on the mainland for a minute. The food we ate over there, and look what it did, y'all. It inspired me yesterday to grill. Not Lanika, not go buy the food, not me.
4: Oh,
5: mate, got some ground turkey,
4: nice.
5: Put some chorizo in it. Made my little mixture in the bowl with some onions and big giant burgers. And tell you something, you can keep on. That's homeowner stuff. That's what it is. It's homeowner stuff. Got a big grill on the deck. I'ma use it. It's my grill.
4: Come on, Griff.
5: Now, is somebody in their car right now saying, Griff, wait a minute, I thought Lanika can. Now, I can also grill. You get to say, ain't he all right? Somebody else is saying, man, wait a minute. Leticia, sister, is from Honolulu. No, they from L.A. She just live in Honolulu. You can say, ain't he all right? But if you like me and you know, now I ain't doing ribs yet, but man, my little hamburgers and sausages was sweet. I'm screaming, ain't he all right? It was awesome. Wow.
6: That's not my ministry, not my ministry, but look at you.
4: Look at you.
6: You graduating the brisket and ribs and all the things. Look.
4: And lamb and all of that.
6: See?
5: And all
4: now,
5: of
4: Cheryl,
5: that.
4: Now, Cheryl, we got to ask. Lanika, was it really
6: how it tastes?
5: It was good.
4: Did it disappear or was it still? You still
5: it's
4: a lot
5: no
4: of
5: food.
4: Though?
5: I got no
4: oh, okay,
5: food
4: okay.
5: left from yesterday.
4: That's
6: okay.
4: The indicator.
6: All right.
4: What?
6: All right.
4: Come on, grilling Griff.
5: Grilling Griff.
4: That's grilling
5: my show.
6: We'll still ask
4: me. And this week I'm grilling on Grilling Griff.
5: I can hear you, Cheryl.
2: Get up.
4: Oh.
2: Mornings with Erica Campbell.
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0: JJ Hairston and YP. The Sean Mitchell and Lisa Noel Smith. 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

0: Hey, good people, it's Get Up Weekends, and I'm Erica Campbell, and my Ericaism is coming up this hour, and I'll share the mixed emotions that parents go through or trying to raise our grown children. Jesus, help me. Also, we'll talk to Lisa Nole Smith. I love her. She just dropped the brand new single that the Get Up Nation actually helped her choose.
1: Man, I told you, Get Up Nation is out here, and we'll have some fun with the Get Up poll, too. We're still celebrating

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3: Yes, it is time for the Erica-ism of the day. And this weekend, Krista celebrates a birthday. And, you know, all my parents out there, y'all know that parenting doesn't come with a rule book. And if you have multiple children, each child is different. And learning to navigate that with love and with correction and, you know, not mixing fear in your parenting is just, ugh. It's exhausting. But I'm so proud of my baby. She's faced some adversity and rejection and things like that in her life. And sometimes those things can have an effect on your confidence. But I'm working so hard. Me and her dad and our circle in our village is working so hard to pour into her and to just build her up to the woman that she's supposed to be. I love my baby. And I wish that I could protect and keep her from things that hurt her. I wish that I could, you know, help her avoid some of the downfalls and pitfalls of life, but I can't. My mama told me you can't protect them from their testimony. Her story will be her story. So let's just keep praying and talking and, you know, allowing her to be free and be herself, but also giving her enough God to hold her through the tough times because she will have them. Yeah, y'all pray for me as my kids get older. You know, there's a certain amount of letting go that you have to do. And so I'm, you know, doing my best, struggling a little bit, struggling with that thing. But, you know, I'm doing the best that I can. I really am proud of her. And I do believe that she has the ability to make good decisions and God decisions. I believe that when she comes to tough times and situations, you know, even if she makes the wrong decision first, she'll come and she'll call and she'll talk to me and her dad, or she'll talk to her circle, her aunties, which I've given them all private messages. And y'all better be saying the same thing we saying, or I'm gonna hurt you. You know how mamas do. It's what we do. You know, I have to make sure all the people that she talked to, that they talking right, not talking left. Amen. Y'all pray for me as I, now I'm raising an adult. Am I raising, or she raised already? I don't know, y'all. It's so confusing. Gosh. But anyway, happy birthday, Krista. That's my Erica-ism of the day.
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0: 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We can change that. 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Take their symptoms seriously, know the warning signs, and demand a healthcare system where every Black mother has the opportunity to survive, recover, and thrive.
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0: JJ Hairston and YP. 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
5: 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It's our sister, Lisa Knows Smith. Lise, welcome back to Get Up
6: What
5: Mornings.
6: Up? Good morning, man. Thank you.
5: Nah, thank you. We think you got another one. Can you please introduce your song, and we'll come back to talk more about it?
6: Absolutely. This song was the first song that I wrote after the passing of my mom. It reminded me that goodness is all around me. So here's Goodness by Lisa Knows Smith and the Brown Singers.
7: Come on, we back again. Can we have a little more church with you? It's a simple song. Goes like this.

0: That's Lisa Noel Smith and the Brown Singers with their latest single, Goodness. Now, look, I was told when you filled in for me that we gave the Get Up Nation a chance to choose your next single. This is it. Yes. Did they choose right?
1: That's the one. I think, I mean, you know, I think it's a song that's a reminder, and I think that's what we be needing. And I have to say that the hood way, we be needing it. We be needing a reminder that goodness is all around us.
0: Lisa, I was able to go to the Stellar Awards last month and experience you really let God show you what you have done and all that you did that week in Charlotte. How much was your mom's legacy on your mind?
1: I mean, every minute. Every minute. When you think about, you know, I spent 30 years on the stage with my mom and listening to the dreams that they had when they started the group. So to actually have those moments, to have that kind of love and that kind of just, it just gave me all the feels. Like, you know, I hope that she's proud, but in my heart, I know that she's proud.
0: Let me tell you something. If she's not proud, then how's she going to tell Jesus that that's my daughter down there with 5 Stellar Awards in 1 year and 9 total, making her the most decorated all-time female quartet Stellar Award? Jesus, that's my baby!
1: she definitely doing it. She definitely, whatever he doing, she got to stop him to tell him because that's her baby.
0: Lise, you know what I love is how you're also paying it forward. You got a label with all these other people coming on. How exciting is that to help other folk?
1: You know, it's very exciting. You know, I think paying it forward is just something you should do. So many people gave me opportunities over the years, and I knew that. I know the importance of giving somebody else a chance because look what it's done for me. You know what I mean? So
0: yeah.
1: I think it's super dope, and I'm super excited. I have some amazing talent, and I'm glad that the world sees, and I feel confident that, you know, we'll continue to try to carry the torch and, you know, and make mom and them proud and y'all proud. You know, you be walking around like you know, like you my stepdad or something. Like, you know what I'm saying?
0: Yeah, at least this year y'all celebrating 50 years of the Brown Singers with a huge homecoming celebration in Memphis featuring the Clark sisters, Mary Mary, a whole bunch of other people. Tell us before we let you go, how can we get to this celebration and how do we get tickets?
1: Listen, the tickets are available on Eventbrite. You put in Brown's 50th. I'm super excited. 50 years. It's going to be a big family reunion, so get your tickets. We have the links posted on all of our social sites as well as on Eventbrite Brown's 50th, and you can be in the room. VIP is sold out, but general admission is still available, and every seat is a good seat. So just come on and have some church with us.
0: Ladies and gentlemen, that's Lisa Noel Smith. You know her with the Brown Singers. Her new single is called Goodness. Go download it. Go stream. Go do everything about her. Lisa, you know you can come through. Sit in for me, if Erica, Sheryl, whenever you want. We love you, lady.
1: Love you, brother.

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0: JJ Hairston and YP. The Sean Mitchell and Lisa Noel Smith. 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
3: All right, Cheryl, what are we talking about today?
4: We're still celebrating 10 years here on Get Up Mornings with Erica Campbell. And hey. I told y'all every now and then we want to hear from the Get Up Nation, right? Get Up Nation, tell us what we're doing right. Tell us even if you're not happy with some of the stuff we're doing. We'll open up that can of worm today, all right? This gives us the opportunity to hear, you know, what you love about the show and, you know, in real time. And then, you know, the show, how it has impact on you, or, you know, something that we prayed about. You know, we believe that this show is a Christian lifestyle radio show, and we want to make sure that it hits every aspect of everybody's life, right? Reflecting on, you know, the lifestyle of the believer and, you know, how we bring on the experts and how we do our ministry moments, how Griff has us laughing, how we all have each other laughing. Like,
3: right.
4: You know
3: right.
4: what I mean?
5: Me.
4: How we keep you informed and, you know, and all on top of that, this great gospel and inspirational music. So it might be something that you want to see us do more of. It's something you might not want us to do at all, but tell us what you love about the show. We take this and we share it all throughout, you know, through our weekends and tell everybody what's going on the weekend show. So kind of encouraging people to continue to listen. But tell us what you love about the show is what the whole Get Up Poll is today.
5: Easy.
3: I love that. I love that. Yeah, we want to hear from you. And some of you, you know, that we don't hear from very often, give us a call, 877-242-2426, 877-242-2426. And I think it's important, you know, for us to hear from you. Y'all hear us all the time, and we don't hear you as much as we'd like to, especially your thoughts and feelings. You know, we always talk about getting the opportunity to meet y'all. Now Griff does better with remember y'all names. Griff gonna write your name down. He gonna say your name on air. I don't. That's not necessarily my practice, but I appreciate.
5: Not your ministry.
3: That's not my ministry, right? But we appreciate y'all.
4: Yeah.
3: I wonder if anybody remembers when Joys and Concerns was Griff's prayer.
4: I remember it. I remember.
3: How long was it your prayer, Griff? You had some.
5: We've like 5 years.
3: Yeah.
5: Remember 5 years exactly, and I was like, I want to do something else. I just want to do something else now.
4: Griff. Like what do you love about the show? Like, what do you?
5: I love my freedom. I never been in radio with nobody before who was so kind. Number one,
4: yeah.
5: Let's just say that. I was on with when I was on Hot 107.9.
3: So what do y'all mean? I hear that all the time, but what do y'all mean? Like, they
5: it's
3: don't
5: because
3: let you talk?
5: Radio is very, and that's what's awesome about you. Even though now you a way radio vet, but before you. Radio is very, what's the word, Cheryl?
4: Territorial,
5: yes. Yeah. And just from day one, Erica has never been, all right, Griff, now pull back, Griff. This is my show, and I just want you.
4: Right.
5: Like, I have been told that in my face a gang of times. Like, this is my show, and your name ain't on it. So I just love that you have never not once said, I say, hey, Erica, let's do this. Let's do it. I like it. Like, you ain't never said, now, you
4: same.
5: Know, you
3: like everything downplaying. Yeah.
4: Before doing a feature, everything I presented to you, you'd be like, that's dope. Let's do it this way, too. Let's. I mean, you jump right in when you have celebrity types, other celebrity types who especially their name is on the show. Mm-hmm. It's like you got to go through some hoops. You know what I'm saying? Like they.
5: Yeah, I'm not a hooper.
3: Yeah. I'm not a hooper.
4: Yeah, you gotta.
3: No, I think the unity is what makes the show. I think, you know, our banter, even our, I mean, we have our benchmarks, but I believe even our banter, our just random conversation can be enlightening, you know what I mean? Because we're so honest and candid about certain things, and I think that the Get Up Church benefits from that. So we want to hear from y'all this morning. We want to hear what you love about Get Up Mornings, or maybe, you know, what else you'd like to see. 877-242-2426. 877-242-2426. All right, guys, that's the Get Up Poll for today. We want to hear from the members of the Get Up Church. Who y'all think gonna call first?
4: Damn.
5: Charlotte.
3: Charlotte always calls. We love Charlotte. But let's hear from all of the Get Up Church. All of y'all call us. 877-242-2426.
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0: JJ Hairston and YP. Deshaun Mitchell and Lisa Knowles Smith. 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
3: All right, listen, y'all know we are still celebrating 10 years of being at the Get Up Church, and we appreciate y'all so much. So we want to hear from you. What do you love about the Get Up Church? We want to know what we're doing right, what we're doing wrong, how we can improve. We just want to hear from y'all. So let's go to Donna in Jersey City. Hey, Donna, what do you love about the Get Up Church?
4: Hey, Erica. Good morning, Griff and Cheryl. So Cheryl basically names everything that I love about the Get Up Church. I was with y'all from the beginning. Y'all already know that, and I'm not going nowhere. So y'all just keep on keeping on doing the great work that y'all doing, and I just love y'all so much. And Erica, I have to say, I finally met your sister, Google.
3: Oh, nice.
4: Yeah, I met her when she came to New Jersey. She was the host at my Pastor Wyman's birthday party.
3: Oh, yeah. Oh, I love them.
4: Yeah,
3: oh,
4: so
3: God
4: I told
3: bless
4: her to
3: you.
4: Tell you. I said, make sure you tell Erica, her favorite from Jersey City, so hello.
3: I love that. Thank you for calling, Donna.
4: You're welcome. I love y'all.
3: Okay, bye-bye.
4: Bye-bye.
3: Nicole in Arkansas is on the line. Hey, Nicole, what'd you love about the Get Up Church?
5: Okay, so first of all, I love all of you guys, and I love that you do your Erica-isms. Like, I'm not even married, but I love to hear your love talk. So that's the first thing. And then I also, about Griff, I miss that you used to do the quick sports minute. I love that. Mm-hmm. Like, I love to hear you go in with that. Like,
6: well, I do it at 16. I just don't do it at 9:30 anymore.
5: Well, okay. I can hear it then early. I'm sorry. I just thought you were completely done with that.
6: No.
5: Until later on.
6: Okay. Thank you.
3: Thank you for calling.
5: Yes, you're welcome. All right. Bye.
6: Let's go to Atlanta and talk to Myrtle, where Praise in the Park is October 3rd. How about that? Myrtle, what'd you love about the show, sis?
7: Absolutely everything. Absolutely everything. Aww. It inspires me in the morning. I play it in my car all the time when I take my granddaughter to school, which I just did. I love the prayer. I love the music. I love you guys. So stay blessed. God has blessed you and blessed me that I have access to you.
3: Oh, praise God. Thank you for calling.
7: Thanks, guys.
3: Okay. Take care. Bye-bye.
7: Bye.
3: Daisa in Charlotte is on the line. Hey, Daisa, what do you love about the Get Up Church?
8: Oh, man. Good morning, Get Up family.
3: Good morning.
8: I would have to point to y'all energy, man. It's so authentic and genuine, and we can feel it through our speakers when we turn this on in the morning. Y'all got to understand, like, sometimes we may not have a good start to the morning, and all we got to do is just put this radio station on, and that energy seeps right through, and I feel every bit of it. So I appreciate y'all energy, and I appreciate y'all words of wisdom and advice y'all give daily.
3: Wow. Thank you. Thank you for that, and God bless you. Keep listening, okay?
8: Absolutely. Y'all have a blessed one. Thank you.
3: Okay, bye-bye.
6: Let's go to Washington, D.C., where the Spirit of Praise is October 10th. That's right, Spirit of Praise. And talk to Aisha?
9: Aisha, yes, Griff.
6: Yes, hey, Aisha. Hi. Tell us what you love about the Get Up Show.
9: Hey, sweet. I
6: don't even know the home show.
9: It's okay, Get Up Nation. I love everything about the show, but mostly, no matter what mood I'm in, because I can be pretty moody, I can get a laugh out of y'all when I'm not in a mood. When I need a prayer, I get the prayer that I need. Like, I just get everything that I need, and I cannot not listen to the show. Like, it's playing in my ear right now, and I'm at work. So, bye, y'all. Have a good day.
3: All right, okay, bye. Have a good day at work. Bye.
9: Thank you.
3: Lisa from the DMV is on the line. Hey, Lisa, what do you love about the Get Up Church?
10: Oh, my gosh. I've been rocking with you guys since you started. My favorite part is the faith walk in the morning. I used to record it on my phone when you did the faith walk, and I would send it to a couple of my girlfriends every morning. Like, I would just send it to them. I'm like, you guys need to listen to this one. This one, you know, and they would, like, it would bless them as much as it blessed me, because it was just always right on time, and I always loved the birthdays, because I would call in when I had birthdays to share, and my girlfriend in Germany, she would hear me because she would listen to you in Germany online, and she would send me a message and say, girl, I heard you on the radio this morning, you know, so I just love you guys. Keep doing what you're doing. God bless you, and God bless the ministry.
3: Wow, thank you. God bless you. All right, keep loving us, and we'll keep loving you.

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1: It's been an amazing day, y'all. Thank you so much for rocking with us. We cannot do this show without you. Make sure you're following us up on social media at Get Up Erica, just so you can keep up with what's going on. We appreciate you so much. Let's end with a word of prayer. Father, I just thank you so much for this day, for your power, for your strength, for your mercy, for those under the sound of my voice. Father, for those that are going through it and need some extra love today, wrap your arms around them, God. Let them experience your love, your favor. Intervene, God, in those situations that seem impossible. There is nothing too hard for you. I thank you, Lord, that you see us and you know us. Help us to come boldly to you, surrender to you, say yes to you, and listen when you speak and follow where you lead. Keep us safe from all hurt, harm, and danger in the center of your will and the palm of your hand. Keep us safe. Keep our family safe, our home, our neighborhood, our state, Lord, our city. Keep us safe. In Jesus' name I pray. Thank God. Amen.
0: Amen.
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1: 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Bye, y'all.
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0: JJ Hairston and YP. Rashawn Mitchell and Lisa Noel Smith. 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

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Man, I'm outside again today. I'll tell you where I am and where you can meet me in just a few moments. That was John P. Key with Jesus Is Real kicking off today's show. You know, he'll be performing at our upcoming Spirit of Praise. 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

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Ladies and gentlemen, Fizzle, Fizzle, Fizzle, Fizzle, Fizzle, Fizzle, Fizzle, Fizzle, Fizzle, Fizzle, Fizzle, Fizzle, Fizzle, Fizzle, Fizzle, Fizzle, Fizzle, Fizzle, Fizzle, Fizzle, Fizzle, Fizzle, 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
2: That's right.
1: In Dumfries, Virginia, yet again, hanging out at Grace Fest with Grace Church.
2: That's right.
1: Pastor Derek Greer. What's up, Dr. Greer?
2: I'm doing well. It's really good to be out here. It's a beautiful day. Lots of folks dancing and eating food and talking to vendors, getting it done. You're
1: having a good time.
2: Now,
1: Pastor, this is your fourth year.
2: Fourth year.
1: Doing this, right?
2: Mm-hmm.
1: And
2: yes.
1: I love how you do it just before Back to Church Sunday.
2: That's right.
1: So you kind of get the community coming out.
2: That's right.
1: Involved and
2: yeah.
1: Say, hey, if you like it today, come on back tomorrow.
2: That's right.
1: Have you seen?

0: difference in Back to Church Sunday after Grace Fest?
1: Oh yeah, yeah. We're running out of room here. We've been here about 4 years, okay. But our youth ministry is already too big for the building. Wow. Our children's ministry, that type of thing. So this has been a way for people to get back into the rhythm. Summer, we're busy doing all this different type of stuff. So Back to Church Sunday is super, super important. And if you don't have a church, come on out to Grace Church tomorrow.
0: Absolutely.
1: I got a word for you.
0: Shout out to the event sponsor, Shirley Shack.
1: That's right.
0: Desserts and cakes, food trucks. I mean, there's so much going on. I also know that you've got more vendors.
1: That's right.
0: Did you have to turn away any vendors? Because the parking lot is full.
1: You know, that's a good question. I'd have to ask the team. But we have about 75 vendors here. 5 food trucks, Prince William County police and fire trucks, and we have a car show going on, and just about everything. If your child's under 16, bring them. They get a free hamburger, hot dog, and some chips and a drink, that type of thing. That's right. That's right.
0: Come on up to Grace Fest in Dumfries, Virginia, at Grace Church. We've got free food for the kids under 16. Now, we know for our black brothers and sisters, black don't crack, but you got to be 16 and under.
1: That's right, right. That's right. That's right. That's right. That's like 30 years old asking for some free hot dog.
0: All right. Tell us about your mission at Grace Church. Yeah. Why folks should choose Grace? Because there's so many churches around.
1: Sure,
0: right?
1: Sure.
0: What makes Grace Church stand out?
1: Yeah, the only one we love more than people is God, and we're here to serve and love, and to be a blessing. If you're interested in learning the scriptures, learning God's word, this is one of the places to be. Now, we're not the only church in the community. There's some great churches, but we're a word-centered church, and you'll never leave here without the word better. In fact, I'm looking at my son, who's head of our youth department, our young adults, and they're actually blowing up. Whatever God's doing here has really been a blessing to folks that are coming out, and we're excited to be a part of that.
0: Well, listen, you're already doing what the word says to do, which is go be there for.
1: That's right. All the world.
0: Outside of the church walls, being involved in your community.
1: Yes.
0: And that's what it's all about. So, again, fam, I'm Ronette Rollins here with Dr. Derek Greer, senior pastor of Grace Church, hanging out with us at Grace Fest. Please come on out, pull up on us. It's absolutely free. We've got so many different types of vendors, food trucks. Kids under 16, eat, come on and get involved. And then tomorrow, come on back for Back to School Church.
1: And bring your kids tomorrow, too. That's right. Bring your kids. The kids love what's happening here. And if you have a problem getting your kids to church, you might want to come out.
0: There is a community for the children.
1: That is. That's right. That's right.
0: I love it. I'm Ronette Rollins on Praise 92.7 and 95.9.
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0: JJ Hairston and YP. Rashawn Mitchell and Lisa Knowles Smith. 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

The sounds of the DMV from Charles Butler and Trinity with the blood. 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All right, fam, I am broadcasting live from Grace Fest in Dumfries, Virginia. I'll give you the address and all that good stuff and tell you where you can meet me today. Coming up in just a few moments right now, here's music from Smokey Norville. 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
1: Let me take you back to a gospel. Caribbean vibes felt like in that church.

0: That's the latest from Tamela Mann, joined by Kirk Franklin and Wyclef Jean with Hello God. I'm Ronette Rollins, broadcasting live from Grace Fest here in Dumfries, Virginia. And I want you to meet me here. We're located at 17100 Van Buren Road in Dumfries, Virginia at Grace Church, where the senior pastor is Reverend Dr. Derek Greer. And we had a chance to talk with him a little earlier in the hour. This is the fourth year that they've held Grace Fest, and it's a community connecting type of event leading up to Back to Church Sunday, which is tomorrow. And it just encourages the people who may have, you know, fell off of being in church over the summertime to come on back to church. It's never too late to come on back to church, come on back to God, and get involved. So come on and meet us out here. We'll be here until about 3 p.m. And I mean, we got the whole Praise 92.7 and 95.9 squad here. In addition to myself, we've also got the boss lady, Cheryl Jackson. DJ Soul is doing what he does. You can hear him in the background. So yeah, meet us up here at Grace Fest, located on the grounds of Grace Church here in Dumfries, Virginia. We're Praise 92.7 and 95.9.
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0: JJ Hairston and YP. The Sean Mitchell and Lisa Noel Smith. 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

0: 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That's our headliner for our upcoming Spirit of Praise, Hezekiah Walker, with his latest call, Favor. Listen, I'll tell you how to get tickets to our Spirit of Praise in just a few minutes, because, baby, we are on the countdown. 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
1: Say it again. Tell them there is no failure. Say it like you believe it. There is no failure in God.

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classic inspiration from Mary Mary. I cried my last tear yesterday. I'm Ronette Rollins on Praise 92.7 and 95.9 out and about in the community. Another weekend. And although it's cloudy, it's not raining. And God is good. So you got to come on up the highway. I should say come on down the highway and meet me at Grace Fest. Here in the parking lot of Grace Church in Dumfries, Virginia, where the senior pastor is Dr. Derek Greer. This is their fourth consecutive year putting on Grace Fest and having an opportunity for the community to come out and solicit the vendors and things like that. We've got food trucks here. We've got fire department, police department, all kinds of things. Free food for kids under 16. It's a great event to get the community to come on out, especially for tomorrow, which

back to church Sunday. So if it's been a while since you've been in the house of the Lord, yeah, tomorrow's the perfect time to go back to church. Now listen, if you haven't got tickets for our upcoming Spirit of Praise, baby, I don't know what you're waiting for. You got to go in and get these tickets now because the countdown is on. We'll be at Reed Temple Church on Saturday, October the 10th. And in addition to Hezekiah Walker's Choir Fest, we've also got John P. Key. We've got Lisa Noel Smith, Vincent Bohannon. We've got our very own Charles Butler and Trinity, and so much more. You want to be in the building. Of course, we got that pre-show. We got DJ Soul. Cheryl Jackson's going to be there. I'm going to be there. We want you to be in the building. So get your tickets now at PraiseDC.com.

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1: Rock T, Super Dave, and myself, Griff, are three sports dudes talking about everything that you love. 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

0: JJ Hairston and YP. The Sean Mitchell and Lisa Noel Smith. 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

That's another one of our Spirit of Praise artists right there, Rashawn Mitchell, with reminding you everything is working out for your good and to the glory of God. All right, fam, I want to see you out here in the community at Grace Fest before we leave today. I'll tell you where you can meet me in just a few moments. Right now, here's music from another Spirit of Praise artist, Lisa Noel Smith, God Do It, on Praise 92.7 and 95.9.

0: I'm Ronette Rollins, broadcasting live from Grace Fest right here in the parking lot of Grace Church in Dumfries, Virginia. Earlier in today's show, we had a chance to talk to the senior pastor, Dr. Derek Greer, and now we get to talk to his son, David Greer. And David Greer, his son, is in charge of the youth and young adult ministry.
1: Yes.
0: And so I was asking your dad how, you know, this community event has impacted the church for Back to School Sunday. Uh-huh. And one of the first things he said was, as he was talking about running out of room, is the youth and young adult ministry.
1: Yes.
0: And how it has grown exponentially. What do you credit that to?
1: Oh, the word of God. You know, we try to give as just a great atmosphere.
0: Uh-huh.
1: And, you know, we don't want to just give them fluff. We want to give them the truth.
0: Yeah, and practical.
1: Yes, and make it practical.
0: Yeah.
1: Have them see the value of the word of God, not just, oh, my parents made me come here.
0: Right.
1: They tell me to read scripture. For what, though? No, right. We want to,
0: right?
1: We want to make it as practical as possible and just bring it to them at a level that they would understand.
0: At their level, absolutely,
1: yes.
0: Absolutely.
1: And then they grow, and it's just been amazing.
0: So tell us some of the things that you have in the youth and young adult ministry for the youth.
1: Oh, absolutely. So for the youth, every Sunday, that is
0: specifically for them.
1: Yes, specifically for them.
0: Okay, yep. So that's a separate service from the adults, huh?
1: Exactly.
0: Okay.
1: Exactly. Okay. We have our own worship team, and we're developing that team, and we have service together. We have soul time, and then we have every fourth Sunday, we split up the boys and the girls. So
0: uh-huh.
1: For the young men, we call it SWAT, Strong Warriors After Christ.
0: Nice.
1: And we would talk to, we'll just have a time for just the guys.
0: Good.
1: We don't know, you know, whatever they have in their family, if they have a father figure in their life, who knows?
0: Mm-hmm.
1: And similarly, for the young ladies, we separate them.
0: Mm-hmm.
1: We call them GEMS. And I forget the acronym, but
0: that's all right.
1: We have some very strong female leaders that just pour into the young ladies as the gems that they are.
0: That is beautiful.
1: Yeah.
0: All right, fam. So if you're listening in, not only do we want you to come and join us today, right now for Grace Fest, but also come back tomorrow. Come back anytime.
1: Yes.
0: Get your youth involved. Bring them to church so that they can be poured into while you're being poured into.
1: Oh, yeah.
0: And that it's so important that they have something separate that's geared specifically towards them so that they understand and they can grow in Christ.
1: Absolutely.
0: On their own level, you know, because they might not understand how we get the knucking and bucking.
1: Yeah.
0: You know what I'm saying? Hallelujah. They're like, what's going on? We don't know what's going on. Help me out. Okay. What do I do with the school bully?
1: Oof.
0: You know, what do I do on the playground when somebody's yanking my head? You know what I'm saying? Like, how do I make it that practical?
1: Exactly.
0: So that's what you all do,
1: That's
0: right?
1: exactly what we do.
0: And what about activities outside of the church?
1: Yeah, absolutely. What we like to do is roller skating. Sometimes we do, they love the laser tag, so we take them out to laser tag.
0: So y'all fellowship.
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1: Yeah.
0: I love it.
1: A lot of fellowship.
0: All right, fam. 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

0: JJ Hairston and YP. The Sean Mitchell and Lisa Knowles Smith. 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
9: The most rewarding part about being the CEO of our business is the fact that I am supporting families, not just my family, the people that are on our teams, the people that we reach every day, the students that actually enroll in our programs, our clients that hire us to do specialized training education. We are changing lives, and the motivation behind that is like a ripple effect. If I'm able to make a difference in this one one space and those individuals are able to do the same, then I feel like I'm actually changing the world in my own unique way. And so I am extremely excited to know that I am changing the lives of the people that work for us, but also to the people that trust us to bring us on as their service provider in this space.
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0: 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Taking you way, way back with that classic from Andre Crouch soon and very soon. Listen, we are here for this last hour here at Grace Fest. This is where I'm broadcasting live from in the community with Senior Pastor Dr. Derek Greer. What's up, Pastor Greer?
1: What's up? Good to be with you, Ronette.
0: So we will talk a little bit more with Pastor Greer a little later in the hour. But right now, here's music from Fred Hammond, Stay That Way. 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

0: That's Kenny Lewis and One Voice declaring God did it on Praise 92.7 and 95.9. I am Ronette Rollins out and about in the community today, spending time with Grace Church for their Grace Fest. And joining us again is Pastor, the senior pastor, Dr. Derek Greer. Pastor Greer, this is off the chain.
1: Sir. Awesome. Yeah. It's been a great day.
0: It really has. Yes. And I'm so thankful that the weather held up.
1: Yeah,
0: you know, it didn't rain.
1: That's
0: even
1: right.
0: Though these bugs were trying to attack me, we're going to, you know, bind them in Jesus' name. Yeah. But now tell us again about the vendors and, yeah, you know, all the things that you got going on today for Grace Fest.
1: Yeah, it's been a big day. We probably had a couple thousand people coming through here. We've had, we have about 75 vendors. We have Prince William County Police, fire trucks.
0: Uh-huh.
1: We also have 5 food trucks. We have, if your kids are under 16, you can get some free hamburgers, chips,
0: oh, yeah,
1: and hot dogs, that type of thing. And we're supporting, you know, community businesses, and there's a lot of dancing, a lot of folks meeting new people.
0: Yeah.
1: It's really a fun day, and for us, it's Back to Church Sunday, where people get back to their old routines, you know, because the summer kind of breaks it up a little bit.
0: Right.
1: And we start to get normal again.
0: Mm-hmm.
1: So tomorrow, I'm going to be preaching the back to church message. So if you don't have a church, come on out, and I'd love to see you tomorrow.
0: Yes, come on down to Dunn.

0: Dumfries, Virginia, to Grace Church. It's so amazing. A little earlier, we talked with your son about the youth and the young adult ministry and how they have so many different activities and a separate service specifically for the youth and young adult, breaking down the Word of God in a way that they can understand. What else would you want to tell our praise listeners about Grace Church? What other things does Grace Church have going on, other ministries?
1: Well, every Wednesday we have a Missing Piece Bible study. Of course, you know, we're constantly serving the community, those in need. You know, we're providing food, et cetera, through our Bag of Hope. You mentioned 20 Flow. So we have about 80 to 100, you know, 20 to 30-year-olds that come out once a month, the first Friday of each month to worship together.
0: Nice.
1: 20 minutes of worship, 20 minutes of teaching, and 20 minutes of fellowship. So you want to meet other young people. This is the place.
0: That's the one to come to, huh? Okay. Don't go to the club. Come to Grace Church.
1: On Friday night.
0: On Friday night. I love it. I love it. All right, fam. Pastor Derek Greer, thank you again for having us here today.
1: Yes.
0: Praise 92.7 and 95.9. I mean, we've got DJ Soul on the ones and twos. I'm here broadcasting live, and Cheryl Jackson is on stage hosting. So thank you so much for having us back again. And we hope to see you again next year.
1: That's right. I love having you guys out. It's been a great day.
0: It's a good time. So again, what tell the people where they can connect with Grace Church on social media.
1: Yeah, you can go to gracechurchva.org. You can go to our website, etc. Also, if you want sermon clips and all the rest, you can go to derekgreer.com. And those platforms are actually blowing up. So I would love for folks to access them.
0: Got it. All right, that's Pastor Derek Greer. I'm Ronette Rollins, broadcasting live from Grace Fest at Grace Church on Praise 92.7 and 95.9.
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0: JJ Hairston and YP. The Sean Mitchell and Lisa Noel Smith. 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

That's music from Tim Bowman Jr. with Your Love. All right, fam, I'm Ronnie Rollins broadcasting live from Grace Fest here on the parking lot of Grace Church in Dumfries, Virginia. It's almost time for us to wrap it up here today. I've got another good one for you. This one is from Baltimore, Morette Brown Clark. Just want to praise you on Praise 92.7 and 95.9.

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0: 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All right, fam, I'm Ronette Rollins broadcasting live from Grace Fest here on the parking lot of Grace Church in Dumfries, Virginia. I got to get ready to get out of here. We are wrapping up Grace Fest right now. It was such an amazing day. For those of you that pulled up on us, thank you so much. It's so good to see our listeners in person and get to hug on y'all, love on y'all. I'm here with the boss lady, Cheryl Jackson, and DJ Soul here having a good old time, man. And we hope to do it again next year. Shout out to Grace Church. Also, don't forget, tomorrow it's Back to Church Sunday. So make sure you go to your local church tomorrow. And yeah, let's go ahead and give God what he's due. All right. And then when you leave church, turn us back on. I'll be back on your airwaves 3 to 6 p.m. In the meantime, let's stay connected. 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I am at Ronette Rollins across all socials. Of course, keep God first in everything you do. Extreme Praise with my brother D. Farney, the Street Disciple, is coming up next on Praise 92.7 and 95.9.
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0: JJ Hairston and YP. Deshaun Mitchell and Lisa Knowles Smith. 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

0: JJ Hairston and YV. 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

0: I wish I had a witness tonight. Can I ask y'all one question? The question is simply this. What did he see?
1: He saw the best.
0: I can't get no help up in here. Because there are some folk in here that people have wrote you off. Said you would never amount to anything. Said that you would never end up being anywhere. But my

0: 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Yet Black mothers continue to face unacceptable risks while giving birth. Lift your voice to help Black women be heard. Know maternal warning symptoms. Take them seriously. 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You deserve a chance to thrive.
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0: JJ Hairston and YP. Deshaun Mitchell and Lisa Knowles Smith. 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
19: 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So it's not always paid services. 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

0: 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D. Farley, the Street Disciple, officially checking in for the Kingdom. What's up, DMV? It's a good Saturday. Listen, man, I've got tickets for Spirit of Praise. We're blowing out all weekend long, so keep it locked. And I got a surprise for y'all, man. I've got the GOAT that submits to the Lamb in the studio with me. Kirk Franklin is here. What's going on, Kirk?
1: Man, good to see you again, bro.
0: It is always. It is definitely good to see you. You know, I was telling you before we started, though, the last time I saw you, we took a picture, and there was a halo. So we're gonna chop that into the video. But there was a halo around you. So I was like,
1: crazy.
0: It was always one of them things, man. So you got a new album dropping October 30th, I Am What I Am. And the title caught me because you spent so much of your career challenging what God was supposed to look like, supposed to sound like. So after more than 30 years, why is I Am What I Am the statement that Kirk Franklin wants to make?
1: Well, I think it's because it has also come with a lot of costs and a lot of questions, of my integrity, my motives, my intent. A lot of things, a lot of moves I make people have not always agreed with or questioned. And so because of that, I realized that everybody may not always agree with how I move. And then I can also confess that some of my moves have not always been the best, but they were not ill will. They were just me being human and just trying to figure out how to move. I'm trying to figure out what to do. Right. And so you continue to learn. It's hard to learn when the light is shining on you. You know what I mean? You know, everybody else gets to learn in private, you know, but yeah, but as you're trying to figure it out, you have to do it in front of everybody.
0: Right.
1: You know, that's difficult, you know. Imagine, you know, trying to lose weight while everybody watching. You know what I'm saying?
0: I'm going through that right now, so I feel you on that. That's, you know what I mean?
1: That's really rough. And so, you know, just growing, because I mean, my first album came out, I was 23.
0: Wow.
1: 23 years old. I was a young man. And so if you're gonna like me, you like me now. If you don't like me by now, you're not gonna like me, and I can't spend another half a century trying to get you to. So good, bad, or ugly, when you listen to this music, which is seven live church songs that I love, because that's very much who I am, and then seven studio songs, which is very much who I am too, you know. So it's where Kirk is, it's where Kirk came from, and I call it I Am What I Am.
0: And I'm gonna get to the record I'm most excited about. September 25th, Kirk Franklin featuring Gloria Hallelujah Woods, Glorilla, this time. So, you know, this isn't the first time that you and Glo did this. You stepped into her world with Rain Down On Me, and now she's stepping into your new chapter with This Time. What did you discover the first time that you guys worked together to say, nah, we gotta run this back?
1: You know, man, first of all, it was a genuine desire and excitement on her part to want to work with me. And, you know, that she didn't need me to help her move units or do anything. It was just her genuine love that she wanted to be able to show for her own history, where she was raised in church, her own love for God, where she is, and to make her mama proud, and to make her family, you know, show that she's still rocking with how they raised her. And so that was really cool, you know, for me to be a part of that. And then when I was working on this album and this song idea came up for me, it was like, you know what, I think Glo would that she would slide on this. And so she slid on.
0: She did. So look, you've done this across generations, man. You know, Mariah Carey, Justin Timberlake, Chance the Rapper, even genres. Demi Lovato. Now you've got Glorilla. DeVito's on the album. What does an artist have to say for you to say, I want to create with that person?
1: More than anything, it's just a creative connection that I may have with someone. It's not something that is external as much as it is. Do you as a creative match my heart, my goal, the energy? Do you have a compass for this Christian message that is true for you?
0: Right.
1: You know, if you don't have a space for this in your life that is true for you, me out here pushing this message of Jesus Christ, then it's not going to work no matter how dope you are. You know, but if you like, yo, man, I subscribe to that. I believe in that. It don't mean that you a church hopper. It don't mean that you a Sunday goer every Sunday. It doesn't mean that your life is clean and perfect, because I'm still trying to find believers whose lives line up that way. You know, I'm trying to find folk who go to church every Sunday whose lives are just pure you know, it's kind of pure like a dove, you know. But if you agree that, no, man, you know, Jesus is my savior, I believe in that message, and I'm not ashamed to be on stage with you while you preach everybody. Once again, you know, it's not benefiting these people. Like, you know, like the bag that they make doing what they do in their world, I can't pay them that, you right. know. And a lot of times they come over here to work with me just on love. You know, just on, you know, just on the strength of love, you know, that they're not even looking for that when they come here. They're looking for the opportunity to also share their faith as well. It's because they don't get to do it much in their world. So, and people listening to me may not agree with that level of methodology, and I'm okay with that. I'm okay with that. It's because my goal is still to try to make his name great and make his name glorious. And if my methodology doesn't connect with you, I'm okay. I'm not going to be everybody's cup of tea, and I'm cool with that, but I'm somebody's.
0: Nah, I definitely feel you on that. But look, we're going to get back into the music, keep chopping it up with Kirk in just a little bit. But right now, here's Josh P and No Big Deal, but shout out my savior right here on Extreme Praise Radio.
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0: Anthony David and Algebra Blessed with Heaven right here on DC Station for Inspiration. 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D. Farley, the Street Disciple, hanging out with you. Got Kirk Franklin in the studios with us. You're going to hear from him a little bit later. Listen, if you're out moving about the DC area, 8th Street Festival's going down till 7. Let me know what's going on out there, man. I usually make it, but, you know, working Saturdays now, got the show going. I can't make it. But check this out, man. Of course, you already know I got to get you something to do. Got to put you out in the streets. Got to put your face in the place. So call number 10 right now. I'm looking for you. 202-383-9777. I'm getting you tickets to the 18th annual Spirit of Praise. Yes, Hezekiah Walker's Choir Fest. It's going down October 10th. Reed Temple AME Church, Hezekiah Walker, John P. Key, J.J. Hairston, Bashawn Mitchell, Lisa Knowles Smith, Vincent Bohannon, Charles Butler, and Trinity, and more to be announced. 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But if you're my 10th caller, you don't have to worry about that. I got you. Call me now, 202-383-9777. We're coming back in 6 minutes with more of your favorite inspirational music. Let's do some Tasha Page Lockhart right here on Extreme Praise Radio, where the church meets the streets. 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It's Extreme Praise, where the church meets the streets. With me, the Street Disciple, new artist.
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0: JJ Hairston and YP. The Sean Mitchell and Lisa Noel Smith. 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
4: 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Immediately afterward, it's quiz time. What we reinforce, what we've learned, because discipleship isn't just about what you heard. 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God bless.
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0: to be grateful for these tickets. Praise hello.
1: Hi, this is Savina.
0: Savina? Like, is it like seven, but like Savina? Am I saying it right?
1: It's like Savina.
0: Got you. What's up with you? How you feeling on this Saturday?
1: I'm feeling wonderful. Feeling great.
0: What you doing?
1: I am actually on my way to my great nephew's football game, and he plays in Landover, and they have a good time at the game.
0: Okay, who he play for?
1: He plays for the Seminoles. They're called the Seminoles in Landover, Maryland, and he's well, and he does a wonderful job. Actually, this is their homecoming game.
0: Okay, homecoming. Go ahead and shout him out. What's his name? What's his number?
1: His name is Owen, and he is number 44. Yay!
0: Owen number 44. Yes. Let's go, Owen!
1: Yes, Owen, Owen!
0: Listen, Savina, you're call number 10. You are headed to our Spirit of Praise. It's going down October 10th, Reed Temple AME Church. You won the tickets. Tell everybody what station just hooked you up.
1: Praise God. 92.7.
0: And you know this, man. Hold the line for me,
1: yes,
0: okay?
1: Yes. Thank you.
0: You got it. Look, y'all are blowing me up for these Spirit of Praise tickets. Don't worry. We got them all afternoon long. But right now, here's Pastor Mike Jr. with Turn It Around right here on Extreme Praise Radio, where the church meets the streets.
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0: Jackie Hill Perry with Clean right here on Extreme Praise Radio, DC Station for Inspiration. Listen, man, before I get out of the way, I got to give some love to the Dove Awards and Richard Smallwood real quick. They just announced that they're doing a whole tribute to him this year, and the lineup is... it's crazy, man. Jonathan McReynolds, Kara Sheard, Donald Lawrence, plus some of the original members of Vision. And I love that because, you know, Richard Smallwood ain't just somebody from gospel history, man. That's DMV history. You, Howard, Vision, Total Praise, Center of My Joy. Man, these songs been in churches around here forever. So seeing him get that kind of love on one of gospel music's biggest nights after the Stellars fumbled it, yeah, man, I'm here for it. Listen, the Dove Awards going down October 6th and that. Probably going to be one of them moments where everybody in the room going to stand up, right? Listen, we're going to take a quick break. When we come back, we're going to be talking more with Kirk Franklin, and I'm still blowing out tickets for the 18th annual Spirit of Praise. Coming back with some Mary Mary right here on DC Station for Inspiration. 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
1: Have you heard? 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

0: JJ Hairston and YP. Rashawn Mitchell and Lisa Knowles Smith.
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0: JJ Hairston and YP. Rashawn Mitchell and Lisa Knowles Smith. 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
1: Ladies and gentlemen, please welcome to the stage my choir in their farewell concert and recording, the Tri-City Singers. 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You're the heir to the promise God made to Abraham. 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

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We're going to pick up our conversation with him in just a few minutes. 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

0: 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So, Kirk, we were talking about culture before we left off. So let me ask you this. I'm a Christian. I love hip-hop. You know, I do gospel radio. I want somebody that's deep in the church to, you know, rock with Extreme Praise, this show, you know. But I also want somebody who hasn't stepped inside of a church in, you know, 5 years and not immediately feel like, you know, this isn't for me. You know, you've lived some version of that pretty much your entire career. How do you reach culture without chasing culture?
1: I think that some of it has to be authentic to who you just naturally are. See, a lot of what people don't realize is that my influence came more from culture than it did from church. I was a break dancer, you know. I used to rap at the skating ring. My name was Kid Fresh, you know. So a lot of what influenced, like when I got my first royalty check off the Why We Sing, you know, and ain't nothing, there's nothing urban about Why We Sing. So when they were playing Why We Sing on secular stations, it was like, okay, if that's what y'all want to do, boom, boom. And that was their choice. But when I got my first royalty check, I went out and got a Dookie Rope gold chain. Like, I had a big gold chain.

0: Like, I'm always asking the question to my wife and the people around me, you know. Like, Tammy would say all the time when I would come in the house, she said, I can tell you've been running around listening to hip-hop. It's because my energy, you know.
1: She
0: feel
1: it in your spirit.
0: Well, she said in my walk.
1: Wow.
0: She would hear it in my, you know, just in my New York accent or, you know, just, you know. So, you know, but again, it's a heart issue. It's like, what is the motive for your heart? And then in that, it's because we can bend any scripture to want to fix what it is that we're saying. You know, I mean, you know, you've got one side saying that Jesus sat with sinners. You have another side to say, don't be friends with the world. How can anybody fellowship with the world? So we can always find the scripture to argue our point. That's why there's so many denominations. Because everybody can find a scripture to argue their point. You've got Calvinists, you've got Arminianists. You know, you're going to always have people. You know, you've got New Age theories. You've got people that are dispensationalists. So there's always going to be an argument to fix. I mean, you have people that read scripture one way about female pastors. You have other people that read another scripture against female pastors. So there's always going to be the argument. It's about where does your heart lay?
1: That's deep. All right, listen, Kurt, we're going to finish our conversation in just a few minutes, but we need to go pay some bills, my guy. We're coming back in 6 minutes with more of your favorite inspirational music, Tim Bowman Jr., and your chance to win some tickets to the 18th Annual Spirit of Praise coming up shortly right here on DC Station Inspiration with Praise 92.7 and 95.9.
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0: JJ Hairston and YP. The Sean Mitchell and Lisa Noel Smith. 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
1: Hello.
0: Hey, who's this?
1: Karen.
0: Hey, Karen, how you doing?
1: I'm good. How are you?
0: I'm doing well. It's Saturday. Kurt Franklin's in the place. It really don't get no better. What you got going on this weekend?
1: I'm just hanging out with my sisters, going to get me some seafood, eating.
0: Where you getting seafood from? are you sharing? That's the other question.
1: Uh-huh. I can share. I go to Homeboy out there off of South Campus Way.
0: Okay, Homeboy seafood. Okay, that's what's up.
1: Yes. Listen. Yes, and going to church tomorrow.
0: What church you go to? Shout your church out.
1: Okay, New Samaritan Full Gospel Baptist Church.
0: So that was long. Say it one more time and slow for the people.
1: Okay. Full Gospel, New Samaritan Full Gospel Baptist Church, Bishop Michael B. Kelsey, Pastor Elder Sheila Kelsey.
0: New Samaritan Kelsey. Full Gospel Baptist Church on the hill, on the Baptist wayside. Listen, Karen, you're calling number 10. You're headed to Spirit of Praise.
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0: You know it. 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Kirk Franklin coming back next hour. The Gospel Go-Go Hit of the Week. 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

0: JJ Hairston and YP. The Sean Mitchell and Lisa Noel Smith. 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

That's the newest one right there from Hezekiah Walker. 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Make sure you're in the place to hear that one live at the 18th annual Wells Fargo Spirit of Praise. We're going to talk more with Kirk Franklin in just a few minutes, but right now here's Hovey and Alex Jean with Rain On Me right here on Extreme Praise Radio.

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1: Many times in life, we focus on all that we don't have, and it makes us worry. But today, I want to remind you of the one that you do have, and let you know that he's still able.

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0: Anyone ever asked that question? Huh?

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1: Able.
0: He hasn't changed.
1: He's still able. Mm. Able.
0: Seems like problems are weighing in line.

0: 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Finishing up our conversation with Kirk Franklin, there's a change, a major change happening for you behind the scenes. You've got this new partnership with Uptown Republic alongside For Your Soul and Tribal. We got a lot of artists that listen to this show, and one phrase connected to this new chapter kind of jumped out at me. Creative freedom. For somebody who's been a creative leader for this long, what does creative freedom mean to Kirk Franklin in 2026?
1: I have always bucked against the fact that my Christianity should not limit my creativity. That the sunrise is the most beautiful creative vision of sorts that we can ever see. Mountains and seasons changing. Like when you come to the DMV area, but from Texas. When you come to the DMV area and drive on certain highways and freeways, watching these leaves change, it's almost like a performance. It's like nature showing off. It's like y'all just flexing. Right. Come on, guy, you flexing. You know how beautiful it is to see these colors changing. That's creativity. That's God at his best. So why would my creativity be limited to something sounding like it's coming out your, like your great grandmama speaker, or you know that it sound, or that it looks like something you just do together for the local church Easter plate? I mean, you know that I should pursue and seek excellence because God is an excellent creator. And so that has always been my modus operandi. I don't understand how children of God don't want to reflect the creative nature of their God that they are.
0: So let me ask you this, Kirk. What's next, man? You've already got the awards, 20 Grammys, Black Music Icon Awards. So I don't want to ask you what's left to prove. I want to ask, what are you still curious about?
1: I'm just still hungry. God just has a natural seed in me for hunger. I'm always a new artist. I'm always a brand new artist. I'm always sleeping in the back of my car. I'm always eating, ramen noodles. I mean, you know, that's just naturally how I'm bent. I'm not comfortable sitting on the porch talking about we made it. I don't even know what that looks like. I'm naturally bent to be like, my natural bent is what's next. I'm just naturally bent. What's next?
0: And since I've got you sitting here, you've watched gospel change for more than 3 decades. You've helped it change. Where does gospel go next from here?
1: Wherever God goes. Wherever God is, that's where we go. That's where we go. We keep our ear to the streets and we keep our eyes in the word. And so that's what we do.
0: Is there anything that you feel like gospel music is scared to do?
1: Sometimes I think it's scared to reflect God. It's scared to reflect God. Listen, how do you have a 2,000-year-old message that people still talking about today? That should be the same nature and attitude that we have. People are still trying to argue and question the character and the truth of God within the text 2,000 years later. So if they're doing that, his music should be just as impactful. Gospel content, whether it's music, podcasts, movies, television, books, programming, whatever it needs to be, whatever it is, we should be wherever God is, making the question be controversial, have conversation, bring about debate, and bring about the conclusion that Jesus is the light of the world.
0: Yes, sir. Kirk Franklin hanging out with us on Extreme Praise Radio. Thank you for being a light to multiple generations, brother. I appreciate everything you've done and just the inspiration you've been in. Not just my life, but in the life of the listeners across the DMV and the world.
1: Thank you, Kay.
0: 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Listen, we'll be back in 6 minutes with more of your favorite inspirational music, coming back with Pastor Mike Jr. And don't forget, your chance to win some tickets to Spirit of Praise coming up.

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0: JJ Hairston and YP. Rashawn Mitchell and Lisa Knowles Smith. 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
2: Are you building your spiritual house? We can sometimes leave God right out. I mean, you've heard, God help those who help themselves. Well, that's not true. God helps those who cannot help themselves. Amen? Hallelujah. So we have to leave religion and make sure that we are in the faith. God says in His Word that whosoever called upon the name of the Lord shall be saved. So it's not going to church that's going to make us, amen, a Christian. And it's not going to McDonald's that makes us a hamburger, is it? Okay? We have to depend on our salvation coming from the Lord Jesus Christ. So let's surrender our lives to Him. In Genesis chapter 9 through 11, the Lord had told the people to replenish the earth. Amen. Hallelujah. But in Genesis 11:4, they were going to build a tower and get to heaven. That's religion. Don't work in your own strength. Let the Holy Spirit lead you in the new year. Amen. So that you can do everything that's pleasing to the Lord. 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

0: 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We get ready to get up out of here, but let's go to our phone lines and see who we got taking home these Spirit of Praise tickets. Praise, hello.
1: Hello, am I the right caller?
0: You ain't even say hi. You ain't ask me how I'm doing. Y'all stressing me out about these tickets. Who is this?
1: I'm following you on Instagram. This is Chima from Dumfries, Virginia.
0: Chima, you are... No, you're not calling me on Instagram. Chima, what's up, man? How you doing?
1: How about you?
0: Hey, listen, man, everything is blessed, brother. We in here. We getting it done. Kirk Franklin just dropped out of here. But listen, Chima, brother, you had hit me on Instagram not too long ago. You was like, man, I need some. I'm trying to get in the Spirit of Praise, brother. You made it. You calling number 10.
1: Yay! Okay, I'm gonna take my mom. My mom's gonna be excited.
0: That's what I love to hear, Chima. Let everybody know what station just hooked you up, brother.
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0: All right, we up out of here. My girl, Darlene McCoy, she's up next. I'm the Street Disciple. Thank you for rocking with me today. We do it all over again next Saturday, 4 to 7. Until then, keep the faith. Stay connected. Love your people. And remember, this is bigger than radio. I'm outside with it. I'll holler at y'all next weekend, DMV.
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0: JJ Hairston and YP. The Sean Mitchell and Lisa Noel Smith. 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
1: Somebody make some noise in here tonight. We've come to praise one God, one name, and is worthy of all our praise. 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Yeah.

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Hey, family, it's your girl, Darlene. And as I welcome you to this week's countdown of the Spirit Top 15, I got a new song for you this week, an off-the-record smash. And you're going to be excited to add this one to your inspirational music playlist. I promise you that. The Vintage Vault is on the way, and it is one of my favorite songs from one of my favorite artists of all time. So, yeah, I got the chat room, all of that good stuff. So we're going to go ahead and get started with the countdown right here with number 15. Here it is on the Spirit Top 15.

0: just you wait.
1: That was number 15 on this Spirit Top 15 Countdown. Here's number 14.
2: He cannot fail. Say it again. Tell him there is no failure. Say it like you believe it. There is no failure in God. Listen. I wish you could see yourself in the future. I wish you could see yourself. You're doing better.

0: that you could ask or ever think. He wants to do more.
1: That's song number 14 this week, and here's number 13.
2: So let me testify. I was born in Haiti. My daddy was a minister. He believed in having churches in the hood, you know what I mean? He brought us to Newark, New Jersey after Brooklyn. 1108 South Orange Avenue. Let me take you back to a gospel.

That was number 12 right here on the Spirit Top 15. And coming up, I've got songs number 11 and 10, along with the Vintage Vault and our special guest this week. It's all coming up in 5 minutes right here on the Spirit Top 15 Inspirational Hits in America.

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0: Welcome back to the Spirit Top 15. It's your girl, Darlene, and I hope you are enjoying this weekend. Here is song number 11 on this week's countdown.
1: Thank you, God, for giving us our identity in you. We can know who we are because we know whose we are. And we don't have to work for your approval. You've called us by name.

0: That was song number 11. And we're going to move it right along to number 10. It's The Spirit, top 15.
1: Hey, hey, hey, hey. Ladies and gentlemen.

0: That was this week's Vintage Vault. Now it's time for me to get into this week's special guest interview. Welcome to the show, family. Bishop S.Y. Younger is with us tonight. Hi, Bishop. How you doing?
1: I'm amazing. How are you doing?
0: I'm doing great. I am doing great. I'm so excited about what you just did in New York Times Square, because I know it catapulted something in the spirit realm that we just won't talk about. Okay, we got to talk. First of all, with your preaching self, Lord have mercy. What are we going to do with you, sir?
1: Keep me in prayer. Keep me in prayer. I always say the more public you are, the easier target you become. And sometimes when we look at people who are doing well, you know, we celebrate it and we should. But when I look at people who are greatly used by God, in the midst of the celebration, I'm always wondering what did it cost them and what price are they currently paying? Mm-hmm. And so I'm thankful for the accolades and words of encouragement. Mm-hmm. But I always tell people, get in the gap and really pray for your anointed friends.
0: Yeah. Woo! Say that, sir.
1: Yeah.
0: Say that, sir, because people have no idea what the assignment on our lives is costing us to stand before you and do what God says. Yeah.
1: That's right. And that's why when people, you know, you are bringing up New York Times Square. Yeah, it was amazing what God did. You know, the Lord has blessed me. I've been doing ministry around the world. My greatest passion is missions.
0: Yeah.
1: And so just a few years ago, I almost walked away from pastoring because my passion is so much missions. The mission field, I don't just serve the mission field. Some kind of way the mission field serves me. And, you know, Jesus said when he actually ministered to the woman at the well, he says, it is meet for me to do the will of my Father. I'm full because I'm doing what I know I've been called to do. But the Lord has been dealing with me about the crutch between calling and assignment.
0: Ooh.
1: And so something may not be your forever assignment. Your forever calling, but it could be your present assignment. And I just wanted to be sensitive, whether my Nazarite vow to pastoring or whatever, if it's a season or if it's forever. But what I'm doing is serving what's in front of me. And so doing Times Square, it was definitely a God thing because it was the most inconvenient time. When I say the most inconvenient, I always say you're not called by God until you're inconvenienced by God.
0: Jesus.
1: So, darling, God gave me that, dropped it in my spirit. I was in a staff meeting trying to make payroll for the staff for our homeless shelter. We just opened up the largest home for the unsheltered in our region.
0: My God.
1: And what people don't realize is that when you do a homeless shelter, a facility like that, you know, the people don't pay to stay.
0: Yeah.
1: And you got to have, it's 24/7, so you got to.
0: Yeah.
1: Pay staff. And while I was in that staff meeting, the Lord just leaped in my spirit. And I said, Pastor Claude, I said, the Lord want me to do something in Times Square. And so he kind of looked at me because he knows what it is to have a leader that has ADHD. So he's trying to sense, you know, is this the Holy Ghost or is this one of the moments, you know, he just don't know what, you know, like, and he was very respectful and kind. He says, okay, all right, maybe that's something we can work on next year. I said, well, at least just try to find out. He called them this year, over a year out. You have to plan that.
0: Yeah.
1: Let's just say God connected us with a church in New York. I went there to preach called Hope NYC. Pastor Shari, a Latin pastor who has over 32 countries in her church.
0: Woo!
1: I bring it up to her that the Lord dropped it in my spirit. She said, we're the right people to talk to. We know people in the office.
0: What?
1: Faith. Then they tell us something just opened up August the 28th. Now, darling, you have to realize, we're talking about 2 months ago.
0: Oh, my God. This is what I'm talking about right here. This is the kind of stuff. Family, listen, we have Bishop S.Y. Younger. We're talking about the revival in Times Square. We're going to get further into this conversation because he said something I got to go back to. We're going to come back and finish this conversation. Plus, I got songs number 9 and 8 on the way right here on the Spirit Top 15 Inspirational Hits in America.

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0: JJ Hairston and YP. Rashawn Mitchell and Lisa Noel Smith. 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

0: song number 8 on the Spirit Top 15 Countdown. Now let's get back to the interview. Chopping it up with Bishop S.Y. Younger. Bishop, I have to be honest with you. I have, you said something earlier. Sometimes God will gift you with several gifts. But, and then when you're anointed, you could operate in these gifts and be anointed, right? But sometimes we have to ask the Lord, what is my assignment?
1: Yeah.
0: What do you want me to do right now? Right? And sometimes God has to put you in a place of despair to get you to even ask the question.
1: Yeah.
0: To get your attention, to get you to the place where it's like, am I doing something wrong? Or am I not somewhere I should be? What is going on here? You know what I mean? But in these particular times, I know that the people that listen to the Nightly Spirit, there are some people in that place right now.
1: Yeah.
0: There are people that whose lives are being torn apart, and they don't know if this is because it's warfare. They don't know if it's being shaken into alignment. What in the world? And I know you, I know just from I've heard you preach. I've been in the congregation. I've watched you preach.
1: Are you serious?
0: Yes, sir.
1: I'm glad I didn't know, because I'm telling you, I'm a fan. It threw me off.
0: I've been in the congregation. I've watched you on videos. I know you know this. This is a walk with God that is different.
1: It is.
0: Can we
1: we're at a Joshua. Many of us are at a Joshua chapter 3 moment of our lives, but about to, we have never passed this way before.
0: Yes.
1: We don't know this place. We're at an age we've never been before.
0: Yeah.
1: We're in a post-pandemic culture.
0: That's right.
1: We grew up in church, but we're not blessed with the ignorance of generations past.
0: Yeah.
1: We know too much. It's affected. It has shaped the way we think. It has shaped it the way we interact. And I call it a holy frustration.
0: Yes, it is.
1: And the reason, because every frustration is not demonic. I don't believe it's a devil to rebuke. It is a calling to unpack.
0: That's right.
1: Like, what is this holy luring?
0: You know, yes.
1: Every year during this time around the Jewish New Year, Rosh Hashanah, you know, our church, I shut in for 7 days. And I told somebody the other day, when the weather began to change, I can feel the wooing of God. I can feel the luring, like that Song of Solomon. And the frustration, and to people who are stagnant, your frustration can come off as rebellious, demonic, not grateful, not appreciative.
0: Mm-hmm.
1: But God put it in me. God put it in Rachel, the desire to birth a child.
0: Mama.
1: Like, Mama. He gave her ovaries. Mm-hmm. He gave her body is yearning to produce.
0: That's
1: and
0: right.
1: I'm not satisfied with just having leaves and no figs. You know, like, how many more titles are we going to come up with?
0: Come on.
1: You know, how many, like, this desire for affirmation one day a week is exhausting to me. I need to win.
0: Yeah.
1: You know, when you're winning and you're in your calling Monday through Saturday, you're not going to fight over who's going to be on the chicken committee.
0: That's right. That's
1: like,
0: right.
1: I'll serve, I'll volunteer when I can, but because my ministry is bigger than temple, you know, I'm called to the marketplace.
0: Yes.
1: And, you know, that's a whole frustration. And I think, and I'm going to tell you why I believe moments and connections like this is important, and for people to hear this conversation. People need exposure.
0: Yeah.
1: I think we thought we knew what God was calling us to do.
0: That's
1: because
0: right.
1: We had limited exposure to options. Let me tell you, in 2005, I started the Ramp Church in April.
0: Mm-hmm.
1: In June, I went to India for the first time.
0: Mm-hmm.
1: And when I came back, I wept. And I had opened up my church, had planted it, but it wasn't official yet to that October. Mm-hmm. And I went to my pastor and I wept. I said, I made a mistake. He said, what is it? I thought I was called to be a pastor. I said, I'm called to be a missionary. Because in my culture, missionaries were women.
0: Yeah.
1: They were all white.
0: Yes. Yeah. For sure.
1: And so I was thankful for a pastor to help direct me. He said, no, the Lord is calling you to pastor, but he's giving you an international burden. Mm. He says, because if you don't have a burden for the nations, you can't put it on your people. But I thought about it, how limited I would have been if I had not been exposed.
0: Man, Bishop Younger, man, listen, family, I know we've been sitting here talking, and some of y'all are going to watch this, and you're going to rewind it, and you're going to keep watching it, and I'm grateful for all of that. But Bishop, we got to have you back sometime.
1: I forgot we were taping.
0: I know, me too. Good. And it's fine. I appreciate you so much for your time, Bishop. And thank God for you, and thank God for your staff and your team, and for everybody that was involved and changing so many lives in Times Square. God bless you, sir.
1: God bless you, darling. God bless.
0: Now, coming up in the second hour of the Spirit Top 15.